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1: Ya biz şey arıyoruz da böyle darbuka böyle arabesk falan çalsın. 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
1: Hey, it's Carly Bonavia. I'm wondering if you found a mini disc player that I left behind in Studio One. I was at Sin from 2003 to 2005, and my experiences there really motivated me to be brave in chasing my dreams. I moved interstate for radio jobs, which I'd never thought I would do. I worked for Nova, Sydney, and Brisbane. I got my dream job back in Melbourne at Fox. And then I took a big leap and moved to London. And now I live in France. And that is all thanks to you, Sin.
0: Thank you.

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What's ahead to me? 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

What's going on? You are tuned in to Elsewhere Radio, where we got all rhythm, no algorithm. And if you're ready to take flight into the great unknown, I've got something new just for you. 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

somebody-ness. When the streetlights in your veins go on, and summer walking up and down the sidewalk of your grin, diamonds twinkling on the street,

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Embrace the marvelous daydreams born in the forest of our refuge. We were born to be sun ray. Radiant, falling upon the horizon newly each day. Shine. Waywardness. Let's go. Let's go to the elsewhere. Set loose. For as we escape into the strangeness, whispers of flesh as mirror, supernatural stances, treasuring the mystery of ourselves, where the spirits dwell, from not so distant constellations looming. Let's go.

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1: Oh, g'day, Sin. 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
1: That's where we started.
2: Our first ever radio studio. Back then, the headphones didn't work, and we got so excited when someone called in that we didn't really know how to pick up the phone.
1: I took a photo of us in headphones because I thought it looked so pro, and I got that photo developed on film. I'm not even joking. That's how long ago we were there.
2: Yes. So good luck with the radiothon, and thanks very much. Bye.
1: On you guys.
0: Thank you. 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
1: Hi, I'm Mackenzie, and I'm an intern here at Sin. I've been working in the Sin office for 5 months now, and what I love most about it is how it has opened me up to so many new and emerging local artists that I never would have heard of otherwise. So thanks, Sin.
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1: That's how we started.
2: Our first ever radio studio. Back then, the headphones didn't work, and we got so excited when someone called in that we didn't really know how to pick up the phone.
1: I took a photo of us in headphones because I thought it looked so pro, and I got that photo developed on film. I'm not even joking. That's how long ago we were there.
2: Yes, so good luck with the Radiothon, and thanks very much. Bye.
1: On you guys.
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This is Radiothon 2026. My name is Ben Lee, and it's awesome to be here. I'm here as a very special guest. Well, that's what they called me, a very special guest. But I'm a guest. I love community radio. I'm in awe of what Sin has done as a youth-led station, going for 20 years. I mean, it's so incredibly important that we, as an industry, support grassroots efforts, and that's artists, venues, stations. You know, this is the place where artists often get heard for the first time and where audiences get to hear them for the first time. Community radio, it's just a vital foundation of having a healthy national music scene. So I'm just really excited to be part of this radiothon. On the show today, I didn't really put together like a theme other than it's just Australian music. There's a lot of new stuff, a lot of old stuff, some weird 90s just indie rock that I can never, you know, I guess the music you first fall in love with, you never really quite get over. But also a lot of brand new stuff, like that song you just heard was Driving Down by Dealers of God featuring me. That's a song that came out earlier this year. Great Melbourne band, really excellent. And while you're listening, don't forget to donate. We're trying to keep the lights on here, the transmitter beaming, and the 150 youth volunteers here at Sin with a pathway into the media, arts, or their creative careers. So you can go to sin.org.au/donate and be part of the solution. Right now, though, as we begin this set, I've chosen the most recent single by the Sydney artist Holiday Sidewinder, Rodeohead, because it's just a great example of like just an incredible alternative pop song that hasn't quite found any avenue to be heard in Australia. And this is the exact place it should be. It was co-written by that great songwriter, Alex Cameron. And it's just a excellent, excellent pop song. So here's Holiday Sidewinder now on Sin with Rodeohead.

That was Girling, Enter Space Capsule. This is Ben Lee, and I'm here on Radiothon 2026, where you can listen and enjoy and also donate at sin.org.au/donate. That song, I mean, Girling, they were such a profound band for, you know, people our age. They were one of my contemporaries. I actually played in Girling at the Big Day Out, when right after their guitar player quit. It's another whole story. But they were just one of those bands that was like kind of pre everything becoming really about the internet. They were really tapping into like different, you know, European influences, lo-fi stuff, dance music, stuff that was a little less common within the Australian music industry. So anyway, I just love that song. Absolute classic. The theme of the Radiothon this year is In Sin We Trust. And Sin has been trusted for over 20 years, giving 20 to 25-year-olds the mic and the means to play songs, tell their stories, create their careers. Speaking of telling stories, I'm going to be doing a little bit of that today. And I wanted to tell you about this next song, Recovery by New Buffalo. New Buffalo is Sally Seltman, who a lot of people will know. I first met her when she was in a band called Luster 4. They were handing flyers out to their gigs outside the Beastie Boys show at the Horton Pavilion. And I remember them giving one to me going, "Are you Ben from Noise Addict?" and giving me a flyer. And I met them and became good friends and fell in love with their music. And this song of Sally's, Recovery, it's just so beautiful. I really, I don't know, it still makes me feel held, I guess. You know, it's a healing vibe. Check it out. This is New Buffalo Recovery on Sin FM.

0: 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Leave a message after the tone.
1: Hey, it's Carly Bonavia. I'm wondering if you found a mini disc player that I left behind in Studio One. I was at Sin from 2003 to 2005, and my experiences there really motivated me to be brave in chasing my dreams. I moved interstate for radio jobs, which I'd never thought I would do. I worked for Nova, Sydney, and Brisbane. I got my dream job back in Melbourne at Fox. And then I took a big leap and moved to London. And now I live in France. And that is all thanks to you, Sin.
0: Thank you.

0: This is Ben Lee, and you are on Sin FM. We're here for the Radiothon. I am the very special guest, and you just heard some killer songs. I can't even believe they've given me the chance to share all this music. So you heard New Buffalo Recovery, and then we came into Funeral, Friendly Fire. They're a great Sydney band that I actually guested on that track. And then Tropical Lush Ice from Georgia Mac, the voice of Camp Cope, who has recently kind of busted out on her own, is establishing her solo career, and to me is writing some of the best songs of any Australian songwriter going at the moment. I have been quite vocal about the importance of community radio and the support that it gives to music. I mean, we really do have some of the best community radio stations in the world. I forget the stats, but there was something like, I don't know, what is it, like 5 million people listen to community radio of some form in Australia, which is just, I mean, it's just incredible. And it's spread through, I think, 200 different stations. And they each serve a very specific niche, very specific service and vibe. And also, not to mention the volunteers, like the service and the need they're fulfilling within people who want to get into radio, want to get into sharing their passions with their community. So yeah, I'm a big supporter. I wanted to play you this next song. We heard the Holiday Sidewinder song before, and that was co-written by Alex Cameron. This is another song of his. This song is called Short King, and as a Short King, I really appreciated this. You know, a lot of people talk down to Short Kings. I appreciate this song is a little bit talking up to us. It's saying, you know, we got the edge because, you know, us motherfuckers sure know how to dance. Here you go. This is Short King by Alex Cameron.
1: Swearing!
2: I don't like short bitches, but I like short dudes. I support my homies from Malay to Peru. We are short in size, we are big in fucking shoes. Little bitty itty toes, but I got big boobs. Bitches always saying, mention that I'm into simping. What these hoes do not know is that I'm out here pimping. I don't pay for your OnlyFans, I pay for your rent. If it weren't for all my funds, bitch, you would be making sense.

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Por favor, sal de mi casa, bitch. I live in this bitch too. I don't have for child support nor to be in legal court. So we settle our dispute. There will be no more refutes. Do you hate that? I am sure. Do not send more cop reports. I don't really know why my wife doesn't not like me. Is it 'cause my height or

0: but she thinks I'm short simping and that I am really poor. Short kings, they struggle.
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Hey, you are with Ben Lee on Sin FM. You just heard Way Dynamic, Miffed It, who is an Aussie artist who is just starting to really break out internationally. And I think you're going to hear a lot more from Way Dynamic. And after that, you heard Spike Fuck with Junkie Logic, which is, to me, one of the great Australian singles that has ever been released. I come back to it over and over. It ages really well. It never sounds dated. It's a song written, you know, I'm not one of those people who thinks songs can only be written from a standpoint of like total emotional pain and anarchy. But I've got to tell you, sometimes it doesn't hurt. So yeah, I love that song, Junkie Logic. You're here on Sin 90.7 FM. You're with Ben Lee playing you a bunch of Australian music, new stuff, old stuff, all kinds of stuff. And this next one is from a band, Sydney band called Deep Faith. It's some great, great pedigree, this band. It's Dan Stricker. He used to be in Midnight Juggernauts, and the visual artist Byron Spencer, who I've done a lot of work with. And these guys are just so inventive, creative. They're sort of living part-time in Paris now. And they just, I don't know, to me, they speak from a completely unique space culturally. And I'm really excited by everything that Deep Faith do. So this is Daddy by Deep Faith on Sin 90.7 FM.

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You are with Ben Lee on Sin 90.7 FM, playing you some of my favorite Australian music. After Deep Faith, you heard the fantastic Nina Jirachi, All I Am, a song that was written and the beginnings of recording done at our house in LA. We put together a little songwriting party session and with a group of great songwriters, and that song came out of it. And Nina has said that was the song that kind of got her really on the road with I Love My Computer. It was the first one she did, and it was the one that made her feel, I'm ready. So yeah, big, it's a real mark of pride for me to be in a footnote in the Nina Jirachi ascension story. After that, you heard Rainbow Sally with Double Dare. Great song also. That came out on our little record label, Weirder Together. And I think that's a great song. I think Rainbow Sally is a really good melodist and someone that also has kind of just a unique take on songwriting and recording. So very, very cool. We're now going to go, this is a bit of a blast from the past. There's a song in the 90s that I absolutely loved by a band called Scream Feeder from Brisbane. And this is Sushi Bowl on Sin 90.7 FM.

You're on Sin 90.7 FM with Ben Lee. It's the Radiothon, and we are raising money, raising awareness, and raising the roof with some great Australian music. That was a whole little run of 90s great indie rock. We had Scream Feeder, then we had Spitter for Gehör with Wiki's Ode, came out on Half a Cow, along with some other things from Half a Cow, Sneeze, Shaky Ground, and the beautiful Ingrown by Smudge. What was going on in Half a Cow in the 90s was just, it was just remarkable. It has that kind of thing that like Manchester had with, what was the label? I can't believe I've forgotten it. What was the name of the label in Manchester? Hacienda. Anyway, whatever. I forget what it's called. My brain is not working under pressure. But, or K Records or Touch and Go or Discord. It was just one of those amazing scenes that just every release was innovative and fun. Factory Records. Thank you. Pull it up, Jamie. That was actually my wife, Ione, doing some research for me in the background. So, yeah, great little run of records from Half a Cow. If you're listening online on DAB, D-A-B, DAB, I don't know, I've never said that before, but it says to say it in the notes. If you're listening on DAB, or if you're smoking dabs, you know about dabs? It's those little balls of like concentrated weed. I guess you need to smoke with a blowtorch. Or on the good old-fashioned radio, either way, you're here on the Radiothon special, and I'm your special guest, Ben Lee. Up next, we have a song called Guru from Max Quinn. Max Quinn is so interesting because he's sort of like a classic just songwriter, craftsman. Like he kind of goes, I think of him in the same breath as someone like John Darnielle from the Mountain Goats or someone like it's sort of intellectual indie rock songwriting. But this song Guru is really great. It's about a partner he had who fell into a cult. And as someone who's fallen into cults, I really appreciate it, especially the turnaround on it. You don't need a guru, you need help. I mean, come on, what a lyric. This is Max Quinn with Guru on Sin 90.7 FM.

If you've just tuned in, you are on Sin 90.7 FM and I am your guest host, Ben Lee. You may know me from such songs as Cigarettes Will Kill You or Catch My Disease, or perhaps my cover of Gidget Goes to Rome, or my cover of Ben Lee by the Ataris and other such viral hits. Anyway, I'm here, I'm hosting on the Sin Radiothon 2026, and I'm just playing a bunch of Australian music, new stuff, old stuff. It's important to support Sin and community radio. I mean, Sin, it costs $97,000 a year just to keep the transmitter going. So, you know, dig deep. Dig deep and then dig just a little deeper. Find the line that makes you uncomfortable and just step over it a little bit. Just give a little harder, a little faster, a little more devilish. After Max Quinn back there, we had Dr. Spaceman, Lucky. That is a great Sydney band. I know I'm playing a lot of Sydney stuff. You know, Sin is broadcasting from its Mount Dandenong home, but I'm in Marrickville in the Weirder Together studios. As I said, you know, it takes a lot of money to keep community radio going. I think $70,000 to keep the lights on, the equipment serviced, all of that. You know, and the volunteers, they're already giving up their time to tell their stories, play tunes, and this is the one time of the year that Sin asks you to give back. So consider it. Next up, one of my favorite Australian bands, Quivers, who are actually signed to Merge, which is the label that was started by Mac and Laura from Superchunk. It's amazing. This is like an Aussie band that is making proper international waves in indie rock and just doesn't get talked about in Australia. And this song, Apparition, is just gorgeous. So this is Quivers with Apparition on

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That was Gareth Lydiard with Strange Tourists. Gareth, you would know from The Drones or Tropical Fuckstorm, and this was his acoustic solo album. As far as I know, it's the one acoustic thing he's ever done, and man, the songwriting. I saw him play live, and the lyrics, I don't know how he remembers them. I would need a teleprompter. This is Ben Lee, and you are on Sin 90.7 FM. This is the Radiothon, and I'm just playing you a bunch of good Australian music. The old shit, the new shit, just the good shit. Next up, we have Convenience Store, who are a really cool band from Melbourne. And there's a song called I Want to Be Your Dancer. And I just love I love weirdos. I really love weirdos. And Convenience Store are weirdos. This is I Want to Be Your Dancer.

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This is Ben Lee. I am your guest host on Sin 90.7 FM for this radiothon. You heard Convenience Store there, I Want to Be Your Dancer, followed up by Rob and Chad, a song called Monday Morning. That it's an enigma, that song. On one level, it has been discussed on certain quarters of the internet as two twin brothers from Toowoomba. On other corners of the internet, it has been discussed as a secret project between Ben Lee and Nina Jirachi from some years ago. Who knows what the truth is, and who am I to say? Following that, we had Pavement by Mole Rat, who, I mean, if Australia has a current pop princess, surely it's Mole Rat. She's just doing everything right. I feel like every Australian artist is sort of looking at Mole Rat going, give me some of that. How do I do that? Anyway, I'm honored to be here playing your tunes, new Australian stuff, old Australian stuff. I wanted to turn you on to some newer stuff, I guess. This is Dane. Dane is a Melbourne artist who's also spent a lot of time living in New York and is coming out with some great new stuff that's very, like, I think she calls her stuff Tweemotronica. That's her genre, Tweemotronica. I like it. And check it out. This is Dane with Make It Right on Sin 90.7 FM.

That was Dane, Make It Right, followed up by The Vores, High Viz, Low Res, and Two Charm, Chateau. The Vores are a fascinating band because they're a Sydney band and they're a bunch of dads. And I just love that they're, I don't know, I think one of the interesting things coming out of, you know, I guess it's like a natural extension of kind of woke culture and us realizing that we had blind spots was that there was a lot of ageism in music. And it's really cool to me that like a group of dads got together and were like, let's start a punk band. It just, it's inspiring. You know, that's, I don't know. I think that's what more dads should be doing that. Followed that by Two Charm, Chateau. Two Charm are Tim and Sam from Cub Sport. It's their side project, also produced by Nina Jirachi. And just great, fun stuff. We are here on Sin 90.7 FM. It's the Radiothon. I'm giving you tunes and you're giving us money. So, yeah, give the station some money if you can. Coming up now, we're settling into a little bit of a quieter zone, but still all Aussie material. All Aussie material. This is Emily Woodamata with Veranda, a song she first played in my living room for me in end of 2020, beginning of 21. And I was like, wow, what a tune. This is Veranda.

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That was starting with Emily Woodamata, Veranda, into Folk Bitch Trio, The Actor, and then The Boys, Lie to Me Again. I was so happy. My daughter, Goldie, went to go see Mitski at the Opera House last week, and she sent me a photo of... I said she could buy a little merch, you know. I don't know. I mean, merch. I love... I buy so many band T-shirts that I could never deny my kid one, but she showed me the Mitski shirt, and she'd also bought a Folk Bitch Trio shirt. And hell yeah, that to me is, just to toot my own horn for a minute, that is good parenting when your kid is at the merch stand buying the Australian Support Acts T-shirt. There you go. So that was The Actor, followed by The Boys with Lie to Me Again. Coming up next, we have, I don't know, this, I wanted to go classic for a minute. And this is one of those tunes that if you love Australian music, you love this song. And I thought, I'm going to go a few in a row of just like hardcore classic Aussie underground music. This is Boys Next Door with Shivers.

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I mean, what a mini set that was. That was Shivers, Boys Next Door, and then Sunset Strip 78 by the Riptides, and then Geelong Legends God with My Pal. And then lastly, that was a newer Melbourne band called Twine and a song called Deer in the Headlights. And I love how it goes from just like Will Oldham into like crazy, like Big Black, Steve Albini, math rock. I don't know. It's a magical combination. Really good stuff. Hey, I wanted to thank you guys for tuning in. I've just been playing you whatever this is. What is this? An hour or two of just like good quality Australian music. And it's the tip of the iceberg. Like, I did not run out of great Australian songs to share in this. It's limitless. And I would just suggest that I hope if this catapults a little bit of exploration and hyperlinking around into some of these artists, my job is done. But even more than that, if it inspires you to donate to Sin as they try and hit their 25,000 target this year, I mean, literally, even a $10 donation goes a long way. Head to sin.org.au/donate. I'd love to thank Sin for having me. It's just been really fun playing some of my favorite tunes for you and telling these stories today. You can catch me. You find me on socials at Ben Lee Music. Also, me and my wife, Ione, we have a podcast called Weirder Together. And I'm always doing lots of stuff, so I don't even know. When people say plug your projects, I never know where to start. I've always got 50 projects, but, you know. So here we go. I thought let's end with just, like, a good vibe song. There's a newer song that's come out by Memphis LK, and it's a song called Some Kind of Heaven. It just makes me want to dance. So CNFM, thank you for having me. People, dance in your cars or wherever you are. Some Kind of Heaven. Big love, beautiful babies.

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1: Hey, it's Anika Luna here, host of Home and Hoes on Triple J, coming through just to say a huge shout out and thank you to Sin, the station that really helped me find my voice, my passion, my purpose, my community, my calling, and myself. I wouldn't be not only the media person I am if it wasn't for this place, but also the human that I am. So I owe so much to Sin. Thank you so much. I love you. And yeah, I'll see you around.

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1: 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I wouldn't be not only the media person I am if it wasn't for this place, but also the human that I am. So I owe so much to Sin. Thank you so much. I love you. And yeah, I'll see you around.
0: Thank you!

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And if you're ready to take flight into the great unknown, I've got something new just for you. 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

somebody-ness. When the streetlights in your veins go on, and summer walking up and down the sidewalk of your grin, diamonds twinkling on the street, the thirst of our cool. On the shorelines of a smile, washing up against moon shuttle lit eyes, freeing impulses, whereas folk we lure, laughter in the face of death, the carnival of flowers sprouting from closed fists, earth skin, the perfume of stones kissing cuss words, the rhythm echoing reverb.

dressed in vibration, cooking on a stove skillet. 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The skies, heavenwards. Embrace the marvelous daydreams born in the forest of our refuge. We were born to be sun ray, radiant, falling upon the horizon newly each day, shining. Waywardness. Let's go. 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Set loose. For as we escape into the strangeness, whispers of flesh as mirror, supernatural stances, treasuring the mystery of ourselves, where the spirits dwell from not so distant constellations looming.

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1: Hi, I'm Mackenzie, and I'm an intern here at Sin. 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So thanks, Sin.
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1: Oh, g'day, Sin. 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
2: Mm.
1: Any a-thon is a big deal, but especially this one because it's Sin.
2: It's Sin.
1: That's where we started.
2: Our first ever radio studio. Back then, the headphones didn't work, and we got so excited when someone called in that we didn't really know how to pick up the phone.
1: I took a photo of us in headphones because I thought it looked so pro, and I got that photo developed on film. I'm not even joking. That's how long ago we were there.
2: Yes, so good luck with the radiothon, and thanks very much. Bye.
1: On you guys.
0: Thank you.

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0: you've called Sin's voicemail. Leave a message after the tone.
1: Oh, g'day, Sin. 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
2: Yeah.
1: Leaving a message to say happy radio-a-thon.
2: Mm.
1: Any a-thon is a big deal, but especially this one because it's Sin. That's where we started.
2: Our first ever radio studio. Back then, the headphones didn't work, and we got so excited when someone called in that we didn't really know how to pick up the phone.
1: I took a photo of us in headphones because I thought it looked so pro, and I got that photo developed on film. I'm not even joking. That's how long ago we were there.
2: Yes, so good luck with the radiothon, and thanks very much. Bye.
1: On you guys.
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A particle beamed into infinity. Collapse, cross streams and entropy. Multiply the states of serenity.

That pure ether, born in the east, die in the west. Dip into the under to conquer death. Valley of the kings, we ain't conquered yet. Writings on the walls, we the hieroglyphs. Born in the east, die in the west. Dip into the under to conquer death. Valley of the kings, we ain't conquered yet. Writings on the walls, we the hieroglyphs.

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1: Welcome back to the Sports Desk. We are driving you home wherever you're listening around the country on what for us here in Melbourne is the King's birthday today. I hope you're enjoying the public holiday. For those of you at the footy, I hope it's been a fantastic occasion like it always is. We'll get into that a little bit later though. I'm your host Ethan Rigg and I'm joined in the studio by Ella Zammit, Finn O'Connell Lacey, and unfortunately for the final time for a little bit as he is going on holiday up to Greece, Yanni Kotteras.
2: Oh, thank goodness. Wow, thanks. Really,
3: no, I'm kidding.
2: Lovely.
3: Okay, I'm going to miss my WOG brethren. I'm going to miss you very much.
2: I'm going to actually miss Ella too. Who would have thought?
1: I can't believe I'm about to say this, but on either side of the Mediterranean Sea at the moment, it's all peace and love between Yanni and Ella. It's lovely to see, as this week as well will be a lovely week of sport for all of you to see. It's been a lovely weekend to recap too. Let's not waste any time whatsoever. Let's get into the news. I will take the new ball this evening, personally. And we head to the home of cricket. We head to Lords. We head to the kick-starting point of the English summer. And thankfully for Brendan McCullum, Ben Stokes and co, it went exactly according to plan. England defeated New Zealand by 115 runs in the first test. Their first test outing since that pretty sordid summer down here just gone. A really, really big shout out to Ollie Robinson, who's had quite a tale. I know he's a personal favourite down here with everybody, but he's had a really rough time of it the last few years. He struggled with fitness, was left out of the England team by Baz and by Rob Keys as well. Played great cricket while the Ashes were on down in Sydney over the summer just gone. Came back, got a message saying that the door was still open. He just simply had to walk through. He had done that. He took a lot of wickets for Sussex, scored a ton, which all but secured his reselection to the England team. Came back, triple wicket maiden, first maiden back. Pfeiffer on return, played in an important win for England, 7 wickets in the match for him. Emilio Gay looked fantastic on debut, made a second innings half century. Pfeiffer for Gus Atkinson secured the win. New Zealand's, they came close, not close enough. England lead the series 1-0, and it's a fantastic return to cricket for the Three Lions. Moving on, however, Finn, you've got some news.
4: I absolutely do. AFL's messiah. The diamond in the rough, the light in the dark.
3: Can Tom, we guess who this is? I was going to say Tom already.
1: It's not Charlie Kirk.
4: Not quite.
3: I was going to say that before you even. Anyway, continue.
4: Tom Liberatore has undergone a minor arthroscopic knee surgery to repair damaged cartilage and clear up build-up fluid in his knee. He's been in and out of this dog side this season. He's been injured a bit, a few concussion concerns we've been worried about, and so I think this has happened just last week. This is to sort of preemptively make sure these injuries don't keep reoccurring and get him back consistently in this dog squad, because he's so important to them.
1: I was literally about to say they are a much better team when he plays, and it's good for Liber to take the initiative and get this sorted, to get it out of the way, and then we get to see more of him. Finn, you get to see more of him on a weekly basis, which I know you are absolutely delighted about.
4: The lifeblood of the AFL. I mean, he's just so cool. He's just the beating heart of our sport. I think he'd go if he was up for election, I'd vote for him. I think he's just everything. I would when we inevitably do get him on the show, and we will. I think his security team has found I can be quite persistent. when he comes on the show, I really hope he turns out to be a good bloke, because it'd be a shame if he was just boring.
1: Tom Liberatore, the door is open, not just to come on the desk, but also to potentially be future Prime Minister of Australia, apparently. Let's move on with the news. Yanni, what have you got for us?
5: I've got a little glimpse of F2 and F3 because it was Monaco and obviously they got to race. Mm-hmm. So we've got start of F3, it was only their second race of the season, obviously, due to the not racing in the Middle East. Mm-hmm. So we had the sprint race and feature race, and I'm just going to go through the top three, the podium. So sprint race, third place was Pedro Clairot, second was Bruno Del Pino, and first was Gerard Shee. I believe it's his first win in F3, so good job to him. And for the feature race, Freddie Slater came third, Theodore Nail came second, and Brando Badoer got his first F3 win, so we're really happy for him, so he did really well. And then the standings as of now, is Freddie Slater's third with 34 points, Bruno Delpino second with 35 points, and Ugo Ugochukwu is first with 43 points.
1: That's an incredible name.
5: He's such a good driver. I really love him. He's such a great talent.
3: Where does that name come from?
6: Rolls off the tongue.
5: I don't actually know. All I know is he represents the US. I don't actually know. And Formula 2, we have third sprint race. Third place was veteran of Gabriel Mini. Second was Roman Belinsky, and first was Nao Leon. He won the Melbourne sprint race as well, so he's gone back-to-back sprint race, so that's really good for him. And then the feature race, Dino Boganovic came third. Alex Dunn, a name I have repeatedly said last season, is second. And rookie Nikola Tsolov has won the feature race. Not surprising there, so really good for him. And our podium in the standings is Martini Stenshaw is third with 48 points. Nikola Tsolov is second with 62 points, and this is the real kicker. Gabriel Mini is first with 63 points. They're 1 point between each other.
1: Close standings.
5: Alpine vs Red Bull Driver Academies. So, it's really interesting. Really interesting.
1: Alpine and Red Bull leading the next generation of the Formula Motorsports. We might have also just unearthed the best name in motor racing as
5: Ugo,
1: well.
5: Ugo Chukwu.
1: We've got one final piece of news. Ella, how can you top that?
3: I can top it by talking about the second game of the NBA playoffs for the championship. It was on Saturday, the 6th of June, when Victor Wembanyama missed a game-winning jumper at the buzzer as the New York Knicks fended off a 14-point fourth quarter rally from the San Antonio Spurs to win game 2 of the 2026 NBA Finals. It ended in a 105-104. So he threw the ball. It didn't go the way he wanted to, obviously, and it ended up in the hands of the godlike Jalen Brunson, who had 20 points that game and who hit a game-deciding free throw. And he basically did what he was there to do, and he won the game for them in the end.
6: You described Jalen Brunson as godlike. Has that one come from Justin?
3: No, it actually hasn't. He has taught me everything I know about NBA, obviously. Our resident NBA.
6: I like that, though.
3: I've got it from the mayor of New York.
1: Ramdani, my mayor.
3: And all of the people of New York as well, who are going to absolutely burn the city down. And you know what? Knicks could go in four, because the next two games are in Madison Square Garden, notorious as one of the worst places to play away at. I don't know if the Spurs can come back from this. They've lost both their home games. Ethan, what do you think?
1: Two big wins for the Knicks. Halfway to a first NBA championship in a long, long, long, long, long time. Finn, it's going to be worth the
3: wait. 50-something years, I think.
1: Surely.
6: It's got to be their year. Mamdami's got his broom out, I reckon. It could be in four. So excited for this team. I mean, I'm not even a Knicks fan, but it's just like seeing them celebrate. And also, like, opponent fans, like, trying to leave Madison Square Garden and just getting their, like, shirts ripped off.
3: There's going to be
6: it's brutal.
3: Zero Spurs fans at that game. They won't be let in.
6: There's no amount of security in the world that could keep them safe.
3: No, literally, especially if the Spurs lose.
6: It is incredible.
1: The Knicks may be closing in on a sweep, maybe closing in on a chip, and if they win one in four, they probably could replace the Statue of Liberty with Jalen Brunson himself. When we come back, though, we have got something massive. It comes around every 4 years. It's the North American continent's turn this time. The FIFA World Cup kicks off on Friday. And along with that, we'll head to Monaco for one of Formula One's biggest races. That is up next.

0: Waka Waka by Shakira. That song really only comes around once every 4 years. You're back on the sports desk, and guys, this coming up, starting on Friday.
1: Ethan's
0: over
1: never been more excited for anything.
0: I really haven't.
1: Entire life.
0: Maybe not in my entire life.
2: No, in your entire life.
1: At least in the last four years.
0: Yeah. So, not only is it a third time we make the venture to Mexico, it's a second time we return to the United States. Canada gets to join the party this time too. An all North American mainland World Cup. 2026. The current holders are Argentina. There are a lot of favourites that come into it too. They're South American champions. Spain and France look pretty solid. Could it be the year that 60 years of pain comes to an end for England? We don't know. But the tournament definitely kicks off on Friday. And speaking of, Waka Waka, the theme song for the 2010 World Cup, we run that back in the opening game. It is Mexico versus South Africa, not just in Joburg, this time at the Estadio Azteca, one of the most iconic grounds for the most iconic sporting event on the planet. Finn, just how good is the World Cup?
3: It's just so much fun, Ethan. It's just so much fun. I was born in a World Cup year. I just love it so much. It's an amazing way that all countries get to come together and collaborate over one thing, and it can unite countries as well. We saw particularly with the Ivory Coast and in Drogba's day. It helped that country so much. It's such a highly viewed and loved competition.
0: It's the biggest stage on the planet for football. It's where players, essentially everyday people, become gods momentarily. You have the opportunity to be immortalized. You think of players like Pele, like Diego Maradona, most recently Lionel Messi as well, Roberto Baggio, for the right and the wrong reasons. It's the greatest sporting event on the planet. It's so good. It is so, so good. And we get to have it roll around once again. It's going to be absolutely amazing. I had a bit of a challenge for all of you coming up for the FIFA World Cup. Not only are we adorned in footballing kit today, Yanni Kotaras is representing Greece. Ella's got some Italian representation. Finn's got an Irish background. None of them will be at the World Cup. England will be, though.
2: Oh, really? Really? That's the first time I'm hearing of this.
1: But
0: here is the thing. I set you all a bit of a challenge to go through some of the most important aspects of this tournament. A lot has been made about the pitches, about the United States, Canada and Mexico in the build-up, but all of that gets put to the side and it's now time to focus on the football. And I want to start with arguably the biggest question on every football fan's lips every 4 years, and I want to start with you, Yanni. This time round, who will win the World Cup?
4: I feel like this is jumping on the bandwagon a lot of people have said, but I'm going to stand by what I said the last time we had a talk about this, and I'm going to back La Roja, I'm going to back Spain. I really do think they have a good mix of those with experience and then those who are just coming. They've got these bright talents. I mean, you're having the front forward of Nico Williams and Lamine Yamal. You've got Rodri back from injury. You've got Pedri and Gavi together. You've got David Raya as well. Most of this team is Barcelona players, which was the same time when they won. And what I think is really funny is there's no Real Madrid players. I just think that is so funny. No Spanish Real Madrid players on the Spanish team. That's crazy work. There's Atletico, there's Barcelona, there's Athletic Club, Nico Williams, sorry, I'm like losing Real Sociedad, but no Real Madrid. How funny is that?
0: There's even players from Arsenal. Martin Zubimendi is in the squad. So David Raya as well.
2: Finn will be happy.
0: They come in too as European champions. There's a very, very good case that La Roja could win their second World Cup. Finn, do you think they will?
3: I do. I have them as my winner as well.
2: Yeah.
3: And, I think that Yanni mentioned all their talent. I think that absolutely they've got so much talent. But there are a lot of countries here that have a lot of talent. I think it's more like the cohesive unit that they play as. I think that they play, when you watch them play, they look like a club team that's been training together for seasons and seasons and seasons. It's just so much fun to watch and it's fluid. I love that they play a Spanish brand of football as well. They've stuck to their roots and it's possession based. It's slow build up, but it's still exciting, and they'll get you on your feet when they need to, and they know how to get the crowd behind them, and I think that they're going to be so exciting to watch and they will win this tournament.
0: Ella, do you make it a Spanish hat trick?
1: No, I don't. Ooh. I decided to be different.
2: Ah.
1: I don't know, I just felt like being different. I think I'm the one on the desk that knows the least amount about football, soccer. So I have gone with my research that I have done, and I have picked France.
2: Ah.
1: I have picked France because I have reasoning behind this. They have a very good depth when it comes to attacking. They have seasoned tournament experience, and I feel like they have a bit of a determination to redeem themselves after their loss in 2022. I think they have people like Kylian Mbappe, Ousmane Dembele, Michael Olise, and Bradley Barcola, who all have individual talent but also work well together. And I think that they can really break down pretty much any defence that they can come up against quite well. I think that their pedigree within tournaments is just really stands up against a lot of the others. I think they're really up there with the big boys this year. And, yeah, that's my pick. That's my pick is France.
0: Allez les Bleus, says Ella Zamet. They are looking to do what Brazil did in the 90s and 2000s, and that is win two World Cups in three attempts with a final sandwiched in between. I will also be joining Finn and Yanni. I think Spain will win the World Cup. There's just such a feeling about this side and what De La Fuentes has done with it as manager. They were fantastic at the Euros. They beat England in the final and took home a tournament that they were comfortably the better team in. So I am also sharing it. I think it'll be España that take home their second World Cup. But who will they play in the biggest game on the planet? Finn, why don't you start us off with your other World Cup finalists?
3: This is probably my most outrageous take today.
0: Go on.
3: And I know it's crazy, but I do think Portugal.
2: I think
3: we'll see Portugal in the final. I think they have so much talent. And I could talk about this Portuguese team for so long. I think they have the best midfield in the world. I think Bruno Fernandes, João Neves and Vitinha are just so good, and they work so well together. And they are a powerhouse for this World Cup. And they won the Nations League. It's not like they haven't won anything in a while. They won 2016 Euros and now the Nations League. They know what they're doing.
0: My only caveat with Portugal is that when it comes to the World Cup, it's always been a stage where they've under-delivered the Euros at times since 2016 as well. Roberto Martinez has a few question marks as manager, but you can't deny the talent. Vitinha, Fernandes, João Neves, Cristiano Ronaldo at 41. Who knows? Maybe his last chance to draw level with Lionel Messi in terms of World Cups won. Ella, who do you foresee playing in the World Cup final against the French?
1: I think it might be a repeat. I was saying Argentina. I feel like they are even more seasoned than France. I think they're obviously always in and around it. And I may be really like stereotypical by saying this, but I think that their versatility is really great, and I think that there's something to say for the Messi factor of it all, and the fact that he's still going around and he is still Lionel Messi. Like, he's not going anywhere, and I think that they just... Argentina, for me, as someone watching it from afar who doesn't go too deep into it each year, they're just always in and around it, and they're always the name at the top of the list when you think about the World Cup, and so that's my pick.
0: I agree with you on this. The GOAT is still the GOAT. The reigning champions are still the reigning champions. I think Argentina will also make the World Cup final for the second consecutive time. You look at the run out that they could have in the knockouts. You look at the teams they could play. They would have to probably face Portugal in a quarter final. That would quite literally be a generational game. Two of the best players of all time. And then you look at their semi opponents, which could shape up to be one of Morocco, Brazil or England. So there's a very favourable run there for the Albi Celeste. Yanni, do you also see Argentina getting to the final, or are we looking at someone different?
4: I'm surprisingly going to jump on the bandwagon and agree with Ella. Who would have thought?
1: Wow.
4: Oh my god, the Greek. Who is agreeing with the Italian?
1: Show and you decided to be nice to me.
4: Yeah, what do you mean? Based on Ella's, what Ella has said, I agree completely. I think Argentina really do thrive in a World Cup scenario. Like when it comes to international football, they come to play. I mean, they've got Lionel Messi leading them again, but you've got star talent helping him. Like, we've got a star player of Julian Alvarez, who's done amazing at Atletico Madrid. We've got some of the best defenders. We've got Romeo from Tottenham. We've got... Finn's not going to be happy with that. We've got Otamendi from Benfica, and he's done really well. We've got Lautaro Martinez from Inter Milan. Like, there's so many good players, and like a lot of these players have been in that squad last year as well. And you've got... So, yeah. And a lot of them come from Atletico Madrid as well. I think about six of them have come up from Atletico. So, I think, yeah, that club's good established club as it is, and you're bringing high quality players into international football, and I think they're just going to do something really well.
0: Another notable thing about Atletico Madrid, managed by an Argentine, Diego Simeone. He featured France 98, USA 94, World Cup player in and of himself. Now, away from some of the favourites, let's just look to a team that surprises us. Every World Cup has one. It was Ghana or Uruguay in 2010, Costa Rica perhaps in 2014. At the most recent edition, it was Morocco, who became the first African team to make the semis. The dark horse is the favourite term of every football fan when this rolls around. Ella, I want to start with you here.
1: Yeah.
0: Who do you see being the real surprise of the World Cup?
1: I said us. I think Australia's going to be an underdog.
2: I like that.
1: I think that people kind of underestimate teams like Australia because we don't have that star-studded depth and that list that is half from the EPL and full of these players that you know and you love and you just see everywhere. And so I think that might be why we're considered as a bit of an underdog. We're not really taken seriously in the World Cup. I think the Socceroos are kind of looked at and laughed at quite a bit. And so I really hope that we can kind of show up and present ourselves the way that I know we can. I mean, we've looked really great in games so far, going into the proper rounds. So I'm really happy, and I want us to do well.
0: Australia do have a favourable group as well. Turkey, the USA, and Paraguay is one that they could definitely get a bit out of. My dark horse is maybe a bit of an interesting one, because if you look at the history of the tournament, you wouldn't necessarily think of them this way. They're four-time winners, but they've hit a bit of a rough patch. They rebuilt things at the Euros. However, given the run they could have, I think Germany will surprise a lot of people.

0: to surprise a lot of people and just get themselves back on the world stage as we know them. Finn, do you think that that's also maybe something you could look at in terms of a dark horse?
1: I don't think so. Ethan, I'll have to disagree with you. I almost put them down for disappointment.
2: I think that
1: they will sink. I think that a lot of their more talented players have now reached an age where they're not quite giving as much as they used to. I think the younger players they've gotten through have become quite injury prone. Looking at Jamal Musiala, quite injury prone. He's very talented though. I think that they go out early like we've seen them do in other major tournaments recently.
0: Germany, maybe not one for Finn. Yanni, final pick of the dark horses. Who have you got?
3: These are my pick, but I do want to say I do agree with Ella's take on Australia. I think I didn't actually think of that.
4: Thank you.
3: And look, that was the same thing last year. We were in a group with Tunisia, France and Denmark, and we won against Tunisia and Denmark as well. So I think that's pretty good. But I was thinking Bosnia as well, just because they beat Italy to qualify. I'm sorry, Ella, but
4: it's fine.
3: But I think we haven't seen them at this high caliber in a while. It will be really interesting to see. But I didn't put them down either. My hot take as a dark horse is Brazil.
2: Brazil?
3: Yeah. No, hear me out.
0: I'll let you land.
3: They have not done well in the last few World Cups. A country who's won it 5 times, you'd expect higher... last 2 times, they've not done well. Let's be so for real. They haven't done well. But it's a bit up in the air with they've had a few injuries now, and they've had to edit their squad beforehand, before this World Cup. Now they've had to bring more people in, so you don't know where they sit. So I'm backing my claim with Brazil.
0: Brazil, potentially. I mean, they're due a World Cup. It was 24 years between 70 and 94. It's been 24 years between 02 and 26. It's been a long break for the Seleção between World Cup triumphs. Could it be the year they go for number 6? Quickly, though, just before we wrap up, I want 2-in-1, a quick fire. 1 sour note, 1 high, 1 disappointment of the tournament, and then player of the tournament. I'm going to start with this one. I had Brazil possibly down as a disappointment, but I don't believe that. When you think of the World Cup, you think Brazil, come on now. I think the Dutch are unfortunately going to have a bit of a howler in North America this time round. I see maybe a second, third round exit for the Netherlands, which is a shame. They have a mega talented side. I just don't see it coming together. Player of the tournament, one of the future stars, Lamine Yamal. If Spain win the World Cup, he's going to play a massive, massive part in La Roja's success. He's one of their most important players. Yanni, take us through those two.
3: Okay, I'll start with the high. Player of the tournament, I agree, Lamine Yamal. I think he's the star kid. Yeah, he's done really well. Barca, he usually does really good in Spain, so no surprise there. My disappointment, I'm going at this with spite. I'm saying the US. Oh. I'm sorry. I'm not sorry. They took such a big game.
4: So
3: they took such a big game going into this group, saying they can mop the floor and Australia should just get back on the Qantas plane and head back home. But let me tell you, you won 2-1 to us. I don't care. You didn't scorch us. It was by one goal and we fought pretty hard for it. We've got a good squad. And also, where was I going with this? I had a really big fall and I've really forgot it.
4: They're American, that's all.
3: Yeah, they're American. This is not their sport.
0: They don't even call it
4: they
0: football.
4: They call it soccer.
3: I do realise what I was going to say. They've got such a big ego
4: about... Yeah, but even we are respectful enough.
3: I think they have such a big ego about them hold a grudge against us. So, yeah.
0: I don't think the US are all that either. They definitely could disappoint on home soil. Ella, player of the tournament and disappointment.
4: Player of the tournament, I'm just going to agree with you guys. Why not?
0: Lamine Yamal, that's a great shout.
4: Why not?
0: It seems set up for him.
4: Yeah, why not? Especially if Spain win.
3: Yeah.
4: And next, I did say Brazil.
3: Oh!
4: I think that their potential underperformance kind of stems from an instability within their midfield structurally. I think they have an over-reliance on individuality rather than cohesive team tactics. Yeah. And that is my own personal opinion for that.
0: I am gutted by that. I mean, I nearly went Brazil, but you can't, Finn. You can't.
1: They're not my disappointment. They're not the disappointment I picked, but I agree with Ella. I think that that's a point that's been made since the 50s about Brazil.
4: Yeah.
1: That they play this style of football that's too individualistic and it can't work as a gelled team. And I think it's held them back at times and it will hold them back this tournament as well.
0: Who is your disappointment and your player of the tournament?
1: Ethan, you might not like this
0: one. Oh, don't dare. Don't dare.
3: Say it. Say it. Say it. Say it. Say it. Say it.

0: England. Say
1: I'm
0: it.
1: Telling
2: England
1: your mic off.
2: Are my disappointment.
3: Yes!
2: I didn't like
3: Welcome
2: the team.
3: To the sports desk,
2: I didn't like the team that's getting on that plane.
3: I'm actually going to turn your mic off. This is the last you're hearing of Finn O'Connell,
1: Lacey. Oh, we're not. It's not just us anymore. It's not just us anymore. Finn's now a normal human being.
3: Let's move on. Move on.
2: And my player of the tournament, 4 for 4, the kid from Spain, Lamine Yamal.
1: Yeah.
2: I think, he is Spain's next big thing. He's the world's next big thing. And I think he's the only player I've seen in my life that could have the talent to reach the likes of Ronaldo and Messi.
3: Lamine Yamal maybe could be starting a tournament where he could take over. Some favourites really in there. Could the French do something special for Deschamps' last World Cup, or are Spain going to continue a golden generation? Can 60 years of hurt come to an end? You never know. It might be the year, according to everyone but Finn, that football does indeed come home. All will start on Friday. Mexico versus South Africa kickstarts the World Cup. Though, let's move back to the European scene and let's go to Monaco.
4: And it's lights out and away we go!
3: Monaco Grand Prix race weekend in the Principality. A very, very big one. A very big win for our championship leader. Kimi Antonelli's taking the mick out of everybody in Formula One at the moment. He was joined on the podium by Lewis Hamilton for Ferrari. Isaac Hadjar was possibly quite fortunate that the drivers ahead of him decided to bin it into the wall. And he got on the podium at the end of a good race. It was home heartbreak for Charles Leclerc again. Yanni, take over. I really don't want to talk about it.
1: I'm sorry. This for a race that we was like, oh, nothing's going to happen because it's Monaco and they can't overtake. We had 7 DNFs. 7 DNFs in Monaco. Are you kidding me? 5-4 mechanical issues. 2 crashes. I'm sorry, Lance Stroll, no disrespect. That wasn't really shocking. I was like, oh, okay, it's Lance Stroll. But Charles Leclerc, that was heartbreaking.
0: Tina's currently throwing up in the corner.
3: My hand is hovering over the off.
1: Also, can we talk about Max?
3: Oh,
1: what was that?
0: He lashes out with unnecessary anger and borderline violence. And so did George Russell.
3: George Russell is having a mare.
0: 2 penalties.
3: What is
0: Got
3: going on?
0: Got 1 penalty. For speeding in the pit lane, another penalty because he didn't do his first penalty properly.
1: Wasn't there another one as well?
0: Was there another one?
1: I think there was 3.
0: I'm not sure. I can't remember.
1: Oh.
3: Can I just say, it was a weekend for speeding in the pit lane in the Principality. You're supposed to do that out
1: Hamilton
3: on track.
1: Hamilton, Oscar, Pierre, Franco.
3: Oh, don't talk to me about Pierre.
1: All got.
0: Can we just say, out of all of this, Kimi Antonelli got a grand slam over the weekend.
1: Yes!
0: Pole, fastest lap, every lap led, and the win. An absolute, beyond a hat-trick, it was a grand slam. This kid is winning the whole thing. 5 races in a row, we haven't seen that ever. I don't think we ever have. I think he broke the record last week with 4 in a row. And now it's, who else?
1: Lewis Hamilton.
0: Verstappen, we haven't seen this Max since Lewis Hamilton.
1: Oh, yeah, Lewis has. Max has done it as well.
0: Well, we haven't seen this since the greats. There hasn't been a great like this.
1: In this new generation.
0: In this new generation.
1: He's the first one.
0: He's a child. He's a baby.
1: He's younger than all of us.
0: He's young. Oh, that's so sad.
1: Bro.
2: Things are just
3: perspective. We're so old. Like, genuinely.
1: Oh, yeah.
3: But this was Kimi's first Monaco masterclass, and he was absolutely fantastic. All weekend. It looked like Charles Leclerc could be on for a second home victory, for a second home pole. Lewis Hamilton.
0: He went into the wall.
3: Lewis Hamilton looks
1: crazy.
3: He looks absolutely brilliant at the moment.
0: So did Kim Kardashian with her lovely
1: son. Don't even talk to me about that. That was so funny.
3: Away from the spectacle, back on track. A good weekend for one McLaren. Lando Norris, he seems just to be happy to be there right now, to be honest. He knows that the car plays up most weekends. Oscar Piastri got it to the finish line and he was superb.
0: Thank goodness for that.
3: A very good weekend for him. I don't want to talk about Pierre Gasly. That hurt me to my soul.
1: That was weird.
3: Alex Albon got good points.
1: Carlos Sainz
3: was sniped in the last 7
0: That's
3: laps.
0: That's also true.
1: Aston
0: Martin, first points.
3: Fernando Alonso got the first points for Aston Martin. Liam Lawson, Arvid Lindblad did excellently for RB. Their best points return of the season.
1: Sugar-free Red Bull, we love them.
0: We love sugar-free
1: from sugar-free Red Bull. I think Red Bull really... No, I'm not going to say... No, I take back. I think it was a good choice putting Liam with Arvid for RB. I think they've really worked well together. Arvid being a rookie this first season, he's done tremendously well. Liam's now in the top 10. In the standings with Racing Bull, so I think that's really well done. So, some good coming out of this from a really chaotic race.
3: A really, really chaotic race. This is probably the most chaotic Monaco I've ever seen. I mean, I went to bed before it was finished because they had a red flag and I thought, all right, well, sod this.
0: That's
3: I can't
0: chaotic.
3: Be bothered.
1: Ten laps left. Yeah.
3: There was
1: crazy.
3: 10 laps left. We essentially had a sprint to the finish. Kimi Antonelli got over the line. 5 wins in a row. Yeah. He is now pulled clear of the World Championship. And guess what? Second place is no longer George Russell. The Ferrari of Lewis Hamilton is back
1: in where he belongs.
3: Back where he belongs indeed. Sir Lewis with his second P2 finish for the year. The Prancing Horses are on the charge. An unfortunate one for Charles Leclerc at his home race. But Kimi Antonelli is well on track in only his second season to win the Formula One World Championship. What an achievement that would be for him. When we come back, we will head to Australian shores. Big week of AFL footy. There's a big one going on at the moment in Melbourne too. That is up next.
5: Well, some of the crowd are on the pitch.

0: World in Motion by New Order. You are back on the sports desk, and can you tell it's a World Cup week, honestly?
1: No.
0: Really, with some of the song choices this evening. That one may be a little bit more biased than the other one that we chose earlier. But all of the football talk can be put to the side until Friday now. Let's go to the AFL.
2: And I'm starting off on a very somber note this week, because the first game I'm talking about is the Hawthorn Bulldogs game, 9-17-71 to 12-5-77. We had it the whole time, and then for some reason we decided that we only wanted to kick one goal and 11 behinds in the second half of the game. And we also just wanted to punch on with absolutely everybody. The testosterone on that field was off the bloody charts. I tell you right now, I was there, I was watching it.
1: Daxon came
2: out. It was
1: serious.
2: Absolutely ridiculous, lad. Everyone was going everywhere. Look, I think that this is just a prime example of two things. One thing, that the Bulldogs were never really gone. It's just the fact that their team was riddled with injury, and it just happened to be pretty much every single one of their best players. And now they're semi-back. I think they're somewhat back in the game. Two, we need to work on our midfield and our defence and run and ball and accuracy, especially when Tom Barras is not present. And same with Jack Gunston when they're both not present. They're my two takes for this game.
0: I mean, this also felt like just watching Hawthorn crash out over the entirety
2: 100%.
0: Of the second half. It was dreadful. I mean, guys, it's the two big ones. And you get 6 points for it instead of one. They're right there. Yep. I don't understand how you can kick one goal 11 after half time. Yep. It's disgraceful, really. Yep. For how good Hawthorn have been this season, Finn, that was a half a footy to forget.
1: Yeah, it certainly would have been a tough watch from a Hawthorn perspective. What I have been noticing, though, is whenever Jack Gunston doesn't play, there's just an absence in kicking.
2: There's a disconnect.
1: I think he seems to be quite a leader in the forward line. Yep. And he seems to help the youth and the younger players kick straight, I guess. But yeah, 9-17, you can't win a game like that. This was a game that Hawthorn lost, not a game that the Dogs won.
2: 100%, I completely agree with that.
0: Do you know the maddest thing about this is, right?
3: No, but I'm sure you got to tell us.
0: Whenever Jack Gunston plays, you just get given 5 extra goals. You're automatically
2: quite
0: 5 goals up.
3: You start with 30 points.
0: You start on the dot as well.
3: Like, yeah, exactly.
0: It just hits, no misses.
2: And another thing to what Finn was saying about how this is more of a Hawks loss than a Dogs win. Hawks were up in every head-to-head stat except for turnovers, and the Dogs were only up by 8 compared to us in turnovers. Every single other stat we were considerably higher in. So that was 100%. Like, yes, I say that the Dogs are back, but they are not necessarily a better team than we are. We just absolutely dropped the ball completely in that second half.
3: Game's kind of back, but not really.
2: We bottled it. It was our game to lose, and we did. We lost
0: it. Such a washed half of football.
2: It was, and it was really, really disappointing to watch. As a fan, I was just really disappointed. I think we let our emotions get the best of us. And I think once everyone started arguing, the pressure was just insane.
1: I have to say, I did love watching it. I thought it was a great game.
2: Yeah, everyone I've talked to said that.
1: Yeah, I've seen Marcus Pontempelli step up, kick two. He's just such a leader, and I really like seeing the Dogs get the win.
2: Yeah.
1: Not that I'm a Dogs fan, but I thought it was a good win for them, and it'll give them some confidence that they've needed.
2: They've
1: ran out a bit.
2: Yeah, they definitely have. So, I mean, half my family go for the Doggies. So as a second team watcher, I was happy for them, but very, very sad at the same time. So next we're going to talk about North Melbourne versus the Fremantle Dockers and about how another person in our squad is going to be very, very depressed. 4-7-31 to 24-11, 155.
3: That's crazy.
2: I think this is a bit of a slap in the face to North fans, because you should not be losing by 124 points when you have put up quite a consistent run of games up until this point. I think that they just laid down and let the Dockers run over them with this one completely.
0: This is a real anomaly for North Melbourne. I mean, we look at West Coast and what Sydney did to them earlier on this season too. They were just on the beach. Like, genuinely, I couldn't believe what I was watching. In that game, they were absolutely nowhere. And for a lot of Kangaroos fans, even for Alistair Clarkson, they let them down in a big way. It's okay to lose to a Fremantle team that are flying, but Yanni, it's not okay to not even turn up and to be absolutely played off the park.
3: That, yeah, I'm lost for words right now. I'm just looking at this score, and I'm so incredibly shocked. Like, yeah. I knew Fremantle. I was going into this. Fremantle was going to win, obviously.
2: Yeah,
3: but by this much,
2: it was a clinic.
3: It was like, oh my days. I don't understand. Like you said, North has been rebuilding, and we've said they've been a great squad, and that's like a big slap to the face. And like on how much they've been rebuilding, yeah. It's like all come to nothing now because of Fremantle.
2: Yeah.
0: And they've had some like lemon and herb level defeats this season,
2: yeah,
0: right?
2: For sure.
0: Where it's been bad, but it's not been dreadful.
2: Yeah.
0: This was, mate, Nando's don't even have a spice for how bad this was. Like, we're talking, it's those levels.
2: 100%. No one expected them to win, but I did not expect them to just absolutely get belted.
3: Yeah.
2: Next, we've got the Suns versus the Lions. Q clash. We love to see it. 11-9, 75 to 15-16, 106. The Lions have won by 31 points. I mean, to be honest, I thought the Suns were going to win this one. I tipped the Suns and I was disappointed.
3: I tipped the Suns as well.
0: This is actually such a big win for Brisbane. It's not even funny. Considering that they have been a bit dross for a few weeks now. They've really not been in a good run recently. So to get this win in an important Q clash against the Gold Coast team who came into it with a decent bit of confidence, the Suns are in the mix still. Finn, this could be a season definer for Brisbane.
1: It absolutely could. I think that Brizzy's back. Even though it's just one game, I think they're back because this is a team full of premiership winning players that know how to win a premiership and have done before, and not just one win premierships before, but every season they seem to start poorly and then they rock up later in the season, and I think this is them rocking up. Now that we're reaching the second half of the season, they're rocking up.
0: And from experience as well, because Hawthorn did this in 2015, you can be generationally terrible and still turn it on in finals to win the flag.
2: That's true.
0: Hawks got pumped the first week of that final series. They were a bit wishy-washy towards the end of the season too. And then they just turned it on.
2: Yep.
0: And that was it. It's all they needed.
2: And I've been saying this too, that I don't think Brisbane are at the calibre that they were last year during the season. But they're going to make finals. They're going to make some sort of final. And Brisbane, unlike some other teams like Sydney who seem to fall down in finals, Brisbane take it to the next level. And they just love it there. So I wouldn't be surprised if they can take it all the way again. Next, we've got West Coast versus Port Adelaide, 10-11-71 to 11-11-77. I think this was a battle of two teams who just have been, one team that's been lackluster and fallen down from its perch, and another team who has just grown massively. And I'm sad that the Eagles didn't clinch this win, because I think they definitely could have. By the end, they brought that lead down so much, and I think that they should have had it, in my opinion.
0: Can I be honest? This is the first game of the season that felt like a dead rubber. Like, it just felt like both teams knew their season was over.
2: Yep.
0: They couldn't really be bothered. It's two teams that were going through the motions a little bit. So, yeah, they could have clawed the game back. But for Port Adelaide as well, it shows how far this club has fallen to the point where they have nearly thrown that away in a game that ultimately may prove to be highly inconsequential.
1: Yeah, look, I absolutely agree. It's actually probably, even though it's a sad thing to say, it probably is a better result for West Coast to lose this game because it'll get them better picks.
0: Yeah.
1: In the,
3: oh, true.
2: That is true.
1: I mean, like, you never want to say that because you always want to see your team rock up and win games and try their best. But, yeah, like, this was a game that doesn't matter for either side in terms of the premiership or building their squad. And so West Coast probably come away with more.
2: Yeah, I think those teams are kind of just doing it for the love of the game and for also kind of their own personal recognition as well. Next,
1: absolutely,
2: we've got Sydney versus St Kilda, 15-14, 104 to 15-12, 102. Sorry, Liam Cole, this is a heartbreaking loss for St Kilda. An absolutely heartbreaking loss for St Kilda. I think that, like, they had it. Like, they kind of just had it in the palm of their hands, and then Sydney just did what Sydney does and refused to lie down and just absolutely ripped it away from them.
0: This is St Kilda's season over.
1: It is.
0: This game.
2: I think it has been over, to be honest.
0: No, but I think this was the last straw that kept them clinging on. The Saints, they're done. That's it for 2026. The promise that was there, it's not promising no more, okay? I'm sorry.
3: Whoa, that's a lot to take.
1: I think this ultra-defensive brand of footy that they play, where they like chip kick the ball slowly forward and then inevitably lose it, just doesn't work. And it's been boring, and I was waiting for it to click and work, and it just doesn't. It might work if you had a team full of absolute gods of the game, but you don't. You can't. 100%. You don't have the salary cap to build that team, and so I think that It hasn't worked for them. They've
3: given yeah, them a I mean, they nearly won. That's crap.
1: But, yeah. And Sydney's beaten them, and I think it's a big example from a Sydney point of view of this is a different Sydney side now. They are serious contenders, and they are so, so good. And it's just another example this season of them at the very end of a game rocking up and getting four more points.
2: Yeah, I agree with that, but I'm also kind of in the mind of they've, like, beaten better teams by more. You know what I mean? Like, they've beaten better teams by quite a bit more than this. So I'm still like, yes, I think Sydney are doing amazingly well this season, but I was disappointed with them in this game specifically because they shouldn't have let St Kilda come that close.
3: Yeah, I agree, because St Kilda were basically leading this game up until the fourth quarter 100%. When they lost it. So, yep. And you're going into this, Sydney are one of the favourites to win, and, yep. and they've nearly lost to St Kilda.
2: And what it was at the SCG as well.
3: Yeah, so what does that say?
2: Yeah, exactly. I completely agree with you. Next, we've got Essendon versus Carlton, 10-7, 67 to 10-12, 72. And come on, the Blue Baggers, what the hell
3: what
2: is going
3: that?
2: On?
3: Oh my God.
1: The lid's off. The lid's off the flaggers. We're going to win it.
0: Lads, all I'm saying is, for you two, if you've got plans in September, cancel them, yeah?
2: Let's not get away with ourselves.
3: I'm sorry, was that four?
0: Four in a row.
3: I'm sorry, to double check, four in a row. But can I just say, what were we doing? First half against, we should not have been losing that much to Essendon. Yeah. I'm sorry, Essendon. They've only won one game this season. Yeah. And that was to Melbourne, when Melbourne are inconsistent. But that was bad. I'm really happy they turned it around in the second half and they, like, flipped the switch and, like, turned it off. So, yeah, I'm really happy.
2: I'm just confused because what have you guys been doing for the last 10 rounds of football?
3: Michael Voss,
2: you been doing? Yeah, but, like, I don't understand how one coach can make that big of a difference. You guys have the potential to be like this the entire season.
3: Yeah.
2: And the whole time, I don't see how it's made this big of a switch. I don't get it.
0: Three words. New manager bounce.
2: I don't understand. I agree.
3: I don't think Michael Voss is what we needed.
2: It's like some weird voodoo stuff. The second you remove a coach from the team just
3: except Essendon.
2: Except for Essendon.
3: Sorry, Jason.
1: Yeah, I absolutely agree, Ella. I think that it is really strange, but also I think that Michael Voss seemed to have this very rigid structure and it wasn't flexible at all. Mm-hmm. When things would go wrong in games for Carlton, we didn't seem to have backup plans and ways to change.
2: That's so valid. We couldn't
1: adapt. And now it's a completely flip the switch. We don't have much of a structure at all, and we saw Essendon take advantage of that in the first half. But because it's so free-flowing and free-moving, these players that have played footy their whole life can just play footy the way that they want to play footy. And it works. That's why we're winning games.
2: I think morale's a huge thing too, and I think the morale is so up at Carlton right now.
3: Yeah, I think, just going off of that, we weren't making the right decisions. Like, the first 10 rounds, it was the same thing and nothing was working. I mean, you bring in Fraser and he's brought up these players that were needed. Like, you have Ison, Byrne, Flynn, Young. They've just done really well in something we needed.
1: Absolutely. I think stacking the forward line with a bunch of 18-year-olds is so much fun to watch.
2: Yeah, I think it is too.
3: Byrne side tackles. Oh, beautiful.
2: Well, it's also Big Freeze Day as well as the King's birthday. And currently we have a game going on with Collingwood and Melbourne, currently in the fourth quarter with 13.5 minutes left. Collingwood on 66, Melbourne on 62. Quickly, what do we think is going to happen?
0: I hope the D's get it done. This could be Melbourne's season on the line. If they want to play finals, they've got to get the win.
2: 100%, I agree with that.
3: I agree.
1: D's going to win.
2: 100%. And also, now, even though it is Big Freeze Day, you can still go and buy a beanie if you haven't so already. So go do that if you can. Next, Ethan.
0: Go and support a fantastic cause. Big Freeze Monday. Happy birthday to His Majesty over here. But now it is time to move on to Minute Mondays.
4: And now the sports capital becomes the quiz capital. It's the Sports Desk. Minute Mondays.
0: Time for the best show in the business. It is time for Minute Mondays. Ella, we've got really no time to waste, have we? So we can't even say we're ready. Let's just get straight into it.
2: In which year was the first Monaco Grand Prix held?
3: 1950.
2: No.
3: 1942.
2: Lower.
3: 37.
2: Lower.
0: 33.
2: 29.
3: Oh!
2: Which driver holds the record for most Monaco Grand Prix?
0: Lewis Hamilton.
2: How many?
3: Five. Three. No, six.
2: Six for Ayrton Senna, yes.
0: Six for Ayrton.
2: What is qualifying especially important in Monaco?
3: Because whoever finishes first is basically going to qualify.
2: Correct. What is the name of the famous tunnel section of the circuit? It's just the Monaco tunnel.
3: I was going to say.
2: What is the total race distance, approximately?
0: 78 laps yesterday. Oh, you mean in kilometres?
2: Yeah.
0: Oh, goodness.
3: 107.
0: 5 kilometres.
2: 260.
0: Oh, yeah.
3: I said 170. I was kind of close.
2: Which famous feature do cars pass during the race?
0: Yachts, the marina.
2: Correct. Which section comes immediately after the tunnel?
3: Oh,
0: the yachts, the boats.
2: No, it's the chicane.
3: Yes.
2: Why did the drivers need exceptional precision in Monaco?
0: Because it's close, it's tight, it's small.
2: It's tight as. Correct. I don't know, I think Yanni won.
3: Yeah!
0: Yanni definitely won that.
2: 100%.
3: We in the Monaco GP theme, thank you very much. I'm so happy I got the Sooner question right.
2: Good job, Yanni, I was very impressed. You immediately.
0: Yanni's on a bit of a Minute Mondays run.
2: He is.
0: At the moment.
3: Thank you, guys.
0: He's catching the leaders.
3: It's because I'm wearing the Greece Euros 2004 jersey today, that's why.
2: That's the only reason why.
0: Did Greece win a trophy in 2004? Goodness gracious me. No, Yanni Kontaras bids farewell for a little bit going to the Greek islands.
3: The motherland.
0: With a win on Minute Monday. The Friday team will be in to take you to the weekends and also to take you through the opening game of the World Cup, which kicks on then. Football fans, what a time of year it is for all of us. But for all of us here on Monday, it's bye for now.

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1: 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It's the Sin 10.
2: Well, some of the crowd are on the pitch.

0: Syn Media acknowledges and pays respect to the people of the Woiwurrung and Bunurong language groups of the Eastern Kulin Nations, on whose unceded lands the Syn Studio stands. Syn extends this respect to the traditional custodians and people of the lands and waters our content reaches. It always was, and always will be, Aboriginal land.
1: Lifting you up with the best of local music.
2: From Melbourne and across the country.
1: This is The Hoist.
2: This is The Hoist on Syn.

0: Hello, you're listening to the Hoist on Sin on this Labor Day Monday, and we're in a very colourful
1: Yes,
0: Sin
1: g'day
0: studio.
1: everyone. Yes, full of confetti.
0: This is
1: nice
0: weird.
1: Celebration.
0: I know, it's quite nice.
1: It's a nice little like fidget toy just to pick up a little piece,
0: yeah,
1: and it's going to keep me going throughout
0: the little
1: tonight.
0: Stars that are stuck to the table. Oh,
1: yes.
0: This is perfect.
1: I'm surprised I haven't been taken off yet.
0: Yep. So, how's your long weekend been, Mia?
1: Oh, it's been great. I have been catching up on so much sleep. It's been awesome.
0: And what else are the long weekends for?
1: Yes.
0: So, a reminder, this colourful confetti isn't here for just pretty purposes.
1: No.
0: For the next week, I think.
1: Yeah, one more week.
0: We are in radiothons, so we are taking any and all donations we can possibly get. We are looking for anything, whether it's $5, $50, $500, we don't care, we just need some money. So please, feel free to go to our website and make any donations possible. We also have the text line on today. So if there's... I thought we had the text line on. Maybe we don't. I will get the text line up and I will read out the number again. And if there's anything you want me and I to talk about... we'll talk about it, but it
1: yes.
0: will come at a cost, though, because you have to donate to Sin.
1: Yes, please support us. Help keep us going so you can continue to listen to music with us.
0: Speaking of music, what interviews do we have today?
1: Interviews today at 6:30, we've got Miss Chloe Pache talking about her new EP, Sitting Next to Nelly, which will be very exciting, and we'll get to hear her new song, Bones. And then at 7:30, we have Tom Johnston coming on. He is a solo singer-songwriter, also a member of the band Bovine, and he's the head of charity organisation Songs For. So, great guests on today.
0: Yeah, really keen. All right, do you want to introduce the first song?
1: Sure. Up first, we've got Civic Video's Get Back to It. 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

0: You're listening to the Hoist on Sin, and that was Birdland with Hold Me Tight. And before that, you heard Civic Video with Get Back to It. Do you want to just tell me what you're telling me about Birdland in the break?
1: Yes, I found them today. They are absolutely great. They are three 17-year-old triplets, and they just released their debut album, He Was Me, a few days ago.
0: Okay.
1: So how exciting is
0: That's
1: that?
0: So cool.
1: There's three of them. One plays drums, one's bass, and the other one's guitar vocals.
0: Yeah.
1: I think. But yeah, they're grouse. They've got even like their first single that they released maybe lately, I think it's called. That's a banger too.
0: Okay,
1: so
0: awesome.
1: Check them out, guys.
0: Any other music you've been vibing to lately?
1: I actually heard one on the radio, like on Sin, when I was on the train up. And it was by let me find it. It was called Twilight by 1/6. So it was like a kind of hip-hop-y rap.
0: Cool.
1: It was very cool.
0: Okay.
1: So you know what? You find so much stuff.
0: Yeah, I know. Listen
1: so
0: to
1: many
0: me
1: people on Sin. Good one to listen to, eh? Stick around, guys. To keep us on air, maybe donate. Little segue there.
0: All right. So in about 15 minutes, we're going to have an interview with Chloe Pache. I just noted a little abbreviation on the E. I thought it was just Chloe Parch, but no.
1: No, I really...
0: A.
1: Yeah, I was wondering how to pronounce it, and then it sounds very fancy, but it almost sounds like a nice, exquisite, like, food.
0: Yeah, I know, yeah.
1: Like, you know, pâté. That's how I remember how I remember it. I'm like, Pache pâté. Chloe pâté, Chloe Pache. So that's why you're not going to hear me say Chloe Parch or anything like that. Chloe Pache.
0: Well, anyway,
1: so fun to say.
0: We have an interview with her in 15 minutes, or 14 minutes now.
1: Yes.
0: With the lovely Felicity.
1: Yep.
0: So, yeah, I think we'll just jump into a bit more music and we'll be back soon. You're listening to The Hoist on Sin, and this is Can't Afford It by Liquid Zoo.

0: All right, welcome back to the Hoist on Scene. You just heard Nick Marcus with Butterfly, and before that was Liquid Zoo with Can't Afford It. Liquid Zoo, oh my God. So we saw Stimpy's and Liquid Zoo performance.
1: Yeah, did you go on? Yeah, yep. You went?
0: Both of those bands were just, oh my God. Liquid Zoo, I've seen them once before.
1: Yeah.
0: But basically, since I saw them, they've been just playing shows all the time.
1: Yeah.
0: And you could see, like, oh, my
1: God. Massive improvement. Oh, wow.
0: And then Simpies I saw a few months ago, I want to say, at the Nightcat, and I really didn't like them.
1: Oh, really?
0: Friday, they were one of the best bands I've seen all year.
1: Oh, there you go.
0: They were so good. The crowd was so much fun. Oh, I love that gig.
1: Yeah, I was very upset that I couldn't go to that gig.
0: One of the great... I will keep raving about both those bands for a long time.
1: I've got to see Liquid Zoo now.
0: Oh, Liquid Zoo are phenomenal, yeah. And
1: yeah.
0: They play all the time. So.
1: I know, I do like their music, so we play it all the time.
0: Yeah, yeah.
1: But, yeah, because we had Stimpy's in last week, and they were lovely.
0: Yeah, yeah.
1: Yeah.
0: What was their acoustic performance like?
1: They didn't do an acoustic performance, I don't think.
0: Oh,
1: no.
0: Oh, I thought that was amazing.
1: No, I wish. Would have been great. But, no, it was just a nice chat we had with them. They stuck around to the very end, so they signed off the show with us.
0: Oh, cute.
1: Yeah.
0: Oh, that's so cute.
1: Yeah.
0: Alice would have been so happy with that.
1: Oh, my gosh, I think she was stoked.
0: Yeah. I know she's been wanting to get those guys on forever.
1: Yeah.
0: She's been, like, the biggest fan of those ever since I started speaking to her.
1: Yeah.
0: Anyway, so we'll get into some more music, and then once we get back from that, it'll be time for our interview.
1: Ooh,
0: so this is
1: minutes.
0: One of our Hoist Hot Hits for this week, and it is Low Light by My Daydreams.

0: Welcome back. You're listening to The Hoist on Sin. I am Felicity and I will be hosting this interview. She's one of Australia's most exciting emerging pop rock artists with support slots for Amy Sharp, G Flip, The Rions, and Maisie Peters. A Triple J Like a Virgin debut, and now a brand new EP that's already connecting with listeners in a big way. Her latest release, Sitting Next to Nelly, is a coming of age soundtrack packed with honesty, chaos, heartbreak, and humor. We are thrilled to welcome Chloe Parche to The Hoist on Sin.
1: Hi, how you
0: Thank you for
1: going?
0: good. Thank you so much for having an interview with us.
1: Thank you for having me. Keen to be here.
0: For anyone that doesn't know, this is a pre-recorded interview. So the EP only came out yesterday, as per this recording.

0: And this EP is called Sitting Next to Nelly. A lot of people in their early 20s feel like everyone else has things figured out except for them. Do you think that's part of why the phrase Sitting Next to Nelly resonates with you so much?
1: Yeah, I think that there's, I think part of the reason why this EP came together the way that it did was because I'm in my early 20s, and I think there are a lot of other people who were like relating to to the singles that we were releasing, that just happened to be about freaking out about being in your 20s. And so when the whole EP kind of came together, I was like, well, that's what this is about, right? You know, all these songs that are kind of just different forms of my reflections of being a 20 to 22-year-old. And Sitting Next to Nelly is like what you it's like a phrase that people use at like when you start a new job and you don't get training beforehand. They just say like sit next to Nelly and like figure it out on the spot kind of thing. And I feel that that strongly resonates with the songs, just because it's figuring stuff. There's no manual, you know, for
0: Yeah.
1: life. So yeah, that's where that came from.
0: Exactly. And it's such like a prominent part of this new kind of phase of life as well. Because I'm in the same boat as you, early 20s, and just, trying to figure out everything when everyone else seems to have their life figured out. And just learning on the job, learning about what we're doing just as we do it.
1: 100%. I also think that you're very correct in that when you're talking about other people feeling like everyone else has it, because people don't talk about it, which
0: No.
1: is like understandable. The only reason I do is because I happen to write music, but like there's this whole thing where you have to feel like you're, or even if you don't feel like you've got everything together, you need to present that way. So even if people, you're like hanging out with people who feel so put together, like that is not always the case. Anyways, that was my, sorry, I got sidetracked.
0: Is so true, though. It's so true, though. It's something that will resonate with a lot of people because a lot of people are exactly the same. If someone had never heard your music before, which track from Sitting Next to Nelly would you play them first and why?
1: I'd probably play maybe Silver Bullet. Silver Bullet's a funny one for me because it was not a song that, it wasn't my favorite when we wrote it. Like I liked it, but it wasn't, I wasn't that confident about it. But then for some reason, it seems to be the most like that song has garnered the most new people, I think. So I think maybe there's something about it that's like a little bit more consumable. I don't know. It's just like a pop song, really, like a fun, upbeat song. So maybe that.
0: Yeah, which everyone does love. What would be your favorite if it's not Silver Bullet?
1: I don't know. My favorite, if I had to pick one, I'd probably say I'm most proud of Bones. I think that that song is probably one of my better written songs.
0: That
1: I think.
0: is fantastic that you say that because that is our feature song of the
1: I love
0: interview.
1: that. Oh, cool.
0: You describe the song as being physical, about physical and emotional warmth. And it's such a specific feeling. What inspired you to try and capture that in the song?
1: I think I try not to write a lot of love songs. I think I often write songs that end up sounding like they're about like that they're love songs, but they're about like very specific random situations. And then we've got all these other songs that are like about losing my wallet and not knowing where my head is. And I sat down and I was kind of like, okay, if I'm gonna write something, I think if I'm gonna write a love song, I want it to feel really like warm and like capture the like feeling as opposed to just the words. Do you know what I mean?
0: Yeah.
1: And I don't know, it's a happy love song, I think. And it's about like falling in love, I think. And like the intensity of feeling warm and happy and you know, nice, which is
0: Yeah.
1: it's not, yeah, I don't know, it's fun to write stuff like that.
0: You work with some incredible songwriters on this EP, including Harry from Pacific Avenue and Harley from The Rhymes. What did
1: Yeah.
0: those collaborations bring out in your songwriting that maybe wouldn't have happened on your own?
1: Well, the thing that I love about having someone else in the room when writing is usually their guitar playing abilities because I am a very average guitar player. I can like get myself by, but I don't like writing by myself just because I feel like I'm limited a little bit. And those boys know how to play really well. They're also great writers, but I think that those songs would not be anywhere near as good as they are if they weren't in that room, just because yeah. But also it's cool being in a like in a writing room with people that you genuinely admire, because it's encouraging. I don't know, it inspires you, and yeah, it's really cool. It's also cool to see how other people write, and yeah, I love collaborating with people. I think I have so much fun doing it. So
0: The last year for you has been pretty huge. Festival appearances, support slots, and your debut, Like a Virgin. Has there been a moment where you stopped and thought, wow, this is actually happening?
1: well, that is interesting that you say that, because that is literally what Dust is about. Dust, which is one of the songs on the EP, is about kind of how easy it is to get caught up in the like, okay, what's next, you know? And this last year has been really awesome and fun and cool, and I'm so grateful for it. But it is so easy. I like there are many days where I'm sitting there and I'll be on the phone and I'm like, okay, great, like we just did this really awesome thing, but like how are we gonna do this next thing and whatever. And it's like, just be grateful, be like, well, we're actually, take a step back and like, I don't know, just acknowledge that you are doing something cool, and that even if you're not at the like whatever the goal line is, whatever, that doesn't mean that you're not getting there and that you're not accomplishing things. And yeah, I think it's really easy to get caught up. So that is what Dust is about. Yeah.
0: Speaking about experiences, Like a Virgin is a bucket list moment for so many artists. What was going through your head walking into the studio for the first time?
1: Oh, that room is terrifying, like in the best way. I've watched so many artists perform in there through my screen. I honestly think my what was going through my head was probably just like, keep it together. Like, it's gonna be fine. I was very nervous. I was excited, but I was terrified, really, to be quite honest. That was probably like the most nervous I've been about something that we've done. So
0: Yeah, for anyone that hasn't seen it before, she did a cover of the Presets' My People, and it's fantastic. It's so like filled with energy. It's got a like different take, and you did it so much justice.
1: oh, thank
0: Absolutely
1: you.
0: loved it. You've shared stages with artists like Amy Shark, G Flip, The Rhyons, and Maisie Peters. What's something you've learned from watching those artists up close?
1: Really good question. It's kind of that's really interesting, because I feel like when I'm around in those settings where we're playing like big stages, I'm noticing like, how can I, get to a point where I'm like performing like this, or like, it's really cool to watch, especially like the Aussie artists. It's really cool to watch young people, especially like doing it like that. It's crazy. I think something I've also learned, like watching those people, especially at shows, at their own shows, where there's like, I'm sure that they have their own level of like nerves and stuff when you're playing shows, whatever. The humility, like you notice character, and everyone around, like everyone in the space notices it. And I think that is a really great thing, that I've been really fortunate that every person that I've met has been genuinely really lovely and like a down-to-earth human being, even though they're selling out Enmore Theatre or whatever it is, right? And I think that that is something that I'm like, I will definitely take that into consideration just as a human being. Like, I think that's really cool.
0: Your Melbourne headline show at the Bergie Bandroom sold out before the tour has even started. How does it feel seeing that kind of support to this new chapter?
1: Oh, amazing. I am so excited for Melbourne. It's going to be so much fun. I think I didn't realize that Melbourne was going to sell out, to be honest. I think that was a shock to all of us. But it's a nice feeling, and it's going to be so, it makes me so excited because it's just going to be an amazing day. Yeah, I'm really, really keen. I'm really excited. Melbourne's always fun. So
0: what can people expect if they haven't been to one of your shows before or just for this new show?
1: Yes, that's a great question. I think I just want everyone to have, I mean, I know this is a given, but like genuinely have a really fun time and be like sweaty when they leave. Yeah. You know, I want it to feel like you've done like a Pilates class or something and you walk out going, oh my God, I'm sweating. That was so much fun.
0: Yeah.
1: You know, because we're going to do a lot of jumping. We're playing a lot of fun songs, you know? And that's my favorite thing to do when I go to a show is just like jump up and down until I can't breathe. So.
0: Exactly. That's the way to do it. You got to come out, you know, not feeling great physically, but feeling great inside.
1: Emotionally, spiritually.
0: Yeah,
1: in the soul.
0: Exactly.
1: It's good for the soul. It really is.
0: It is really good for the soul. Since we're the Hoist and we love giving local music a lift, who's an Australian artist you're listening to right now that deserves more attention?
1: Okay, I think I've got two. My two current fave Aussie artists are Lucky from Melbourne and Rage Flower from Sydney. They're both killing it, and they are genuinely very talented people that I am in awe of. Every time they like do something, I'm always like, wow, this is so cool. So those two.
0: Fantastic choices. What do you think community radio means to you? We're currently in Radiothon where we're trying to ask people to, you know, donate because we are a community run radio station. So what do you think community radio means to you?
1: I think it's awesome. I think it's really special and important, and it's also like important for many reasons, but I think that it's super important to for artists in Australia at the moment. It's like hard, so anything that can champion them and anything that can like it's such a cool it's awesome. You guys are doing cool stuff.
0: What do you hope listeners take away after spending 20 minutes sitting next to Nelly with you?
1: Reassurance. I feel like there's a lot of, I'm a very optimistic person. Every time I write a song that I'm like saying anything negative, I always have to end it with like, but guys, don't worry, it's going to be okay. Like, you know, all the sentiment of every single one of these songs is like, oh, this is like scary, but don't worry, I've got it. So I think I'd probably do that for myself, but I also think I hope that other people can, you know, gain from that and be like, oh great, we are gonna be okay, everything is gonna be okay. And also just like having a fun time listening to fun songs.
0: Exactly. For those that may only be hearing of you for the first time today, where can they find you?
1: Everywhere. I am, you can find our music everywhere, and then on socials, Instagram, TikTok and stuff, YouTube.
0: We always get to introduce songs on this show, so would you like to introduce the song that we're about to play of yours?
1: Hey, it's Chloe Fache and you're about to listen to my new song Bones on The Hoist on Sin.

0: You're listening to The Hoist on Sin with Mira and Will. You just heard Grace with Spit It Out. And before that, we had Chloe Pache with her new track Bones off her new EP, Sitting Next to Nelly. That was a lovely interview.
1: Felicity did an awesome job on that one.
0: Yeah, and if you... You know, thinking about doing Pilates, well, me and Will were doing that.
1: Oh my God.
0: Break.
1: Oh, I am so sore now.
0: We were catching up on our exercise. We both signed up as part of Sin for the push up challenge,
1: yep.
0: And we're getting our 70 push ups in for the day.
1: 70 push ups, so like 10 push ups and
0: we did all
1: 60 something else.
0: We did like 20 push ups
1: and 10 punches.
0: 10 squats, 13 punches.
1: But I don't understand that punches one is stupid. I don't get that.
0: Yeah. But hey, if you need an exercise, like, you know, sign up for the push-up challenge. Great one to do. But great interview to listen to while doing that, keeping us motivated. So thank you, Chloe Pache.
1: All right, I've got a question for you.
0: Yep.
1: About live music. And so I assume you know who Phoebe Bridgers is?
0: Yes.
1: So she's just announced a massive tour, like, all over Europe, all over the UK, all over America. Except on this tour... You have to put your phones in pouches for
0: I
1: the
0: think
1: gig.
0: I saw this.
1: And you're
0: Madison
1: not allowed to film?
0: Square Garden, yeah.
1: So that was one show at Madison Square Garden, but she's announced a whole tour of it.
0: Oh, okay.
1: Where, like, every single show on that tour, you can't film. You can't you can't do anything.
0: Madison Square Garden one.
1: All right, cool. You can't bring in pens or paper, which I thought was so you couldn't draw the stage. I was then told it was so you couldn't write song lyrics, which sort of makes more sense than.
0: Why, though?
1: Because she's got
0: like
1: unreleased
0: songs.
1: Music.
0: Oh, okay,
1: yeah,
0: yeah,
1: and
0: yeah.
1: She, I mean, fair play to her. She obviously doesn't want this to get out.
0: Yeah.
1: What do you think of, like, filming at gigs?
0: I don't know. Like, I get why people want to. I used to be a filmer at gigs. I used to, like, have my phone out and record. But then I realised I never went really back to
1: watch
0: the
1: videos.
0: Yeah,
1: exactly. Yeah,
0: so what, yeah, it's like, it's kind of redundant because you're like, oh, yeah, I'm in the moment. Like, I'm watching it and I'm there. And then I never look back at it.
1: Yeah, yeah, yeah.
0: So what I've started doing now is instead of recording, like, videos, I've started recording voice memos.
1: Oh,
0: because I find that I listen to that a lot more.
1: Okay, that's really cool. Yeah, I've heard that
0: before. Yeah, I, like, label it as live. Like, I'll be like, oh, say, for example, when I went to go see... like Olivia Rodrigo or like Gracie Abrams or any, like, literally any band or artist that I go to, I do that.
1: Oh, okay, that's really cool.
0: Yeah, I feel like it's so much, like, more, I don't know, just so much better personally, because then it's something I actually do listen to because I go through my voice memos all the time.
1: Yeah, yeah.
0: Whether I'm, like, writing my own stuff or just to get any ideas about anything. And I just think it's so much more fun. And then you can, like, make little playlists on, like, your streaming services and you can upload those files.
1: Oh, that's so
0: and
1: cool.
0: Just makes a playlist like
1: oh,
0: that.
1: Sick. Yeah, okay, cool.
0: I've thought this through.
1: Yeah, wow, that's actually impressive.
0: I'm like full on into this. But yeah, I do. I'm not going to judge anyone that does film.
1: So I think you're standing a gig. If I see someone standing a gig and they're on their phone filming the entire time, I've seen people film the entire sets. I'm like, come on.
0: I wonder how your arm doesn't hurt.
1: Exactly.
0: Like, you would have to have, like, the best arm strength. So, like, kudos to you if you're filming a whole set, because, like, that is insane.
1: Oh, that's ridiculous,
0: isn't
1: like,
0: it? If you're on the floor. Like, you can't just sit down and, like, rest your arm on your knee. You're, like, up there trying to get, like, go above people's heads and everything. Like, that's nuts. So, respect.
1: Yeah, I guess
0: respect
1: so. Yeah, I guess
0: everyone
1: so,
0: that's filming at, like, concerts. But, yeah, I've just decided to switch.
1: No, I think that's I think that's a very smart way of doing it.
0: Yeah, but I do understand why artists are also... like, wanting people not to.
1: Oh, yeah, I completely get it. Yeah, if I was an artist, I'd be sort of wanting the same thing.
0: I feel like even watching, like, the Coachella videos and just, like, for example, like you had, like, Madonna and
1: Sabrina Carpenter
0: and everyone, like, the whole crowd was just like, oh, my God.
1: Yeah, oh, my God, this
0: like,
1: is so cool,
0: it was
1: cool,
0: just, like, a phone everywhere. Like, you could see, like, no people's, like, no face in the crowd. And I was like, oh, guys, like, this is, like, a
1: And then you go back
0: moment.
1: To the shows, like, in, like, the 90s and, like...
0: Yeah.
1: Even like the early 2000s where smartphones weren't really a thing. And
0: yeah,
1: they
0: just like
1: look better.
0: All the old videos back.
1: Yeah, and they look so much better than everyone just sitting there filming the show.
0: Yeah.
1: Anyway, so if you have any opinions on this, I can't read the number from here, sorry. Oh.
0: I will read it for you. It is 0468-155-796. That is 0468-155-796.
1: We've got our text line back finally.
0: Yay!
1: Thank you so much. Text in. Please donate some more money to Zin. Please, please, please, please, please. We really would like to appreciate some more money. But yeah, in light of that, we'll play some more music. This is one of my favourite songs that's been released recently. That's by a band called Violet. We had them in a few earlier in the season. And this is their new single, Poster Boy. You're listening to The Hoist on Zin.

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0: You're listening to the Hoist on Sin. We had three great tracks there. The most recent was The Haunt with Alone on Your Planet. Before that, we had Stimpies with Young Life. And before that, the first one was Violet with Poster Boy.
1: Amazing. All right, I've got a question for you. All this right. is a good one. So Taylor Swift has just recorded a song for Toy Story.
0: Yeah, I haven't listened to it
1: yet. Me either. Okay, I haven't listened to it either.
0: I've got it on my watch later on YouTube.
1: But my question is, if you could write a song for one movie or TV show, what movie what would it be?
0: Ooh. That's a good question. I look, you would love to write a song for, like, the Spider-Verse franchise.
1: I can say that. Yeah, that much checks out.
0: I would, because I love, like, whenever I'm, like, sometimes I don't know what to listen to, I will chuck those albums on. Like, you've got literally All the Stars with SZA. You've got What's Up Danger. So many good songs on that album. What else is there? Just so many. So many. I absolutely love those ones. I think that would probably be my go-to.
1: Really?
0: Yeah. What would you say? What would be yours?
1: I hate this movie with a passion. But Love Actually.
0: Oh, really?
1: Yeah, I think so.
0: Yeah?
1: Yeah. I think, like, you wrote, like, a really, like, romantic song for that movie, and that just, that'd be perfect.
0: Yeah.
1: Even though it sucks.
0: For what cop?
1: Wait, Love Actually? For which one?
0: Yeah, because that's...
1: Yeah,
0: Who would you write one about?
1: Probably the Portuguese woman and the guy that gets cheated on.
0: Okay, yeah. Yeah.
1: That's, like, the only couple I like in that movie.
0: I remember, I have, like, a, like, distinct memory of in year eight. Well, in, we called it DCT at my school. And... which is, like, just woodwork.
1: Yeah, yeah.
0: And it was, I don't know why my teacher thought this would be the movie to put on.
1: But in woodwork?
0: In woodwork. It was, like, close to the end of term or something. And we had a TV in the room.
1: But also there's a lot of, like...
0: Yeah. There's a lot of specific scenes in this movie. So she just decided, yeah, let's put Love Actually on, guys. And we're all just looking at the TV like, are you sure this is the movie you want to put on?
1: That's funny.
0: We're like, okay, you do your girl.
1: Okay, yeah, that's, I haven't heard that one before.
0: Yeah, that's so funny. it's in my brain, it's locked in there, so I don't think I'll ever forget that.
1: That's hilarious.
0: Like, out of all the movies to pick, like, I can remember, like, watching, like, The Hunger Games.
1: How, what year was this?
0: Year 8. Yeah, so we're like 13, 14, just watching, like, Love Actually while, like, making, like, doing woodwork.
1: I'm gagged.
0: So, yeah. If any of you guys have...
1: Wait, so you were just cutting wood?
0: Yeah, I know, quite fitting in a way. Sorry, that's probably not the most appropriate joke.
1: What's the next song?
0: Yeah, we're going to move on. If you have any other fun movies that you've watched in high school, feel free to text us on 0468-155-796. We're going to cut to a song now so we can recover. This is Holly Hebe with Crying Your Eyes Out. 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

0: Hi, you've called Sin's voicemail. Leave a message after the tone.
1: Oh, g'day, Sin. It's Hamish and Andy here.
2: Yeah.
1: Leaving a message to say happy radio-a-thon.
2: Mm.
1: Any a-thon is a big deal, but especially this one because it's Sin.
2: And it's Sin.
1: That's where we started.
2: Our first ever radio studio. Back then, the headphones didn't work, and we got so excited when someone called in that we didn't really know how to pick up the phone.
1: I took a photo of us in headphones because I thought it looked so pro, and I got that photo developed on film. I'm not even joking. That's how long ago we were there.
2: Yes, so good luck with the radiothon, and thanks very much. Bye.
1: On you guys.
0: Thank you.

0: You're listening to The Hoist on Sin. That was Pyrrha with Ours, and before that was The Mundanes with Big Pants. Great track.
1: Yes, fantastic songs. All right, I think we are just ready for our next interview.
0: Yes.
1: I think he's just standing outside.
0: With Tom Johnston, very exciting.
1: We've also got a
0: live performance coming up too.
1: Exciting. So we'll play one more song and then I think we'll get straight into the interview. Let's do it.
0: Yeah, stick around, guys.
1: This is Polly with Tell Your Friends. You're listening to The Hoist on Sin.
2: Politics. Confusing, chaotic and sometimes a little absurd.
3: It's representative of the Australian people.
4: That's right. Everyone wants to represent something, but who's actually representing young people?
5: Oh, mate, don't say that.
6: That's where Represent comes in. We cut through the noise, break down the...

0: You are listening to the Hoist on Sin. Do you want to talk it? This one?
1: There we go.
0: Awesome. That was just Polly with... which one was that?
1: That was Polly with Tell Your Friends.
0: Yes. Alice's song.
1: Yes.
0: In memory of Alice.
1: Awesome. We're currently joined with Tom Johnson, singer-songwriter and one-third of the country band Bovine, and the head of the charity organisation Songs for Tom. How are you, mate?
2: Good. Yeah, good. It's easy trip in. It's surprisingly sunny today.
1: Yeah, that's nice, isn't it?
2: Yeah, what happened?
1: I know, it's weird. You want a long weekend where you can sit in bed and do nothing, and then the sun comes out and you have to actually go outside. It sucks.
2: Yeah, I was looking for an excuse. But no, out and about today, nice lunch, and then been home all day.
0: Oh, so nice.
2: That's an excuse beautiful. To get out.
1: Yeah.
0: Awesome. Well, for our listeners who are discovering you for the first time tonight, could you briefly walk us through your artist history?
2: Yeah. There's a couple of things going on right now. My solo stuff, that's kind of been my main focus for the last year and a half or so, which is, I guess it's kind of old country folk area. It's in that weird spot where it's not country enough to be country. It's not folky enough to be folky. So it sits in that awkward spot where, you know, the general punter will like it, but the country purists are like, no. Not of us, which I'm okay with. I'm okay with that. We've been recording for that. So that's kind of, I've been playing gigs for years under my own name. And then just recently got this band called Bovine. For those who don't know, Bovine is cows. It's like cows and buffaloes. So that's been really fun for promotion to kind of change from just talking about myself to, like, you know, commenting with cow emojis and mooing at people is great.
1: Mooing at people?
2: Yeah. Okay. I think you take any opportunity you can to moo at someone.

0: one. If you have a reason to, you should. And that's been a lot of fun. So we opened up for a few different bands recently and kind of getting a bit, finding our footing a bit. It's a new group, so it's always that kind of push and pull of everyone's own styles and trying to culminate into something that's sounding good.
1: Yeah, okay.
0: But then, last thing, Songs For, which is just a charity kind of initiative that I started up last year, which is we put together gigs for charity and record artists and release compilation albums. But, yeah, that's kind of me summed up.
1: Yeah, awesome.
0: And pretty simple.
1: And for this, folk country music, do you have any main influences that you draw from?
0: Yeah, well, I hate to be that guy, but I love Bob Dylan's music. Growing up, I grew up a lot around a lot of pubs. I'm from Geelong originally, so a lot of my early childhood was kind of my dad playing in cover bands around Geelong. So there's Brown Eyed Girls and song you've heard way too much
2: classics,
0: at pubs. I kind of it's ingrained into my, I guess, my own internal psyche. But then there's a lot of new stuff. I think the more contemporary folk stuff has really jumped out to me. I hate to be that guy, but Cameron Winter, I like his stuff. I don't like the aura around him. I don't like his smell, but I like the music that he comes up with.
1: It's very funny you say that, because I had a bit of a fight with my girlfriend today, because she has the biggest crush on him. And, we just sort of had a bit of a tussle about...
0: I guess you'll have to fight Olivia Rodrigo, whatever's going on.
1: Yeah, that's a good thing. At least you've got Olivia now. You can sort of just go away.
2: Awesome. Well, as you released music solo and as part of Bovine, wonder how do you manage your time with both projects?
0: That's a good question. That's a really good question. I think the privilege of being in your 20s is you can kind of not stress yourself out, but you can push the limits and figure out what is your workload. There's lots of times in the last year or so where I've had to go take a step back and be okay, this is too much right now. But it's very much a revolving roster more than anything. It's kind of one day I'll be Tom Johnston. Well, every day I'm Tom Johnston. One day I'll be Tom Johnston. One day I'll be Bovine. And obviously being in a band is a lot easier because you can kind of display the things out and people can do other roles for you. And it's not as stressful as just the solo stuff.
2: Yeah, delegate a bit.
0: Yeah, exactly. And Songs For is we jump into promo hardcore for a month and then the rest of the year I'm not really doing anything for it. So... we're trying to do it maybe once every 6 months now. So 5 months of the year, I'm not thinking about it, which is kind of a bit of a privilege to have.
1: Yeah.
0: I can come back to this every 6 months and be really excited again. It rejuvenates. I wouldn't ever do it back to back because it's just there'd be too many charities in my head and that would be too much. But yeah, I guess it's just a fine line you have to walk between to try and get. Good at everything, but or just at least good enough.
2: I feel like you're doing very well.
0: Thanks, I appreciate that.
1: And last year you released your single Shivers.
0: Yeah.
1: Is there any other solo music coming on the way?
0: Yeah, that's what I've been really excited for. We've just had a bunch of songs. I've been playing around for about 4 years. So some of these songs are, 4 years old, 3 years old for a bigger project coming out, hopefully this year. We say this year, but I don't want to jinx and knock on wood. We're in the process of recording and kind of figuring out how, because these songs are from all over the place, maybe 3 years ago or 2 years ago or this year, you're trying to find a line between them for an album to try and connect them all together so it doesn't feel like random jigsaw puzzles you're forcing in together.
2: Yeah.
0: But I think we've found that now and we've found our 9 or 10 songs and that's going to start being recorded soon.
3: Very exciting.
0: Yeah, so that's exciting. I'm excited for the rollout for that and to talk about myself a lot more, I guess.
2: Well, fingers crossed it comes out this year. We're all very excited to hear. Well, we'll dive in a bit to Songs For now.
0: Yeah.
2: So last November, you and some mates obviously began the Songs For initiative to raise money for MND.
0: Yeah.
2: The first gig was a roaring success, which raised $3,000. So that's amazing.
0: Crazy.
2: That's huge. So well done.
0: Yeah.
2: Why is this initiative so important to you?
0: I think everyone has a charity that's kind of close to them, whether it's from your own personal reasons or maybe with MS. I completely forgot about this, but I'm not sure if you guys had MS Readathon in school.
1: Mm.
0: We'd raise money by reading
1: books.
0: Yeah, yeah. There's some charities you just don't remember, and not because you're trying to be ignorant or anything, But they come in and out of your life in different stages. Like last year, unfortunately, M&D came into our life. So it became the forefront of my family. So this year, I wanted to use like what I have as like whether it's like whatever talents you want to call it or like my group of mates. I don't mean use you guys. I know you're listening. I'm not using you. I just mean collaborating with these people for a good reason. And I know music is always great to be enjoyed, but giving people a great platform, like a big gig like this with a big lineup, but then it all going towards a really good cause or a sentimental cause to one of us. And I think it just took something happening to me very selfishly to kickstart that and be like, okay, I want to get out here and raise funds for it. And then now it's like, why not do this again?
1: Yeah.
0: Because if it was such a, like $3,000 was, that's, I know you guys are doing Radiothon right now.
1: It's a lot of money.
0: It's a lot of money.
1: Yeah.
0: And you don't like, you know, you see it as a number and you're like, oh, yeah, that's right. Yeah. That's like, especially in the cost of living crisis right now.
2: Mm.
0: Don't know how you guys are going, but it's such a hard push.
1: Yeah.
0: Mm-hmm. So I guess also donate to Sin Media, by the way. And these guys are great.
2: Yes.
0: I guess it's such a big thing. And then seeing how people come together in the music community and really rallied behind it, people I'd never met, reaching out and wanting to be involved. It's a crazy thing. It's I'm really appreciative for it. It's really changed my mindset.
2: Yeah. I think as well, even when you just like break down the numbers of like say 3,000, but $50 goes to one thing, and then it's like it just contributes to so many different things that you don't even think about. But when you actually break it down for all the science, the equipment, and everything, it's like it makes you feel so much better too.
0: Yeah, exactly. And it's like I think that's one thing I've seen from a lot of charities that have been like, especially for MS, it's like this much is like if you donate this much money, this is goes towards one nurse's like hourly wage.
1: Yeah. Oh yes. Yeah.
0: They can dedicate their whole time to just that.
1: Yeah.
0: And you like start to break that down, you realize, especially MS, which is our like multiple sclerosis, which is our fundraiser this time around. MS is a disease you live with now. So rather than MND, which is a very short acute disease where it's very detrimental and it's terminal, it gets like it's very much, it just leads to death. It's elongating what we're doing. We're trying to recover that now. MS is living with right now. So you're trying to make quality of life better for people. So an hour of a nurse's time, that can make someone's life better because it's you get diagnosed at like generally between 20 and 40 is when you will get diagnosed.
1: Yeah, okay.
0: 3 out of 4 people will be women. So it's mainly women who are getting, young women who are being diagnosed with this. And they're having to live the rest of their lives with, I guess, like, you know, losing motor function every now and again and these relapses of, you know, blurry vision and kind of very much unstable living, and you're always on the edge of your seat, you know, not knowing how you're going to be the next day. Having an hour of a nurse's time to come down, sit with you and, you know, even just console you. It's a disease that has the biggest rate of depression in any, like, autoimmune disease. Is MS because it's such a long, it's your life. You have to live with it, you know? So I think when you break down these costs and where this money goes, it's really contextualizes how, like, you know, giving $20 or giving $50 or, you know, however much it is, it makes it more powerful rather than just being a dollar amount. I'm not sure how it feels for you guys as well with like the
1: same. So yeah, no, we completely
0: get it. Yeah, exactly. It like makes you guys less stressed, and it means that these are, I've really been getting behind the Radiothon, and yeah, listening to you guys, and that's been great.
2: Oh, we really appreciate
1: it. Yeah, we appreciate that.
0: But yeah, that's lovely. My little spiel.
2: Yeah, no, beautiful. Well done.
1: Okay. So speaking about that, you have an upcoming Songs for Gear coming up at the end of the month. On the 28th of June at the Bergie.
0: Bergie.
1: This time raising money for MS, obviously. Yeah. What can audiences expect from the show?
0: If you like any kind of music, you will like one band. I'm very bad at putting together cohesive lineups.
1: That's not a bad thing, though.
0: Which I think is great for something like this because, you know, you can drop in, say hello, see your band play or, you know, get roped into another band.
1: Yeah, exactly.
0: There for the whole time. Which is generally what happens if you come along to one of these gigs, is you step in for, you know, the like smaller acts, and then, you know, you kind of get drawn in with the intimacy, and then by the end of it, you're like rocking out to the rest is history, who I think are coming in tomorrow. tomorrow or the next day.
1: Yeah, we got a bunch on this week.
0: Yeah we've kind of forced our way in.
2: Wednesday.
0: Yeah, yes. It's really exciting, and the Robbies are great. So the lineup is really awesome. We kind of both really selfishly put ourselves second last in the lineup, only because we wanted to do like a little speech and like talk about like the issue. But really, if we're going to the lineup in regards to like I guess greatness of act, we're not going second last.
1: Oh, don't say
0: it's
1: that.
0: Such a high quality of muso at this gig, and it's the first time we've tried it with bands. And part of it, this song's for, is we record bands. The Robbies currently are being recorded right now. So everyone writes an original song based off an artwork. So Molly, my friend, is doing the artwork. Everyone writes like a song and then we record it for them. And on the day, it's like a kind of album release party.
1: Oh, that's awesome.
0: So
1: that's
0: so
1: cool.
0: So we sell the CD.
1: Yeah.
0: You won't be able to hear that song anywhere else for a few months. They might choose to release it. I can't control them.
2: Yeah.
0: And they should. All the songs I've heard, they should be. But yeah, it's a really great... It's just a cool event. I'm sorry to toot my own horn, but it's just like an event.
1: Sounds amazing.
2: Sounds so cool.
1: Yeah, it sounds super cool.
0: If it wasn't a fundraiser. But yeah, so part of it's like obviously educating people on what MS is, and then this whole CD where we get to hear new music from local bands that, you know, Rest Is History is fresh off releasing their new single. The Robbies just released their EP. Yours Georgina, who we have the pleasure of having on, she just released her incredible single as well. Buckley's a duo, and they've just played their first gig. And I looked at my bandmates. One of my bandmates is in that band. And I went, you're not allowed to play that well on the day.
2: Like, you've got to chop a ball
0: back. Yeah, you have to drop it down a little bit. And, yeah, it's such an exciting lineup. I'm really excited just to see it. I know every event organizer says, oh, I want to be there anyway, but I would generally be here anyway for this event.
1: Yeah.
0: It makes it a lot of fun to have all these different elements.
2: Yeah.
1: Oh, we'd love to hear that. That's fantastic.
0: Yeah.
2: Can I ask, sorry, quickly, what artwork are you guys basing your song off?
0: So last year we had Emma do the artwork for the MND one, which was kind of, I'll show you guys a picture of it.
2: Yeah.
0: Eventually. But it's Molly's art, so it's very floral, it's very bright colours. We try not to make it too related to the cause, because if we like had to sing song, like all of us had to write songs about the disease that we were trying to fight, it wouldn't be a very happy album. It'd be very quiet, distressed. It'd be like a Sufjan Stevens record or something. You're just going to have to sit in the car and like wipe the tears as you're driving home. So it's very floral, it's very like vibrant. It's a really great artwork, and she's just such a lovely person as well. So she's a beam of joy. So when we, her art's exactly the same.
2: Yeah.
0: So yeah, expect maybe jolly songs.
2: Yay.
0: I wouldn't say jolly. Maybe jolly. Happy. Yeah. But yeah, I think it's going to be a great. I know I've heard the Robbies one just secretly.
2: Yeah.
0: That's really good. And then I haven't had the Rest Is History one. We've kind of got my mate Ali, who's in both Buckley's and Bovine, recording people at the moment. So he gets the first. Couple listen.
2: The lucky years.
0: So yeah, he reports back to me and goes thumbs up, thumbs down. So no, he just comes back to me and goes, yeah, this is pretty good.
2: Yeah.
0: Most of the time.
1: Awesome. Well, thanks so much for joining us, Tom. So stick around to hear a live performance of Little Less Than Perfect right after the break. And right before then, we're going to be playing Emerald with Pressure. You're listening to The Hoist on Sin.
2: Oop, let me get on this. Sorry. You're listening to The Hoist on Sin. Enjoy.

0: 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It's a big word. You trust your housemate when they say,
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1: Can you do the oat milk on top and almond milk underneath so it layers properly?
0: Bad idea. 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
1: Yes, and right before that, we had lovely Tom Johnson playing his song A Little Less Than Perfect. Great live performance. He was so lovely.
0: Yeah, he was so lovely and such a gorgeous voice.
1: Yes, if you did want to check out the event, guys, you can find on their socials, Songs4 is the Instagram page. You can check out to the link to go buy tickets for Sunday 28th of June if you want to go check out that show, which would be so good. Shout out as well to the person who texted in, I love the Robbies. We see you. We love the Robbies as well. Thank you for texting us tonight.
0: Oh, thanks so much for tuning in, everyone. One final reminder, please donate to Radiothon. Please donate to Sin. Please keep this station running. We would really appreciate it. And we'll see you next week.
1: Yeah.
0: Thank you so much, guys.
1: Have a good night.

0: Hi, you've called Sin's voicemail. Leave a message after the tone.
1: Hey, it's Anika Luna here, host of Home and Hoes on Triple J, coming through just to say a huge shout out and thank you to Sin, the station that really helped me find my voice, my passion, my purpose, my community, my calling, and myself. I wouldn't be not only the media person I am if it wasn't for this place, but also the human that I am. So I owe so much to Sin. Thank you so much. I love you. And yeah, I'll see you around.
0: Thank you.

Syn Media acknowledges and pays respect to the people of the Woiwurrung and Bunurong language groups of the Eastern Kulin Nations on whose unceded lands the Syn Studio stands. We extend this respect to the traditional custodians and peoples of the lands and waters our content reaches. It always was and always will be Aboriginal land that we broadcast from and to.

0: everyone. Welcome to Player One with myself, Harrison, Rav, and someone finally decided to join us again.
1: I'm back. Hi, I'm Zach.
0: It's Zach.
1: I was the executive producer of Player One last year. I'm back
0: and
1: here.
0: And the year before?
1: And the year before, that's true.
2: And I think the year before that?
1: No, I was not the year before that. I was a host the year before that.
0: Zach has been
1: I've been around.
0: How long were you with Player One?
1: So my first year with Player One was 2017, but I didn't do it again until 2021, and then I came back to it in, 2021, didn't do it in 2022, 2023, then 2024, 2025, and now it's 2026. Time flies.
0: Wonderful.
1: When you're having fun.
0: We are having fun. We've dragged Zach one last time. It's an OG night.
2: It is. This would be my third year under Zach and his iron fist.
1: I'm not producing this year.
2: Sorry,
1: notably, I am not leading anyone this year. I'm just here to have fun.
0: He is.
1: There's a lot of games to talk about.
0: There are so many games.
1: You might even say a full fest of them.
2: Full fest.
0: We've had so many announcements. PlayStation, Xbox. Everyone decided to announce games in the past week.
1: Except Nintendo. Just watch. They'll announce a Nintendo Direct as soon as we're done broadcasting.
0: Absolutely. But we're going to be talking about that. Talking about the games we've been playing. Talking about our favorite game mechanics. That'll be interesting. Probably the least favorite, too. Talking about the Pokemon Oceania Regionals that me and Rev attended a couple of weeks ago. Talking about indie games. And then the quiz.
1: Whoa.
0: Our favorite. That is up for later. Rev, where can people find us on social media?
2: As always, we're on Instagram. That's PlayerOneSyn, PlayerOneSYN. We're also wherever you guys catch your podcast, Apple, Spotify, etc.
0: Wonderful. Well, I think it is time for a song. We have Mulberry by Body Type. You're listening to Player One on Syn with Harrison, Rav, and Zach.

0: And that was Twisted Truth by Chelly X, and just before that, Mulberry by Body Type. And you're listening to Player One here on Sin with Harrison, Rev, and of course, Zach. How are we boys doing?
1: Not bad.
2: I'm doing pretty good. I've been playing some games. Have you guys been playing some games?
1: We have been.
0: Absolutely.
1: I have been, I hope.
2: That's crazy. You better be playing games.
1: It's
2: otherwise,
1: crazy. Playing games.
2: What are you doing here?
1: And
2: you
1: know? Being on a show that we talk about games.
2: There's also been a lot of games to play.
1: There's so many.
2: We're talking about games that have been announced later, but there's been a lot of good stuff to play. Rav, you wanna kick us off?
0: Absolutely. So I've been playing a little game called Satisfactory with the 1.2 update that was just released literally 2 days ago. So imagine Factorio, but a first-person 3D game, and that is Satisfactory. So you get the same...
1: Is it Satisfactory?
0: It is. It is more than Satisfactory.
2: So the name's wrong.
0: The name is wrong.
2: That's the sequel.
0: Exemplifactory.
1: Exemplifactory?
0: Exemplifactory.
1: Exemplifactory.
0: There we go. So yeah, it's a very frontal lobe kind of game with a lot of mats, a lot of number crunching. But it also does, being a 3D does help with, you can build like cool, basically shells around your factory. So what I like to do is just build all the construction stuff and then just slap a nice, beautiful building around it. You go inside, it's absolute spaghetti, but the outside looks nice, you know?
1: The outside looks good. That's all you need.
0: Exactly, yeah.
2: Is it one of those games where you kind of need to have the wiki open the whole time?
0: Oh, absolutely.
2: Okay.
0: I've got a wiki open, I've got a calculator open. Well, it's actually pretty cool how there's an in-game calculator, so you can...
2: It's pretty cool how there's an in-game calculator.
1: Yeah. Yes, let me bust out the calculator and do all my math quickly.
0: Absolutely.
2: That just sounds like my job.
0: My
2: work computer also has an inbuilt calculator. It's pretty cool, right?
1: Are you just doing like basic math, like 1, 2, 3, 4, 5, 6?
0: It's more like tens, but yeah. It's not
2: 10, 20, 30, 40, 50, 60.
0: Well, yeah, you know, so I've got like two production chains of 30, 30 making iron ore, which combine into a 70-50 split. And so you got to balance that, and that becomes like a 60-10 line.
2: And now it just sounds like you're naming graphic cards.
1: Wait till we get
2: the 2030s, the 6010s.
1: We're gonna get 1010s. That's 10 the next 10s. One.
0: My computer hums when I play. It is a pretty graphically intense game. Surprisingly, like everything's rendered, which does make the performance a bit slow. So even on the belts, on the conveyor belts, the items are individually rendered.
2: Ooh.
0: So, yeah.
2: Interesting. So, yeah. Interesting.
0: But other than that, great game. If you love mats, if you love those like factory building games.
1: Nice.
0: Satisfactory. Give it a go.
1: This must be Satisfactory.
2: So true.
1: Zach, what have you been playing?
2: I've been playing a new one from Yacht Club Games, the same developers behind Shovel Knight. It's called Mina the Hollower. It is very good. I heard about it. It was announced ages ago, and then I just kind of forgot about it because they didn't really have anything out about it for a little while. But it came out, I think, a week or two ago. And yeah, it's really, really fun. It's... So similar to Shovel Knight, very much draws on that kind of retro aesthetic, but this is more in line with Link's Awakening, the Game Boy Zelda game. But gameplay-wise is very, very influenced by like Bloodborne and Castlevania. It doesn't really play like a Zelda game, it just kind of looks like one. But it's really good. It's really fun. The combat is pretty good. There are some bits that are a little bit clunky because it's played in 2D, but it's a 2D game with a 3D plane, so enemies can be above or below you.
1: Okay.
2: Generally above. And it takes a little bit of getting used to of like, oh, my attack won't hit because the enemy's actually above me. I need to jump and hit them. It's a little bit awkward
0: so
2: to get used to.
0: 2.5D.
2: Kind of, yeah.
0: Yeah, okay.
2: But top down, so yeah, it just
1: Rogue?
2: Takes a bit of adjustment, but it's fun.
1: Rogue-like?
2: No. It is a very much like an exploration adventure type game.
1: Oh, okay.
2: A little bit of kind of Metroidvania-esque elements in that sometimes you need certain items to progress or to find secrets.
1: Okay.
2: But the whole game, you can beat the game without using any of the items. It's just they're very handy for, you know, finding other secrets and upgrades and things like that. It's also hard as...
1: Balls.
2: It's hard as hell. This game is bloody brutal. I have died a lot, but it's not unfair. It doesn't feel too punishing. The runbacks to bosses are usually pretty chill.
1: Yep.
2: There's also a lot of random boss fights. It very much has the Souls thing of, like, help an NPC out. At the end of their quest line, they're just going to turn into a monster and try and kill you. No reason why. They're just going to do that. It's great. I'm loving it. The aesthetic's really cool. The story's interesting. I love that the protagonist is, like, smart and not an asshole. Because I feel like so often, like, smart characters in games are just always written to kind of be dicks.
0: Mm.
2: Mina, in this game, she is, like, everyone considers her smart as hell, but, like, she's also just very nice and wants to help people, and it's just very refreshing. I really like it.
1: It's not like, oh, I'm smart, ha ha ha.
2: Yeah, yeah.
0: It's not like a Rick archetype.
2: Yeah, no, it's not that I'm better than you or you're beneath me. She just wants to help people and she likes being smart. She likes doing science. It's really cool.
1: Nice.
0: Interesting. Yeah.
2: What about you, Harrison? What have you been playing?
1: I played Warhammer 40K today.
2: I'm shocked. Warhammer on a public holiday?
1: I know. We started playing at 12, finished at 5, and we still had 2 rounds to go. Games are long, but it's fun.
2: Warhammer on the King's birthday.
1: Yep. Have you both ever played Warhammer?
0: No.
2: 40K? I have not. I have two armies. Yeah, I have a set.
1: I know you have an army.
2: But it's really hard to actually, A, figure out how to play, and B, find people and time to play.
1: Yeah, the time is the hard part. But honestly, it is so fun. Because you can spend a good 10 minutes just trying to figure out where you're going, and then what you're trying to target, and da-da-da-da. And it's, I think the reward is also seeing the stuff you build and it's on the table and then it's doing things.
0: It is very, like, personal.
1: Yeah.
0: It's even, like, even more than D&D, where it's, like, it's not your character, but it's your whole army, which is very...
2: And you got to paint all your little guys. I have not painted almost all of them. I have painted... Specifically, I've painted one rat.
1: One rat?
2: I have, like, 50 rats.
1: Nice. No, I very much enjoyed today. I was... Me and a friend teamed up to verse one of our other friends. So it was Tau versus Necrons. So mechs with robots.
0: I loved Tau.
2: Versus mechs without robots.
1: No, Tyranids, which is bugs. Bugs that eat everything.
2: And which one were you?
1: I was Tau. Mm. I was the mech.
0: Mm. Fish mechs.
1: I was my Gundams.
2: Yeah. Ah,
1: that's
2: yes.
1: why I got the
2: yes,
1: army.
2: Yes, yes. They don't have dinosaurs, do they?
1: No, fantasy does.
0: Yeah.
2: So is that what you play in fantasy?
1: I don't have a fantasy army yet.
2: When you get one.
1: When I get one. So, but no, I've been playing a bit of that and then Pokemon, but we'll get to that a bit later. Spoilers.
2: Pokemon?
1: It's almost like I'm always playing Pokemon in some form every single time. But no, that's what I've been playing. Sounds like we've been gaming.
0: We have been gaming.
1: Finally.
2: I've gotten really into this. It's a really good game.
0: So many different mediums. We've got tabletop. We've got video games.
2: We've got tabletop. We've got
0: card games. Pokemon.
1: Card games.
2: Yeah, but that's being spoken about later.
1: Yeah, that's later.
0: Okay. But we enjoy all kinds of games.
1: Allegedly. Well, actually, this isn't largely. We do enjoy music, and we do have another song coming up. Next up, we have PPD by Miss June. 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

0: That one right there was Link NB by Kalila. That one is part of the Sin 10. 10 tracks delivered to you by Sin each week. So you might find your new favorite song just by listening to Sin. Played throughout the week here. You're getting your first taste of it on a Monday right from us on Player One. You are listening to Player One here on Sin with Harrison, Rav, and Zach. We are talking our favorite game mechanics, or least favorite, just mechanics that have either, I would say, made or break a game. Or our experience with a game. And I wanted to bring this up because I mentioned earlier I've been playing Mean to the Hollower by the Shovel Knight devs, and I was kind of thinking about two things off of that, because it's made by the team who made Shovel Knight, but it's also really inspired by Bloodborne. And both of those games, I think, have an example of a mechanic that is so central and so kind of clever that it really does make the experience. So Bloodborne, for example, has the rallying. So when you get attacked in Bloodborne, you lose your health as per usual. But if you attack back within a certain amount of time, you regain that health back just by dealing damage. And it really helps the game feel that much faster. It's something I'm surprised I haven't seen other games use very extensively, because it just makes combat feel so much more fun. Like, you can stay alive for longer, which is good. You're incentivized to fight, which is good. That's what combat should do.
1: A lot of those, if they do it, it's almost XP, not health.
0: Yeah.
1: That's what it feels like half the time.
0: I mean, I guess. That just doesn't work for the Souls games in general because of how XP is handled in them. But
1: yeah,
0: I don't know. It just, for Bloodborne specifically, it just really works.
1: Yeah.
2: Does the other Souls-like games have that mechanic?
0: No, there might be a weapon in one of them that I'm not aware of, but
2: it does seem like a very classic, like, lifesteal kind of weapon.
0: I'm sure there's a weapon that lets you do something like that in a Souls game, but as a base mechanic, no. No, it is a Bloodborne thing.
2: I like that.
0: It's really fun.
2: Yeah, you're incentivized to, you know, engage with the game.
0: Yeah, well, you have to fight.
1: Game mechanics making you engage with the game.
2: I mean, it's you'll be surprised, you know?
1: Yeah,
2: sometimes it's like slapped on or not really thought out.
1: Yeah.
2: But
0: What about you, Rev?
2: Well, mine is a bit more like a immersion thing. Is, I don't have the proper term for it, but I'm just going to call it diegetic fast travels, where the fast travel in a game is encompassing in the game world. So think the Stagways in Hollow Knight and
1: Ghost. Like Ghost of Tsushima is with the wind?
2: Well, that's more like telling you where to go.
0: So you mean like fast travel, but it's not just a teleport.
2: It's not a teleport.
0: There's something in the game that takes you to a specific spot and you have to go out of your way to interact
2: with it.
0: That's
2: correct, yeah.
1: Ah, okay.
2: Yeah, yeah.
0: Because like in Hollow Knight, you can't just select a location on a map. You have to you catch a train.
2: You have to
0: the
2: catch
0: train is a big bug.
2: You have to catch the rhinoceros beetle to the next point.
0: Yes. It is very cool, and I do like how unlocking them in Hollow Knight specifically also kind of gives you more insight into the world, because the beetle or the stag will, like, comment on...
2: It will talk to you, yes. It is
0: about, like, the location.
2: Yeah.
0: It's really cool.
2: Well, Hollow Knight is just a great game.
0: Hollow Knight is a great game, yes.
2: My mind is, like, blanking. I can't think of a single other game, but a lot of them will just be, like, teleport to any point of interest. Well, unfortunately, you do have to engage with that system if you want to meaningfully travel around the world.
0: Yeah.
2: Well, bringing back to Ghost of Tsushima, well, the first act was so good because the map was still small.
1: It's small, yeah.
2: But then once Act 2 and 3 happen, like, the continent is giant, and I can't feasibly take my horse everywhere.
1: I think the thing that, when you mentioned it, that I thought of was how the wind works and how instead of, like, on a map where it's like, hey, go to this location, the wind guides you instead.
2: It is beautiful.
1: I think is a great way to really just incorporate how you play the game, because it keeps you in it without having to look at a map every 10 seconds and go, oh, it's up there. It keeps it all very much there.
2: Yeah. How about you, Harrison?
1: I love the rock, paper, scissors of games, like the claw, almost like RPG classes. So your classic tanks, your healers, your fighters, your mages. I love that kind of stuff. I'm a huge JRPG person/RPG, so having almost like this

0: different classes, and the rock, paper, scissors with it. You can't have, like, a whole team of one without expecting, like, something else to happen in the rock, paper, scissors. Pokemon does it massively with their type system. Digimon does it with all their different types of Digimon. I just think it's such a unique way to do rock, paper, scissors. It's a disguised rock, paper, scissors.
1: Hmm.
0: But it helps balance games out. It makes people not just go, I'm going to go do one thing, and then it's the only thing I do. It helps give depth to trying to figure out gameplay. You're not just going, I'll go this, and you're like, okay, well, I need a fire type to beat the water, and then the water type to beat this, and so on and so forth. I really like that mechanic. It's my favorite.
2: You much of a Fire Emblem person?
0: I haven't played it. It's on my list.
2: That's crazy. That is a core part of Fire Emblem. Yeah, at least a lot of the older ones.
0: I have the first one lined up to play.
2: You have the first one?
0: Yeah, the one for the GBA.
2: That's not the first one.
0: Okay. Well, the first English release.
2: Okay.
3: The first one was actually released.
2: You're going to have to be a little... Yeah, when you say first one, you're going to have to be more specific. Right,
0: the English first one, Fire Emblem, that was on the GBA.
2: Okay.
0: I've got that lined up to play, so I'm very excited for it.
2: Crazy. It's a good game. It's a good game.
0: I'd just like to say, as least favorite mechanic, anything that makes... What was it? Weapons breaking?
2: Yeah. Oh, don't play Fire Emblem. I take it back. Don't play Fire Emblem.
3: Wait, there's weapons breaking?
2: Yeah. In Fire Emblem.
0: Why? Oh.
2: Yeah. There's weapon durability. Yeah.
0: I hate that mechanic because you get like this great item and you're like, yes. And then all of a sudden you use it and it's like, oh, it's broken now. And now you either have to go out of your way so hard to go get a new one. Well, congrats, you don't have it now.
1: Hmm.
0: It's like, why? You had the perfect source, and you just got rid of the source.
2: Yeah, don't play Fire Emblem. Take it back.
1: On that same vein, I don't like when games, like, personally, when it's like a XCOM-style game where your squad will permanently die, like one of your, like, characters will permanently die on the squad.
2: Maybe you two should just never. Don't
1: Zach's
2: touch Fire
1: looking at me like, is this also just Fire Emblem?
2: Don't touch Fire Emblem with a 12-foot pole. I take it back.
1: Yeah, I want my guys to live, yep. And if they die, I'm gonna be really sad.
0: So Rev, we're never playing Fire Emblem.
1: Apparently not.
0: We are never playing Fire Emblem.
2: No, I do kind of get that though. Like even when I play them, like when I played Fire Emblem back in the day, I would just reset if a character died.
0: Yeah.
2: And it's a pain in the ass to restart a whole fight, but sometimes you're just like, well, unless it was a character I really didn't care about and I was right at the end of a fight, in which case I'd just be like, well, sucks to be you, I guess.
1: Should have played better.
2: Yeah.
0: Well, unfortunately, we can't play any better because apparently me and Rav really shouldn't play Fire Emblem.
2: Yeah, I take everything I said back.
0: But we do have a song coming out. We have Heavyweight by The Roulette Generation. 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

0: 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At the top, we had Heavyweight by the Roulette Generation. Welcome back. 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Also, all donations above $2 are tax deductible, which is handy to have, you know? Handy to have. Anyway, we are Player One here on Sin, where we talk about video games. If you want to get in touch with us, by the way, you can also text in on 0468 155 796, you know? Let us know what you've been playing. But you two, Harrison and Rav.
1: We're not talking about video games.
0: Not talking about, well, I mean,
2: games.
1: Card games.
0: There's a game adjacent to this.
2: Oh, yes. Yeah. Well, thanks to Sin, you know, I wouldn't have discovered the range of plethora of games, you know?
1: Yeah, that is
2: true.
1: That's
2: true.
1: And so many games we can play thanks to Sin.
0: Anyway, Pokemon.
2: Pokemon. One of the, I think, the second most popular.
0: A game I only discovered thanks to Sin. Pokemon, yeah.
1: I think Pokemon is the biggest game.
2: No, like,
0: biggest media franchise, yes.
2: So. No, but seriously, I don't think I would have ever actually played it if I wasn't on the show.
1: No, that's crazy. That is true, because I got you into this.
2: You did, and I wouldn't have played it. I like collecting the cards, I like Pokemon, but
0: yeah. You mean card games specifically? Yeah, yeah. You played the video games.
2: Yeah.
1: So, over the past, a couple weekends ago, there was the Pokemon Oceania Melbourne Regionals. These are the big events that lead up to the World Championships coming up in August. So this was people's chances in Melbourne and also internationally to get up points to try and prove that they are the best of the best. I participated in this tournament. I got 2 wins out of 8. That was not too bad.
2: That's 2 wins more than you expected.
1: Yeah, that was. I was hoping for 3, but, it was a lot of fun. Going into it, knowing the meta, which was so specific, helped, but it didn't help me enough, apparently. I went against the meta, the top deck, Dragapult, with all 4 variants. In 8 rounds, I got half a Dragapult. That was the worst.
2: Yeah.
1: I didn't like it. But I played a very fun deck. It's a very aggressive deck. Starmie with Team Rocket's Crobat and Dust Noir. Basically tries to get rid of the opponent's Pokemon before they can do any fun things. It is so fast, but if it doesn't work, it's not great. Rav, what was your experience at the regionals? Because you didn't play in the main tournament.
2: I did not.
1: You were just kind of vibing around.
2: I was vibing. I was, I started playing a week before the actual tournament started. So I was scrounging up some cards. Harrison helped me with some deck building, sent me some deck lists.
1: We scattered. We went around all of Melbourne.
2: I spent way too long looking through bulk bins for my cards, but yep. I put together a deck, Cerule Edge EX, really fun turbo deck where you just mill yourself and try and... Well, the game plan is to kill the Dragapult before they kill you back.
1: Yeah, shout out to all the bulk bins in all of Melbourne where you can find all the cards that you are desperately clamoring for.
2: Well, the problem is with regionals being so close, everyone was looking for the cards. But yeah, playing Pokemon, it is an easier Magic is what I would describe to people.
1: I was going
2: to
1: say, because we also play Magic.
2: We play Magic. I play Yu-Gi-Oh.
1: Yeah,
2: I've even played a little bit of Duel Masters back in the day. That's an OG shout.
1: I thought you were about to say Riftbound, which I haven't played.
2: No, I need to play at least once in my life.
1: Well, all right, but I think we know what we're doing. Zach, you want to play Riftbound with us?
0: Not really.
2: I thought you'd love League of Legends.
0: It's League of Legends?
2: Yeah, yes. Yeah, it is League of Legends.
1: That is what Riftbound is.
0: Change not really to no. Just blanket no. I don't want to have to learn another new card game. And it's also, I don't like League of Legends.
2: Yeah, I played a little bit of Lorcana. But anyway, Pokemon, it is... Well, I've been a fan of the franchise for a while. And so playing it, it just felt like second nature, really.
1: It's not a hard card game to get into. It's not like there's 12 different bajillion mechanics that you have to learn to enjoy the game. Like, the good old phrase, reading the card explains the card. It really does explain the card.
2: It does.
1: It's not like a whole... It's not like Yu-Gi-Oh! Where it's a book of text. It is a couple of words. Here's some basic things, and then you go from there. It's the nuances of how you play the game, though.
2: Yeah.
1: That's, I think, where the really critical key is yes, it's not super in-depth like Magic or Yu-Gi-Oh!, but it's how you use the decks. It's how... Even the top meta at the moment, yes, Dragapult is the clear winner, but it's not invincible. Like, the meta is taken by the most consistent, but in other regionals that are happening around the world, Dragapult has been losing regional after regional after regional. We had an Alakazam win.
2: I saw that.
1: We had Slowking, which at the Melbourne Regional went pretty high.
2: Hey, Slowking was popping off.
1: I remember talking to some mates at the Regional, and they're like, hey, did you hear about the Slowking guy? He's currently top four. And I went, what?
2: It's crazy.
1: Yeah, the Rogue decks currently, everyone's trying to take on the meta, so they're coming up with different ways and crafty ways, and it's so good to see. Because it means that, yes, the meta can be taken over by one thing, but it's vibrant through trying to be the next best thing. And I love it. I'm really enjoying it.
2: It is pretty rare to see such a...
1: variety.
2: Like a tier zero deck be so dominant. On the other side, the Dragapult, with all its variations, coming up to like a 50%, roughly 50% of all the decks in the tournament of 1,000 players, literally 1,000 players.
1: Yeah, I think it was probably about, from memory of seeing statistics, it was about 40.
2: Okay.
1: But that's still...
2: Yeah.
1: That's still a lot.
2: To be considered tier zero, I think it's like 30%.
1: I think the next biggest was Team Rocket's Conch Crow.
2: Yeah.
1: Thanks to someone organizing a bunch of people to play Team Rocket's cards just for the bit, and it worked. So many people. But it was a lot of fun. Hopefully next year I'll come back. Hopefully I can get higher. It'd be nice to come here and go, I won.
2: But absolutely. That's the goal. I will also be participating in the main tournament next year.
1: Yeah, me and Rav, we're going for gold.
2: Nice. So we'll see each other in the finals.
1: Yeah.
0: Good luck. Have fun.
1: Zach's joining us.
0: No, I'm not. I'm not playing Pokemon.
1: Well, we can get you in Commander, though.
0: Not in a tournament. I'll play Commander for fun. No one plays in a tournament.
1: I don't like Commander in a tournament setting. It's always a casual game.
0: Yep.
1: Just like all the songs we play. And we have another song coming up. We have Pressure by Depsy. You're listening to Player One on Sin with Harrison, Rav, and Zach.

0: And that was Bricks by LARP, or LXRP, and just before that, Pressure by Dempsey. And Bricks is part of our Sin 10, so that's 10 handpicked songs that you can listen here right on Sin First. And you're listening to Player One here on Sin with Harrison, Rav, and Zach. And we've reached the top of the hour.
1: Halfway. We are halfway through.
0: Halfway through of Zach's last
2: show. Oh, it's my last show on Sin. That's crazy. I'm about to get old and age out and leave forever.
1: Old man.
0: He's going to become Unk.
1: He is Unk.
2: Why am I here? Am I just here to be mocked? Am I the butt of the joke?
0: No.
1: Maybe.
2: Anyway, if you want to make fun of me for being old, hit us up on Instagram at @player1sin, player1syn, or text in 0468-155-796.
1: Tell us your favorite Zach moment.
2: Tell us your favorite game. Let's talk about games. We talk about video games, card games,
0: board games. Role-playing games.
1: We are going to talk about a lot of video games. We've got our favorite indies. Mm. We're going to talk about the massive showcase that came up.
2: Showcases.
0: That was PlayStation, Xbox.
1: Not Nintendo, though.
0: Not Nintendo.
2: Maybe yet. Next week. There will almost certainly be a Direct this week. Yep. I can feel it in my bones.
0: I want to know.
1: If it doesn't, we blame
2: Zach. We're
1: going to
2: end the show. I distinctly remember last year, around this time, we ended the show, and that very night, there was an announcement that the Nintendo Direct would be the next day.
1: Yep.
2: And I was so pissed.
0: I want some more Gen 10 news.
1: Yeah, give me more Pokemon.
0: Give me some more Pokemon.
1: And then we got the quiz where I will be hosting, and we'll have these two face off to see who is the true quiz monster.
0: Duke it out for one last time.
2: Easy game.
0: Easy.
1: Oh,
0: it is.
1: Those words.
2: I'm gonna regret saying that.
0: After you left, my win rate has gone up.
2: That's crazy.
1: What, by two?
2: That's
0: by a little bit.
2: Wow.
0: By a smidge.
1: Rav, where can people find us on social media?
0: As always, we're on Instagram. That's @player1syn, @player1syn. And we're also wherever you guys catch your podcasts, Apple, Spotify, Omni, etc.
1: All over. But we're going to start you off with a song for the next hour. We have I Regret the Way We Left Things by Murphy Field. 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

0: That right there was Light Blue by Cell Towers, and at the top, I Regret the Way We Left Things by Murphy Field. What a funky little track right there on your Monday night. You are listening to Player One here on Sin with Zach, Rav, and Harrison. We're talking our favorite indie games, because there's a lot of really, really good indie games out there. I just want to celebrate that. There's a lot of really fun games, and I love good games.
1: We love good games.
2: Truly like a celebratory show that we have on.
0: Yeah, it's our radiothon. There's all confetti in the studio. There's so much confetti in here. It's great. Anyway, I'm going to kick us off with one that I know is a mutual between me and Rav, yes. So we've got to get this on the ground. Hades. Hades is my favorite game, just blanket.
2: Okay. Yeah. You take one, I'll take two. How about
0: okay,
2: that?
0: Okay, that's fair, because I don't like 2 as much. It's still a good game.
2: No.
0: It's just I like Hades 1 more.
2: We've had many a disagreements.
0: Hades 2 has had some discussions about it.
2: Absolutely.
1: I've never played both.
0: You should play both. Both are good.
1: Both. Aren't you complaining about the second one?
0: I need to emphasize, people think I hate that game. I love Hades 2. I just think it's not as good as Hades 1.
2: Yeah, the bar. Okay.
0: In a few disappointing ways. The writing is noticeably worse. The story is noticeably worse. Basically, everything else is probably either better or just it's good, but it's not my thing.
2: Yeah.
1: Okay.
0: Let's put it this way. One of my friends said he liked it because it kind of felt like Destiny. My response to that was, yeah, but I don't like Destiny.
2: Kind of felt like Destiny.
0: Well, he said like the resource gathering and the style of progression, mm-hmm. which is very different from the first game
2: The
0: farming and whatnot.
2: Mm-hmm.
0: I was like, yeah, that's cool. I don't like Destiny.
2: Yeah.
0: I don't want to play Destiny.
2: Yeah.
1: That's fair.
0: Anyway, Hades out of the way.
2: Yeah.
1: Hades 2.
2: Yeah, it is. So I did play Hades 1 a bit after playing Hades 2, and I was like, oh my god, this is a... It's a lot lighter.
0: You played 1 after 2?
2: Well, like, just to replay it. Jump back into a run.
1: That would be crazy.
0: That would be crazy.
2: Fully 100% beat Hades 1.
0: Wait, of course, we spoke about it.
2: Yeah, we did, yeah.
0: I'm stupid.
2: No, and then it's like, it's a bit lighter. Zagreus moves a lot faster, and with the double dash as well.
0: So much faster.
2: It's a lot snappier. Hades 2, Mel has a lot more weight behind her attacks, and the weapons themselves attack slower. So
0: your positioning in 2 is much more important.
2: That's correct, yeah.
0: And I don't like that. I like being able to run in, hit, and then run away.
2: Yeah, there's no gun. Which was my favorite weapon, so you can't stand at the back of the room and shoot. You have to actually like get in there, especially with Mel's... there's no cast. The cast is like a circle on the ground. So it's really emphasizing a lot of close-range combat, and enemies hit harder as well.
0: Yes.
2: And, of course, the resource gathering. And I'll give this point to Hades 1, the story and the characters.
0: The writing in 2 was just not...
2: A lot weaker.
0: Yeah.
1: Damn.
0: Anyway, Rav, we've spoken enough. What about you?
1: Oh, Undertale.
0: I kind of forget that game exists sometimes.
2: It's been memed.
0: I know.
2: It's been memed.
1: It is memed to death because it just has been. It unfortunately got a very interesting circle around it in terms of like fandom.
2: Mm.
0: This is why you should just not go on the internet.
1: Yeah. But like Undertale just genuinely was such a fun game, and it doesn't need its crazy graphics, like the music, the small amount of graphics it does have in the 2D art style. It was a passion project by one person who, don't look at the code.
2: Toby Fox, right?
1: Yeah, Toby Fox.
0: Toby Fox.
1: And it just felt special. And especially going into it, knowing you can affect the outcome of the end of the game to be 1 of 3, it was like, okay, this is... Like, it felt unique. It felt different.
2: Absolutely.
1: Even though it was, like, almost an illusion of choice, if you know what that is, like, of how you kind of end the game.
0: It's definitely not the first game to kind of go meta, but it is probably the most famous example of, like, the meta narrative. It definitely started a trend of a lot of indie games doing the same thing.
1: Yeah.
0: Not as well as Undertale did it.
1: No. But Undertale kind of... It came out of nowhere. It didn't have, like, this big... Everyone was hyping it up before it came out. It just kind of came out and was like, oh, all right, let's see what it is. And then it was just so fantastic. It's not so crazy. And it's not crazy hard gameplay. It feels nice and smooth. You can sink your teeth into the story. And I just have always loved Undertale. It has a very soft part of my heart. So yeah, I think Undertale is just one of those games. Now, I do want to ask a question. Do we count Minecraft as an indie game?
0: Out of obligation, I guess.
2: Once upon a time.
1: Once upon a time.
0: Owned by Microsoft Minecraft?
2: Small indie
1: Java. Java Edition. That's an indie game.
0: Yeah.
2: Pocket Edition Minecraft.
0: Minecraft Pocket Edition demo.
2: Yeah, that's the true indiest of indie games.
0: Oh, God.
2: That's a good time. I would like to shout out to Stardew Valley. Not that it needs a shout out, especially from us. But again, just a solo dev concerned ape putting his heart and soul into it. It is a beautiful game. I'm patiently waiting for the Horde and the Chocolatier.
0: Yeah, that looks good.
1: And we got to remember, Australia has such a big, big indie scene. We've had so many games.
0: I mean, obviously, Silksong. Hollow Knight.
1: Yeah, Hollow Knight, Silksong, Cult of the Lamb.
0: Cult of the Lamb's a good game.
1: Dumb Ways to Die.
0: Untitled Goose Game.
1: Untitled Goose Game.
2: Even exploring stuff at the Games Expo, I've wishlisted so many things waiting for them to come, out. Yeah.
1: We have such a strong industry, and the indie game industry is booming. It is so big. I think people are more excited for the indie games that come out than they are AAA stuff, which it's been a massive almost turnaround over the past, I'm going to say two, three years, would you say?
2: Yeah. I think it's really coming into its own. I think the main reason, I hate to say it, but it is the cost.
1: Yeah.
2: We bring it up all the time, but everything's getting expensive, and indie games... really a beacon of hope.
1: It's like, here's something that's reasonably priced. And also, so long.
2: Yeah.
1: But let us know what your favorite indie games are on the Player One Instagram. That's Player1SYN or on the number 0468155796. But I think we have a song coming out. Raph, what do we got?
2: We've got Incantations by Black Dime Cabaret. You listen to Player One here on Sin.

0: And that was Rosebank by Sonic Reducer, part of our Sin 10. 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And you're listening to Play One on Sin with Harrison, Rav, and Zach. And we're talking about all the game announcements. That's
1: too many games.
2: Too many. I don't think we're talking about all of them.
0: We're just going to rapid
2: That's
0: fire.
2: That's ambitious.
1: Okay.
0: Rapid fire.
1: Go.
0: No.
1: Spyro.
0: We're going to talk about the ones that we really found enjoyable. Because, yeah, there was just so much that we can cover.
1: Yeah.
0: So, Rav, what stuck out to you first?
1: Absolutely, yeah. I was hoping for a Skylanders game. In the bottom of my heart, I really wanted a new Skylanders game. But
0: see, Rav, you say this. When I heard there was a rumor about a Spyro game, I genuinely was like, if it's Skylanders, I'm in. Like, if it's Spyro, I'm out. But if it's Skylanders, I am in. And then it was Spyro and I'm out.
1: I'm on the fence. I haven't never actually played a standalone Spyro game, but
0: it doesn't look bad.
1: Maybe this might be my first one. Obviously, I love Skylanders.
0: Yeah.
1: I had the OGs. I had, like, three different Spyros in my collection.
0: Yep.
1: It looks like a classic, like a 3D platformer kind of game.
0: Yeah,
1: you're flying around.
2: That's Spyro.
1: It is. It looks really polished. I think it's on Unreal 5 or 6.
0: Yeah, it'll be something like that.
2: It looks pretty. Whatever it is, like if it's good or bad, it looks pretty.
1: It looks very pretty, and it looks stylized. It's not going for like the ultra realism with like individual scales or anything.
2: Not like the, what was it called? Spyro. There was a series of Spyro games that went for that art style where they tried to make it gritty. I had one or two of them.
0: Yeah,
2: it was
0: like the 2006
2: Spyro Dawn of the Dragon.
1: It was like Sonic Unleashed.
2: And they gave Spyro like a Shadow the Hedgehog equivalent. I think her name was like Cynthia or something like that. I don't remember. Cinder.
0: It was literally.
2: It's buried in my brain.
1: Cinder.
0: It was 2000s. It was the 2000s.
2: It was the 2000s. Everything needs to be edgy and cool. Anyway, Spyro does look really good.
1: Yes, and I'm also excited for Rayman Legends. I played a version of that on my iPad. It was really fun instead of doing schoolwork. and just like looking at the remake of it, and there's a very specific level called Castle Rock, and seeing that, and it's like, just a wave of nostalgia came over me. It just looks like the exact same game, but just more polished, and I'm here for it. Yeah.
2: Yeah.
1: What about you, Zach?
2: So, for me, I mean, the big one for me, God of War, Lofei, looks really good.
1: Of course.
2: I don't actually know how to pronounce the name properly. Lofei is correct, yeah.
1: It's not the singer.
0: It's not Lofei. It's not Lofei.
2: But yes, it looks really good. It looks very pretty.
1: It does,
2: I like that it looks very different from God of War 2018 and Ragnarok. It looks more fantastical, and it just looks really pretty. So I'm looking forward to that. I think that'll be good.
0: So if you don't know what it is Kratos' wife, Lefei.
1: Yes.
0: Lefei. In Afterlife of all the gods.
1: All the gods. Yes.
0: It's not even like, it's Norse. It seems to be all of them. In the trailer, it hints at, I think it's Buddhist gods and...
1: I think that was, it looks like
0: it's Aztec. Egyptian.
1: Yeah, Egyptian.
0: Yeah, Egyptian. So we could get a lot of different interpretations, which... I loved how they've done Norse, and I remember them teasing a bunch of Egyptian and...
1: Yeah, there was a little bit of the Egyptian stuff from Valhalla.
0: Yeah, so I'm excited to see what they do with it, because it looks fantastic. The God of War franchise has been on a massive upwards.
1: Absolutely.
0: So I'm so excited to see where this one goes, and it's God of War, it's still got the same fun gameplay that we're used to.
2: Yeah.
0: Which... Kratos might not be the main character. He'll still appear.
1: That's absolutely. Okay.
0: But I'm so excited to see her story.
2: But yeah, it just looks really good. The other one that just visually looks good. Marvel Tokon Fighting Souls, fighting game. That just looks... I'm not that big a Marvel guy. And I'm honestly not that big a fighting game guy either. But it just looks cool.
1: It does look...
2: It's the same thing as whenever I have seen and played Dragon Ball FighterZ. I own Dragon Ball FighterZ. I have never watched or read any Dragon Ball. The game just looks cool and feels cool to play. I was like, I have to have this. So yeah, that game looks great. It's giving me very similar vibes of a game that it looks like it will just feel fun to play, even if I am going to be terrible at it.
1: It looks like Guilty Gear, and I've never played it Guilty Gear myself, but Guilty Gear's characters and the animations look so cool.
0: Yeah, it does look, as Zach said, like DBZ Fighters. It looks so fun. I was like, it's another fighting game with a bunch of IP characters, but it looks fun. I can't deny that. So I might check it out.

0: looks cool. like that
1: I
0: kind
1: like
0: of style.
1: I like when they're creepier.
2: Yeah, this looks creepy. It looks like almost like the handheld camera, like that kind of style.
1: Now, to be fair, Persona 5's reveal trailer was also far more ominous than the actual game ended up being. But who knows?
2: Yeah, like I'm half looking at the trailer now.
1: With
2: again.
1: How long these games take to come out,
2: yeah,
1: this game could look complete. Like they're gonna show off all this creepy stuff, and then in like 2 years, it'll be like, and here's another Japanese high school.
2: No, it does look visually different, especially to 5.
1: Good,
2: and it does look creepy.
1: Good.
2: And I'm like,
1: I want it to be creepy. I want it to be weird. Yeah. I want it to be weird. Oh, this is actually, I'm so excited this for this now.
2: Yeah, I played a bit of Persona, but honestly, seeing the trailer just made me go, oh, I'm hyped.
1: I'm going to watch this trailer good. as soon as we go on break, I'm watching this trailer.
0: Educate me. What is a Persona?
2: It depends on the game.
1: In-game or...
0: In-game.
1: Okay, so in some games, you can just create them. In the first two, they can just kind of appear.
0: So like a stand?
1: Like a JoJo stand. They're basically a JoJo stand, but in Persona 3, they need to shoot themselves in the head to summon them. And then in Persona 4, they need to crush a tarot card to summon them.
0: Okay.
1: And then in Persona 5, they rip their faces off.
2: Yep.
0: Oh.
2: This is all true.
0: Okay.
1: More or less.
2: So what do you think 6 will be?
1: 6? I don't know. We'll just have to wait and see. I don't have any theories about how they'll injure themselves this time.
2: We'll find out.
1: Anyway, that's really cool. It does seem creepy. I'm glad it's green.
2: It is.
1: Okay, because Persona 3 is blue, 4 is yellow, and 5 is red. And we don't worry about Persona 1 and 2. They're very different games. They're basically a different franchise.
2: Yeah, okay. So green is next.
1: So
2: green.
1: Now it's green.
0: We're completing the game theorist color chart.
2: Yep.
1: That's crazy.
2: And with that, I think it's time for another song. We have Cataclysm by The Golden Sunbird. You're listening to Player One on Sin with Harrison, Rav, and Zach.

0: And that was The Fiend and the Fae by Lewin Grimley and the Broken Strings. And you're listening to Player One on Sin with Harrison, Rav, and Zach.
1: Hello.
0: It's quiz time.
1: Quiz time.
0: It's the quiz.
1: Time to answer some questions. Probably correct, maybe, hopefully.
0: I'd hope so. All right, how's it going to work? Is there are five questions. You two will both answer it. Your buzzers are your names. Please give me an example.
2: Rav.
1: Zach.
0: Wonderful. There is going to be no cheating, I hope.
2: Has that ever been an issue? Don't think that has.
0: No.
1: Yeah, oh, I hope not.
0: It has been with me going Harry instead of Harrison.
2: Ah.
0: Just out of spite.
1: You're on thin ice, yeah.
0: Yeah. It's okay. I will preface this. There are no last question bajillion points answers.
2: Okay.
1: Yep.
0: We want honest. We want truth. We want grit and fight.
1: Cool.
0: Are we ready for the first question?
2: We want to know Zach, what's on the back of a magic card.
1: Deckmaster.
0: Question one. When did the original Spyro come out?
1: Do you just want year?
0: Give me the original Spyro.
2: Can I ask what platform it was?
0: OG. PlayStation 1.
1: I was really hoping you wouldn't say that because I knew that. And I was trying to use that.
2: I thought it was GameCube. Not going to lie.
1: Oh, God.
0: I feel like you'll find Zach. He wouldn't.
1: Zach?
0: Yeah.
1: Let's say 2001.
0: No.
1: It's earlier than that. Yep. Yeah.
2: Rav.
1: It's way earlier than that.
2: 99.
0: Uh-oh.
1: Zach.
0: Yeah.
1: 98.
0: Yeah.
1: Yeah. That was going to be my next guess regardless.
2: I swear.
0: Came out 98.
2: Okay.
1: I don't know why I thought 2001. That's way too late.
0: Yeah. I think it's when the sequels were coming out.
1: Maybe.
0: Yeah. It's because, the original came out in 1998, and then the sequel trilogy thing came out in 2006.
1: Okay.
0: Yeah. So, all right, 1 point, Zach. All right, question two. What was the original name for Hollow Knight? What was its game jam? Yep.
1: Hungry Knight.
0: Correct.
2: Whoa.
1: I don't remember what the game jam was. It was released on Itch, but I don't remember the name of the game jam.
0: No, I wasn't looking for that. I was looking for Hungry Knight.
1: You just wanted Hungry Knight? Oh, yeah, it's Hungry Knight.
2: Damn.
1: Yeah.
0: Hungry Knight was the original name for Hollow Knight.
2: Yep. Wow.
1: Yep. Well, it was like they made it as a game jam.
2: Oh,
1: it was just like a little thing and then expanded on it and made it into Hollow Knight.
0: There we go. Raph, you got to get the next couple.
2: I do, but that was genuinely impressive. I did not know it.
0: Yeah.
1: I know stuff.
2: There you go. All
0: right. Question three. Which Pokemon is number 149?
1: That is so specific. Why 140? Did you just roll a dice?
0: Wait. No, because I picked I went too obvious, not as obvious, but it's still obvious.
2: Wait. Okay. This would be...
0: Do you want a hand?
1: It's Gen 2. It's Gen 2, right?
0: No, it's Gen 1. It's the end of Gen 1.
2: Oh, yeah. It's 151.
0: It's 151.
1: Zach.
0: Yeah.
1: Is it Mewtwo?
0: Nah.
2: Yeah, Mewtwo is 151, right?
0: Yeah.
2: Yeah, so we're counting back, and then we'll go with
0: No, it's not.
2: Oh, it's not.
0: Mewtwo. I can't say what it is without giving it away. And it's not 151.
1: Zach?
0: Yeah.
1: Is it Mew?
0: No.
2: Wait, Rav.
0: Yeah.
2: Is it Zapdos?
0: Nope.
2: Rav.
0: Yeah.
2: Articuno.
0: No.
2: Is it the legendary bird?
1: Moltres.
0: Nope.
1: Damn it.
0: It's none of the birds.
2: Rav.
0: Yeah.
2: Entei.
0: Nope.
1: That's Gen 2.
0: That's Gen 2.
1: What's another Gen 1 legendary Pokemon?
0: It's not a legendary.
1: It's not a legendary.
2: It's not a legendary.
0: Rav. Yeah.
2: Is it Lapras?
0: Nah. You're getting slowly closer.
1: Oh, Zach, is it Dragonite?
0: Yeah. There we go.
2: Oh,
1: pseudo-legendary.
0: Yep. Mew is 151, Mewtwo is 150.
1: Cool.
2: It's Mewtwo Mew.
0: I'm pretty
2: interesting.
0: Sure.
2: Interesting.
1: Cool.
2: Damn.
1: Dragonite.
0: Yep.
2: That's a good guess.
0: That sounds like, it's not too, like, it's there, but it's not there, if that makes sense.
1: Sure. All
0: right. Well, you technically
1: I won.
0: You won.
2: Yeah.
1: Unless there's a bonus point somewhere.
0: No, I refuse.
2: Give me 4 points for the next question, please.
0: All right, question four. Who's the first character you meet in Undertale?
1: Zach.
0: Yeah.
1: Flowey.
0: Yeah.
2: I knew it was,
0: Rav.
2: I knew it was a flower. I didn't know the name. I've never played Undertale.
0: Disappointing.
1: I barely played Undertale.
2: I knew it was a flower.
1: I played a few hours of it.
2: I knew it was a flower.
1: Yeah.
2: It was either the flower or the goat.
0: All right. Rav, you give 1 point to make it up.
1: Okay, you know what? Technically, no. I'm wrong. technically the first play, the first character you meet in Undertale is you, the player, because you are also in the game, right? I'm not wrong. Yeah. If you want to get real mean about it,
2: Rav.
0: Yeah,
2: it's the character you play.
0: Rav, you got a point.
2: Yes,
0: wow.
2: Let's go.
0: All right, final question. I don't even need to say what the question is. What
1: Zach,
0: is the answer?
1: Rav, Deathmaster.
0: Yeah,
1: you can't ask the same question every time. You got to change it up at least a little bit.
0: No,
1: anyway,
0: but this one felt special.
1: Can we do Jeopardy rules? Anyway, what is written on the back of a magic card?
2: Rav, is it Yu-Gi-Oh and Konami?
1: Technically, Magic the Gathering is written on the back of a magic card as well.
2: It is.
0: It is, yeah.
1: Yeah, so.
2: What a great question to end it off. We have used it as a hazing.
1: You can't use that question for everything. You've got to think of new questions.
0: No, but Zach, that's how you introduced us to this show.
1: That is not how I introduced you to the show.
0: When we were on this quiz, you threw that question.
1: One of the questions I asked.
2: You and Harrison and I, both big card game fans and Magic fans, we were stumped for so long.
1: Yeah, you didn't get it.
2: It was a genuinely good question, and it stuck
1: Thank
2: with
1: you.
2: Us.
1: It's my pride and joy as a person, which is a little sad, but it's also a little true.
2: It is our legacy.
0: Yeah. And that's why I was like, I feel like that's the best last question we can give.
1: Fair enough.
0: So, Zach, congratulations for your final quiz.
1: Thank you.
2: 5 points.
1: Five points to Rav.
0: Rav, what is this?
2: I think it...
1: So now that I'm back, what's your win rate?
2: I think it's 0%.
1: Yeah, nice.
2: I think it just is fitting that I've lost.
1: Yeah,
2: you know?
1: Cool. Yeah. I'm glad.
2: I'm just coping.
1: Anyway, let's go to a track. Shall we go to a track?
2: Absolutely.
0: What do we got, Zach?
1: Coming up, we've got Rome by One Whole Hand. You're listening to Player One here on Sin with Zach, Harrison, and Rav.

0: And that was Cold by Secondhand High, part of Sin 10. 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And just before that, Rome by One Whole Hand, two different hands, the same show. We're listening Player One here on Sin with Harrison, Rav, and Zach. I didn't know where I was going with that. It was so obvious that I just, like, I tripped and fell.
1: You tried to go
2: Do you want a hand with that? Did you want a hand?
0: I did. I need
2: one whole hand, even?
0: I need a second hand for that.
2: You need a second hand? Wow. No, great band. I saw them live a few weeks ago. They were amazing. Very, very fun. Would recommend checking them out.
1: We're at the end.
2: We've had a lot of fun. We've spoken about some really cool stuff. We, of course, had the quiz. We spoke about our favorite indie games, some of the announcements that have been coming with Summer Games Fest and the State of Play. As soon as this show is done, I'm going to check if they announced a Nintendo Direct. Spoke about or heard your experiences, Rav and Harrison, at Pokemon Regionals. Very, very cool. And, of course, we spoke about the playlist and just what we've been playing. Some super fun stuff. Lots of good games around at the moment. So, yeah. And, I mean, if you want to tell us what you've been playing, hit us up on Instagram at Player1Syn, Player1Syn, or you can text in during the show, 0468-155-796. I guess you can text in after the show if you're hearing this now, but we're not going to see it, yeah.
1: Might as well.
2: We'll see it next week, maybe.
1: Maybe.
0: Old school answering machine style where
2: answering machine, yeah.
1: Hello, Player One.
2: Oh, that would be incredible. Could you imagine if we were just a call center?
0: I would love that.
2: If that's what Player One... If we just dialed a random number, it's like, hello, do you want to talk about video games? greatest spam call operation of all time.
1: Where can you find us? Where can people find us to reel us in the episodes?
0: Yeah, if you missed out on today's show or want to listen to any of our previous shows. We're on wherever you catch your podcast, Apple, Spotify, Omni, etc. And
1: Zach?
2: Oh, it's my last show. I'm leaving Sin. Bye.
1: Yeah, thanks, Zach.
2: You're welcome.
1: Got me and Rav here.
2: Oh, yeah, I recruited you two. You're both on this show because of me.
1: Yeah,
2: so
1: we
2: I'm
1: are.
2: Taking full credit for everything that happens forever.
0: Absolutely.
2: Not specifically for Player One, just in general. If anything happens, I did that.
0: Unless it was
2: a bad thing, in which case I didn't even know.
0: In both of our lives, everything good is because of Zach.
1: Yeah.
2: That's crazy.
0: According to Zach.
1: But thank you, Zach.
2: No, thanks for having me on for one last ride.
1: No worries. Thank you for your time.
2: Everyone, keep listening to Player One. And Sin and Support Community Radio.
1: So, Zach, end us off. What song we got?
2: We have one last song coming up. We have Crying in Private by Georgie Winchester. Thank you so much for listening, everyone. This has been Player One with Zach, Rav, and Harrison. We'll be back next week, Mondays from 8 p.m.

could be lost in a wreck. And when them planes crash and you freezing up like the game lag, everything you love done gone in a sec. So who are you now? Is it politics as usual now? Is life just as beautiful now? Since the misery ain't something that is new to you now, I bet the struggle of another

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1: Hi, I'm Mackenzie and I'm an intern here at SYN. 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
1: Oh, g'day, Sin. 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
1: Any a-thon is a big deal, but especially this one because it's Sin.
2: And it's Sin.
1: That's where we started.
2: Our first ever radio studio. Back then, the headphones didn't work, and we got so excited when someone called in that we didn't really know how to pick up the phone.
1: I took a photo of us in headphones because I thought it looked so pro, and I got that photo developed on film. I'm not even joking. That's how long ago we were there.
2: Yes, so good luck with the Radiothon, and thanks very much. Bye.
1: On you guys.
0: Thank you.

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cha-cha, kissing in the corner, sunny got burned from the cha-cha-cha-cha. You can kiss me if you really, really wanna, but don't bring none of that high school drama. I don't want none of your high school drama. 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
1: Ya biz şey arıyoruz da böyle darbuka böyle arabesk falan çalsın. 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

0: you've called Sin's voicemail. Leave a message after the tone.
1: Oh, g'day, Sin. It's Hamish and Andy here.
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1: Any a-thon is a big deal, but especially this one because it's Sin.
2: And it's Sin.
1: That's where we started.
2: Our first ever radio studio. Back then, the headphones didn't work, and we got so excited when someone called in that we didn't really know how to pick up the phone.
1: I took a photo of us in headphones because I thought it looked so pro, and I got that photo developed on film. I'm not even joking. That's how long ago we were there.
2: Yes. So good luck with the radiothon, and thanks very much. Bye.
1: On you guys.

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0: old Sin's voicemail. Leave a message after the tone.
1: Oh, g'day, Sin. 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
1: Any a-thon is a big deal, but especially this one because it's Sin.
2: That's where we started. Our first ever radio studio. Back then, the headphones didn't work, and we got so excited when someone called in that we didn't really know how to pick up the phone.
1: I took a photo of us in headphones because I thought it looked so pro, and I got that photo developed on film. I'm not even joking. That's how long ago we were there.
2: Yes. So good luck with the radiothon, and thanks very much. Bye.
1: On you guys.
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just grazing me, wanting a taste of me. 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

0: you've called Sin's voicemail. Leave a message after the tone.
1: Oh, g'day, Sin. 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
2: Yeah.
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1: Any a-thon is a big deal, but especially this one because it's Sin.
2: That's where we started. Our first ever radio studio. Back then, the headphones didn't work, and we got so excited when someone called in that we didn't really know how to pick up the phone.
1: I took a photo of us in headphones because I thought it looked so pro, and I got that photo developed on film. I'm not even joking. That's how long ago we were there.
2: Yes, so good luck with the radiothon, and thanks very much. Bye.
1: On you guys.
0: Thank you.

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0: 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Leave a message after the tone.
1: Hey, it's Anika Luna here, host of Home and Hoes on Triple J, coming through just to say a huge shout out and thank you to Sin, the station that really helped me find my voice, my passion, my purpose, my community, my calling, and myself. I wouldn't be not only the media person I am if it wasn't for this place, but also the human that I am. So I owe so much to Sin. Thank you so much. I love you. And yeah, I'll see you around.
0: Thank you!

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0: But for over 20 years, there has been one constant.
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0: 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Leave a message after the tone.
1: Oh, g'day, Sin. 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
1: Any a-thon is a big deal, but especially this one because it's Sin.
2: And it's Sin.
1: That's where we started.
2: Our first ever radio studio. Back then, the headphones didn't work, and we got so excited when someone called in that we didn't really know how to pick up the phone.
1: I took a photo of us in headphones because I thought it looked so pro, and I got that photo developed on film. I'm not even joking. That's how long ago we were there.
2: Yes, so good luck with the radiothon, and thanks very much. Bye.
1: On you guys.
0: Thank you.

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What's going on? You are tuned in to Elsewhere Radio, where we got all rhythm, no algorithm. And if you're ready to take flight into the great unknown, I've got something new just for you. 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

somebody-ness. When the streetlights in your veins go on, and summer walking up and down the sidewalk of your grin, diamonds twinkling on the street, the thirst of our cool. On the shorelines of a smile, washing up against moon shuttle lit eyes, freeing impulses, whereas folk we lure, laughter in the face of death, the carnival of flowers sprouting from closed fists, earth skin, the perfume of stones kissing cuss words, the rhythm echoing reverb,

dressed in vibration, cooking on a stove skillet. 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The skies, heavenwards. Embrace the marvelous daydreams born in the forest of our refuge. We were born to be sun ray. Radiant, falling upon the horizon newly each day. Shining. Waywardness. Let's go. Let's go to the elsewhere. Set loose. For as we escape into the strangeness, whispers of flesh as mirror, supernatural stances, treasuring the mystery of ourselves, where the spirits dwell, from not so distant constellations looming. Let's go.

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0: Sin's voicemail. Leave a message after the tone.
1: Oh, g'day, Sin. 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
1: Any a-thon is a big deal, but especially this one because it's Sin.
2: That's where we started. Our first ever radio studio. Back then, the headphones didn't work, and we got so excited when someone called in that we didn't really know how to pick up the phone.
1: I took a photo of us in headphones because I thought it looked so pro, and I got that photo developed on film. I'm not even joking. That's how long ago we were there.
2: Yes, so good luck with the Radiothon, and thanks very much. Bye.
1: On you guys.
0: Thank you.

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1: Hi, I'm Mackenzie, and I'm an intern here at Sin. 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So thanks, Sin.
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1: Any a-thon is a big deal, but especially this one because it's Sin.
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1: That's where we started.
2: Our first ever radio studio. Back then, the headphones didn't work, and we got so excited when someone called in that we didn't really know how to pick up the phone.
1: I took a photo of us in headphones because I thought it looked so pro, and I got that photo developed on film. I'm not even joking. That's how long ago we were there.
2: Yes. So good luck with the radiothon, and thanks very much. Bye.
1: On you guys.
0: Thank you.

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1: Any a-thon is a big deal, but especially this one because it's Sin. 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
2: Our first ever radio studio. Back then, the headphones didn't work, and we got so excited when someone called in that we didn't really know how to pick up the phone.
1: I took a photo of us in headphones because I thought it looked so pro, and I got that photo developed on film. I'm not even joking. That's how long ago we were there.
2: Yes. So good luck with the radiothon and thanks very much. Bye.
1: On you guys.
0: Thank you.
3: Red eye, last minute flight. I get in early, I was roused by the light. Back in the city, no longer my home.

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0: Hi, you've called Sin's voicemail. Leave a message after the tone.
1: My name's Rachel Ward and I'm a journalist and I'm a former Sinner and former board member. I love Sin so much. It helped me meet so many of my closest friends, helped me get experience and confidence that I needed and the industry connections that I also needed to get a job. Love you, Sin.
0: Thank you.

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1: Ya biz şey arıyoruz da böyle darbuka böyle arabesk falan çalsın. 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

0: 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Leave a message after the tone.
1: Hey, it's Carly Bonavia. I'm wondering if you found a mini disc player that I left behind in Studio One. I was at Sin from 2003 to 2005, and my experiences there really motivated me to be brave in chasing my dreams. I moved interstate for radio jobs, which I'd never thought I would do. I worked for Nova, Sydney, and Brisbane. I got my dream job back in Melbourne at Fox. And then I took a big leap and moved to London. And now I live in France. And that is all thanks to you, Sin.
0: Thank you.

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0: you've called Sin's voicemail. Leave a message after the tone.
1: Oh, g'day, Sin. 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
2: Yeah.
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1: Any a-thon is a big deal, but especially this one because it's Sin.
2: That's where we started. Our first ever radio studio. Back then, the headphones didn't work, and we got so excited when someone called in that we didn't really know how to pick up the phone.
1: I took a photo of us in headphones because I thought it looked so pro, and I got that photo developed on film. I'm not even joking. That's how long ago we were there.
2: Yeah, so good luck with the Radiothon, and thanks very much. Bye.
1: On you guys.

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And if you're ready to take flight into the great unknown, I've got something new just for you. 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

somebody-ness. 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

washing up against moon shuttle lit eyes, freeing impulses, whereas folk we lure, laughter in the face of death, the carnival of flowers sprouting from closed fists, earth skin, the perfume of stones kissing cuss words, the rhythm echoing reverbs.

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The skies, heavenwards. Embrace the marvelous daydreams born in the forest of our refuge. We were born to be sun ray. Radiant, falling upon the horizon newly each day. Shine. Waywardness. Let's go. Let's go to the elsewhere. Set loose. For as we escape into the strangeness, whispers of flesh as mirror, supernatural stances, treasuring the mystery of ourselves, where the spirits dwell from not so distant constellations looming.

Welcome to 49 Crescent Court, Warrandyte, a beautiful secluded part of paradise. I'm Steve from Barber Ridge Real Estate. I'm a massive cunt. Let's take a look inside.

0: That was Hot by Chloe Parchet and Holly Hebe. And you're listening to Get Cereal Onsen with Natalie and Matilda. It's currently 7:30.
1: Yay! It's Tuesday again. So it's just Natalie and myself again today, your favorite Tuesday friends. But yeah, it is very, very early in the morning, at least for me. I've been sleeping in a little bit every day. Normally I would have woken up about 30 minutes ago, but this morning I woke up at 5. How about you, Natalie?
0: I woke up at 6.
1: 6? Oh my goodness.
0: But I slept late, so I'm still a little bit... No, I'm feeling energetic. Kind of.
1: I'm feeling energetic now that I'm in the studio, but I was quite tired on my way here. But this is another, what is it called? Radiophon. It is another Radiophon edition of the show because this is our last Tuesday Radiophon show.
0: Yay.
1: So if you think Sin's super cool and that we're super cool and you want to continue to be friends with us and to listen to Get Cereal, you should donate to keep this station running at sin.org.au/donate. We would very much appreciate it. But we are talking about a few different things today. There's a few national day ofs, a few fun birthdays.
0: Yes.
1: And a couple of discussion questions.
0: Yeah. I actually kept it like in a duck themed today because it's National Donald Duck Day. And there's, we're going to discuss some tit for tat questions because it's tit for tat Tuesday and it's about ducks as well.
1: Mm-hmm.
0: Uh-huh. And we're going to talk about the future.
1: I love the future. Or what people used to think the future would be like.
0: Ooh.
1: So you want to talk about random stuff like that, you should definitely listen. I think it's like, is it after 9 o'clock we're talking about that? Or is that more like 8:30?
0: Yeah, around 8:17.
1: 8:17. Tune in at 8:17 on the exact dot if you want to talk about cool stuff like that. But I think it's time for another song already. This one is from this week's Sin 10 playlist. This is Rosebank by Sonic Reducer. And you're listening to Get Cereal on Sin with Natalie and Matilda.

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0: That was Strawberry Swing by Coldplay, and you're listening to Get Serial Onsen with Matilda and Natalie. Strawberries. Today is National Strawberry Rhubarb Pie Day. Another dessert day this month.
1: I know, that's so weird. Why are there so many dessert days? Like, I love desserts, but I've never had a strawberry rhubarb pie. Have you had a strawberry rhubarb pie?
0: I think I had it once.
1: What even is rhubarb? Is it a vegetable? I know what it is, but I've forgotten.
0: Rhubarb. It's just a tart.
1: It's a fleshy edible stalks of species and hybrids. Oh, that's a fancy plant name. It is a plant. We already knew that. I think it's like, why is this saying it so fancily? I don't want to know what the fancily words are for rhubarb. I don't speak plant speak. Hang on, what is rhubarb? Is it a fruit? Is it a vegetable? There we go. It is a vegetable with thick, edible, ruby red to pale green stalks. So it's vegetable, but it's a tart vegetable. So because it's so tart, it is almost always cooked with sugar. That's why it's in desserts a lot.
0: Oh, yeah. Wow. Learning new stuff every day.
1: Rhubarb. It's a fun word, isn't it? Rhubarb.
0: I know, right?
1: But what's your favorite dessert, Natalie?
0: My favorite dessert. I love anything berry, like with berries. So like, not like strawberry pies, but like probably blueberry cheesecake.
1: Well, didn't we have blueberry cheesecake day recently?
0: Did.

0: going to just ask, well, what other desserts do you think should have a whole day to celebrate them?
1: I would say something like brownies. Maybe brownies. They do.
0: They probably do. Let's find, when is National Brownie Day? When is National, or Best Friend Day? Sorry, my Google auto-correcting. Brownie Day.
1: I believe there is.
0: Oh, it's in December. Oh, it's so far away.
1: Oh, that's sad.
0: It's Tuesday, the 8th of December, so it's also on a Tuesday. So that's pretty good. All of the food days, well, not all of them, but a lot of food days are on Tuesdays, apparently.
1: Maybe people just need, like, a treat?
0: It's not my friend's birthday. Her birthday is the 8th of December.
1: Oh, and happy birthday to your friend.
0: And really? Also, National Brownie Day. I should give her brownies for her present.
1: Yeah, great idea.
0: Oh, gosh, that's fun. What other days are there today?
1: Okay, so when I was searching it, there's this, like, National Earl Day, and I was like, what do you mean, National Earl Day? Does that mean, like, an Earl Grey tea or something? No, it's just for people who's named Earl.
0: Oh. Do you know anyone named Earl?
1: I don't, but I believe, do you know the TV show Two Broke Girls?
0: Yes, I love that show. I was just going to say.
1: Yeah, one of the characters named Earl.
0: That is my favorite Earl.
1: Yeah, love that Earl.
0: My sister and I were actually watching the show again at the moment, or recently we were.
1: Yeah, me and my roommate also.
0: It's such a good show, isn't it?
1: It is.
0: It's so funny. He's an old man as a cashier. He's exactly. Also a jazz musician.
1: Oh,
0: so cute. But apparently it's also celebrating people that kind of have the traits of the name Earl. So you know how, like, names mean different things?
1: Mm-hmm.
0: Like, apparently Earl is a traditional Anglo-Saxon and Germanic boy's name that translates to nobleman or warrior. So because of this, it's meant to also celebrate people who demonstrate strong emotional agility, mental resilience, and a genuine capacity for achievement, apparently.
1: Wow.
0: So
1: it has a deep meaning behind it.
0: Yeah, but also, if your name is Earl, so like the TV show, My Name is Earl. I don't know if you've heard of that one, but my name is not Earl. But if any Earls are listening, happy Earl Day.
1: Yeah.
0: Yay. I think Earl is also like a title. Like, you know, like not like a name.
1: It's exactly.
0: Like a count.
1: But like Earl Grey was like...
0: Named after Earl Grey?
1: No. I mean, like, in Earl Grey, the term Earl Grey, right? It is. Yeah.
0: An Earl is a rank of nobility in the United Kingdom, which is like the third in the order of the British peerage. It's above a Viscount, but below a Marquis. I forget all the titles till I watch like Bridgerton or something. And I'm like, yes, the Earl. It's like, let me take a look at this picture about the hierarchy. So it goes, the Duke, like Simon. Mm-hmm. Then it's the Marquis. And then it's the Earl. And then there's Viscount and then a Baron. So then, like, you know, of, like, that level of titles, the Earl was the third. So
1: mm-hmm. In the middle of that list.
0: Yep. So maybe it's also celebrating those Earls, but I don't know how many of them there still are.
1: Yeah. But, like, still, happy Earl Day. Or if you have any friends or family naming Earl, treat them well today.
0: Well, the next national day is we're keeping... in the theme of it across the show, so tell me what it is.
1: National Donald Duck Day.
0: What?
1: Yay!
0: Donald Duck.
1: Yes. Is he your favorite Disney character?
0: No, but he is cool. I never really watched a lot of those like Mickey Mouse, Donald Duck type of things, but he does have a very distinct voice.
1: He does. We're going to have a segment guessing what he's saying later in the show. If you're interested, tune in.
0: Yay. But yeah, we'll be talking a little bit more about that later. But I think it is time for another song before we talk about our favourite Disney characters, which is exciting. So next song is called Emotional Baby by Jian, and this is also from this week's Sin 10. I like this song. I'm loving it. I put it on our Instagram story with the little snippets of what we'll be talking about today. So make sure that you follow the Instagram, Get Cereal Sin, if you want to see what we'll be talking about on Get Cereal each day, or you want to see some fun clips of the show where you can just see our faces and not just hear our voices. But anyways, this is Emotional Baby and you're listening to Get Serial on Sin.

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1: Yay, exactly. Woo-hoo.
0: As Natalie and I spoke about earlier, today is National Donald Duck Day. So we're talking about some Disney stuff today. Who's your favourite Disney character, Natalie?
1: I'm always like a Rapunzel fan, like since I was a kid. She's always my favourite character. Because I love to have like magic long hairs, like I imagined that when I was a kid. How about you? Do you have a favorite?
0: I have multiple favorites because obviously Disney's been around for such a long time.
1: Yeah.
0: And like I've watched a few different generations of the movies, but my favorite princess was always Belle. I love Beauty and the Beast. The live action version was pretty good too, but I like the cartoon one. I should watch it again. I haven't watched it in quite a while. But in terms of like the more recent movies, do you know Wreck-It Ralph?
1: Yes.
0: I love Ralph and Vanellope. Yeah, she's
1: yes.
0: So funny.
1: Oh, so cute.
0: So they're my favourite of like the newer characters for sure. But like, you know, some of the more like darker adult Disney movies, yeah. Like the villain backstory.
1: Like Maleficent.
0: Maleficent, yeah. So Maleficent's my favourite villain. Do you have a favourite villain? Well, actually, if you watch those movies, maybe she's not truly a villain the whole time, but anyways.
1: Yeah, she's my favorite villain as well, because she's like, she's actually, there's good in her, right?
0: Yeah. I love those movies. It's so good. I love a beautiful and sad backstory. It's so
1: exactly.
0: Interesting. And I like the second one too. There's just an Angelina Jolie plays her really well.
1: Yeah.
0: The costuming, is that the right word? Costuming? The costumes and everything is super awesome. But yeah, we also have our question of the week to discuss today, which I believe you spoke about it yesterday.
1: Yes.
0: On the Monday show. So what is it?
1: This week's question of the week, because it was Ocean Day yesterday, so it is about, like, discussing about, are you scared about the ocean or not? Does it freak you out somehow? Because apparently there's a fact that we only know 5% of the entire ocean.
0: Yeah. I don't like going in like deep ocean swimming. Like I won't even go like fully, like, you know, swim out into the water where you can't touch the bottom without like being underwater. I don't like doing that just in general. But yeah, the whole like idea of deep ocean scares me. Like we're obviously never going to see it all, because it's kind of impossible. Or at least I can't survive down there.
1: I'm just very like, I love like the mystery of it, but I personally just wouldn't go into the ocean because I'm scared of like sharks, or like, because I know that there might be something like down there happening, so I'm just gonna avoid that.
0: I'm interested in it, but I'm also terrified, and I don't even want to go scuba diving. Like
1: really?
0: Nothing like that. Like, oh, maybe in like, you know, the Barrier Reef or something. But yeah, sharks and stuff scare me. And like, have you seen those ginormous deep ocean creatures? It's like a nightmare. I'm like, I don't want to do it.
1: Yeah, those are terrifying. But still, like, the ocean is a big part of the Earth, and we have to protect it. Protect the environment and treat it. We actually invited a manager and from Sea Life Aquarium yesterday. So if you're interested in, like, we asked her some questions. So if you're interested in what we discuss, you can head to the Get Serial podcast on anywhere you get your podcast to re-listen.
0: Yeah, that should be up today, shouldn't it?
1: Yeah.
0: That sounds cool. I like going to the aquarium because it's a safe space to view creatures from the ocean.
1: Exactly.
0: I like the penguins. They're not, they don't like live deep in the ocean. They live near the ocean and they swim in it.
1: Yeah.
0: Penguins are cute, aren't they?
1: Penguins are cute.
0: But yeah, anything like, deep ocean is no, scary. I like to see sharks at the aquarium, but would I want to swim with a shark? Mm-mm.
1: And an aquarium brings a peace and calming vibe as well, right? Like, just watching, like, because you'll be, like, underwater somehow.
0: But you're safe.
1: Yes.
0: You can't drown. They're not going to touch you. Oh, goodness gracious. But speaking of the ocean, I believe you chose this next song, Natalie.
1: Yes. Aside from going underwater, you can also sail on the ocean, in the ocean. Anyways, this is Sailing by Grant Perez, and you're listening to Get Serial on Sin.

0: That was Sailing by Grant Perez, and you're listening to Get Serial Onsen with Matilda and Natalie. It's currently
1: 1 minute past eight. Yay.
0: Yay.
1: Goodness gracious, it's still early in the morning. It is only 11 degrees at the moment. 11 degrees. It's the top of 17 today in Melbourne.
0: But there's going to be sun. Sunshine.
1: I hope so, because it's quite cold. I don't know if I've seen the sun yet this morning. It was quite dark when I got here.
0: Yeah, it hasn't. The sun hasn't risen yet.
1: Yeah, Natalie and I haven't even seen the sun today. Oh, goodness gracious.
0: But anyways, in the theme of ducks, because today is National Donald Duck Day, we do have a pretty interesting question to discuss today. So for the tit for tat this week, we're going to discuss, would you rather fight one horse-sized duck or 100 duck-sized horses? So this is one of like the classic and iconic questions that people debate a lot. Because, okay, let's start from your gut reaction, okay? Like, just by listening to this question, do you have an answer already?
1: The little horses. Giant duck sounds terrifying.
0: Mm-hmm.
1: I'm very scared.
0: Okay. Me too, but don't you think 100 horses is a little bit too much? Like, even if they're, like, tiny horses, right?
1: Yeah, but I feel like I'd be able to fight, like, if I had, like, nothing but, like, myself and my body, I feel like I'd be able to run away from those little horses. Like, I feel like a giant duck with its giant beak would just snap at me and, like, scare me too much. And I feel like I'd have a better chance with, like, a bunch of tiny little things than, like, one giant scary thing that's not normally big.
0: True, true. But it does depend on the environment as well. Like, if it's...
1: in the ocean.
0: Yeah, does that change your answer?
1: No.
0: Okay.
1: I don't like ducks, and having them really big just sounds scary.
0: Because the beak is terrifying.
1: Yeah.
0: And they fly,
1: yeah,
0: right? And they're huge. So that's like a huge dinosaur, flying dinosaur.
1: Like the teeny tiny horses, it would be like, you know, the size of a duck. So they'd be like the size of like a horse toy. Like I feel like they'd be cute. I feel like I wouldn't want to fight them. I feel like I'd want to be their friends. I'd be like, oh my god, it's so tiny. But then if like a giant duck, I'd be like, oh my god, get away from me.
0: But. Even if it's like a duck-sized horse, it's not like a toy though. It's like, it's still big. It's like your arm
1: yeah,
0: size.
1: You can
0: right?
1: get there's toys like that, like lots of horse toys.
0: And 100 of them.
1: Yeah. I feel like I wouldn't want to fight them. I just want to be their friends. The duck, I wouldn't want to be its friend. I'd
0: okay.
1: Be like, hell no.
0: Yeah, you know, horse does give like a gentle personality somehow. Like, comparing to ducks, right?
1: Yeah. Ducks are like, give me food, man. I'm going to squawk at you till you give me food.
0: And they get angry easily.
1: Yeah. So, like, a big one getting angry and chasing you. No.
0: Mm-hmm. Exactly. But, like, people also discuss that maybe, if like, 100, it depends on the environment, right? Because if the duck, like, you're fighting it, by the lake, it's like a pretty big environment. And if you fight the horses in like a tiny room and it's like very crowded, and there's high possibility that you're gonna be stepped on.
1: Yeah, but they're just small. They can't hurt that much unless you have a lot of them. But it's like also, I'm just imagining this happening outside in a field. In a park. Like, I'm not, if that was inside, I would get right out the door and leave.
0: True.
1: Wouldn't fight any of them. I'd be like, no.
0: But if you can't leave the room... okay. You're just gonna be friends with them in the end. The 100
1: Except
0: horses.
1: The duck. I don't like the duck.
0: Okay. Goodbye, the duck.
1: A normal-sized duck, maybe, but giant duck, no.
0: Giant ducks are terrifying, honestly. Like... I think we have, like, a very pretty direct answer to this question. Like, we discussed that we are on the 100
1: tiny
0: duck
1: horses.
0: Size tiny horses.
1: Yeah, because I wouldn't have a chance against a giant duck. I don't like giant ducks. I can handle normal sized ducks, not giant ducks.
0: Exactly.
1: I hope to never come across a
0: You can hold
1: duck.
0: Them as well.
1: Yeah.
0: Right?
1: Yeah.
0: That's the great thing about, like, duck-sized horses.
1: You can hold a tiny horse.
0: Yes.
1: Oh, that'd be cute. But yeah, I think it's time for another song. Oh, our next song is called Holy Grail by Vacations, and you're listening to Get Cereal on Send.

0: That one was Holy Grail by Vacations, and you're listening to Get Serial on Sin with Natalie and Matilda. Sorry, that was a bit quiet there for a second. That was funky. But today, we're going to do a little bit of a book chat for the next few minutes. So, I am still reading the same thing that I was last week, rereading the Red Queen series by Victoria Aveyard. Going well. I have read it quite a while ago now, but yeah, Natalie's reading something a little bit different this week.
1: I'm still reading the ones that I read like last week, but I'm revisiting Atomic Habits, the classic, like you have to do like one, like you have to, in order to have a habit, you have to, you know, 1% every day, like do something related 1% every day. I read it in like another language like a few years ago, and I'm like revisiting it and then reading in the original copy. Yeah.
0: What language is the original copy?
1: English.
0: English? Oh, what language did you read it in last time?
1: Mandarin.
0: Mm-hmm. Oh, nice. Is it like, can you tell that there's much of a difference?
1: I mean, reading in like your second, like your primary language and like secondary language, it's like you interpret in a different way somehow. And also, I feel like sometimes the translation does, like, some parts of it doesn't really like demonstrate the original meaning of it. Some parts, but like, yeah. And overall, it's pretty much the same. Just like reminding everyone the basic principles of, like, keeping up a habit.
0: Mm-hmm. That's cool. But yes, since I'm reading the same thing, I thought I would just read some book-related news that's been going around recently. So, I don't know if you've heard of the show Off Campus.
1: No.
0: Well, it's like, it's a book-to-TV show adaptation of this popular romance series. It's like sports romance. I think it's hockey. So a lot of people are getting into hockey because, yay, sports romance. Well, I've never read the books, but it's a very popular show. It is apparently Amazon Prime Video's most successful series of the year with 36 million viewers in 12 days.
1: Now that I'm thinking about it, I actually heard it before.
0: But yeah, apparently season 2 has been confirmed that it will follow The Score, which is the third book in the series, which follows Dean and Allie. I'm not sure who Dean and Allie are, but fans of the Off-Campus series are very excited about this. So that's pretty cool. But something that I'm excited about is there's a rumour going around that the title for ACOTAR, A Court of Thorns and Roses 6 by Sarah J. Maas, the title and the cover might be coming soon. So get like a little bit of a sneak peek about what the next book will be about. So that I'm very excited about. When the Moon Hatched, When the Moon Hatched is a popular book and a sequel will be coming out soon. So The Ballad of Falling Dragons is the next book. So it's the new romantasy sequel. And When the Moon Hatched was the number one Sunday Times best-selling book, so that's pretty cool. So there's a sequel to that book coming out soon. And in another romance, well, this time it's a movie adaptation, Andy McDowell and Kevin Bacon are being cast in Beach Read, so that's interesting.
1: Yeah,
0: some pretty big names in that movie. I'm not quite sure what characters they're playing, but yeah, they're in the adaptation of Emily Henry's book Beach Read, so
1: That's really interesting.
0: Yeah, production's meant to be starting this month, apparently. Whoa. So that's cool. And you know the book The Housemaid, that the movie came out, I think, was it last year or this year? Recently.
1: Yeah. I've heard it, yes.
0: Apparently it's going to become a play.
1: Whoa.
0: Someone's adapting it into a stage production play as well.
1: Ooh.
0: So that's cool, I guess. And apparently the sequel for the film, so the other one of the other Housemaid books, is also going to be made into a movie, so that's cool.
1: I do love that. Some of like the like great novels, and then it got turned into like movies, and then other forms as well, like musicals, plays, like all these kind of forms, like to show like different aspects of that story. It's just pretty interesting, isn't it?
0: Yeah, it's cool. They can certainly do the same story in a lot of different ways, but they change it every time.
1: Yeah.
0: So that's pretty cool. But apparently yet another book-to-movie adaptation, V.E. Schwab's The Invisible Life of Addie LaRue. So apparently they're going to be making that into a movie as well. I've never actually read that, but it's on my list. My very, very, very long wrist. Long wrist. I don't have long wrists. Long list of things to read. I keep jumbling all my words together this morning. Goodness gracious. Oh, but if I could turn back time to fix that sentence and not sound like a silly person. Get it? Because the next song we're playing is If I Could Turn Back Time by Cher. 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

0: That was If I Could Turn Back Time by Cher, and you're listening to Get Serial Onsen with Natalie and Matilda. I wouldn't want to go back time because I get to meet the lovely people in Sin, and we're a non-for-profit, young-led, volunteer-driven community radio station, and this means we go to air for free. 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It's currently Radiothon, the one time a year when we ask the average listeners to help us keep our station alive. And it costs a lot to keep things going. Our transmitter alone is $96,000, and we're currently just halfway comparing to what we got last year. So if you trust in and to keep training up the next generation of podcasters, journalists, community builders, and media makers like we've been doing for the past 24 years, then head to sin.org.au/donate, because in Sin, we trust, and all donations above $2 are tax deductible. So please.
1: You know you want those tax reductions. I mean, deductions. I don't know tax words. But yeah, well, I don't know if I want to turn back time, but we're talking about kind of going back in time, kind of going forward in time, because we're talking about the future today. So I thought it would
0: Exciting.
1: Be fun to talk about, you know, like movies or TV shows of the past when they, you know how they do those fun little clips of like what the future will be like?
0: Yes.
1: And stuff like that. Well, the fun ones. We're not talking about the scary ones mm-hmm, today. Mm-hmm. It's no dystopian stuff today. But
0: it's like imagining the great side of the future.
1: Yeah, like especially mm-hmm. like 80s TV shows or movies, especially, for example, Back to the Future 2, mm-hmm. that imagine different versions of the future. So well, my favourite example of this is Back to the Future 2. So I think it was 1985, and they kind of represented what they hoped, or they a version of what 2015 would be like. Mm-hmm. And 2015 was like 11 years ago now, which
0: exactly.
1: is crazy. And a lot of the things wow. they thought we would have, we don't have. But some of them, I think we should have. Well, we kind of have one of the things. So they had hoverboards, so instead of skateboards, mm-hmm. there were hoverboards, and we have those, but they're not very good.
0: Yeah, they're not like well developed yet, right?
1: Yeah, they only like go a tiny bit off the ground, and they're not like you can't go fast on them.
0: Mm-hmm.
1: They're not really that fun. Like Back to the Future, you could do all sorts of crazy stuff. They had like other things, like it was like a funny like oven, but it's like a microwave, but you get like this teeny tiny pizza or something. Or it was like just like a circle thing, and then you put it in there and it'd be expanded. And they had it stuff like that for like a lot of things, like meals. It'd have just like look like a giant tablet. You put it in the microwave or whatever it was, and then it would make it into a meal. And like cool stuff like that.
0: That's so cool. That saves a lot of space.
1: Yeah. And like a lot of like movies and TV shows like that, they kind of show like the future as being like really bright, like colors, like futuristic, like shapes and things. Mm-hmm. And I feel like that just didn't happen. I feel like it's modern design and architecture is often very like monochromatic and like gray, which is kind of sad. I like it sometimes, but it's like, you know, the way they imagined it a lot was like, you know, either like really silver, or, like really like bright colors, like bright blues and things. Uh-huh. And like, you know, a lot of like round shaped stuff.
0: Okay, like very futuristic style stuff.
1: Yeah, I kind of wish stuff was more like that because I think it's pretty cool.
0: I know, but nah, things just go pretty normal here, I guess, after 20 years.
1: Yeah, another thing that a lot of past things imagined was having flying cars just be common. Just have flying cars.
0: I know, we've been hoping that for decades.
1: So long, should just ask my car, why don't you fly? I want a flying car.
0: Yeah. I also think that it will be great, like, if it's, like, not a car, instead of, like, it's just, like, for one person only. Like, if we can still fly.
1: That'd be cool.
0: Right?
1: Like a backpack or something.
0: Yeah.
1: Like a jetpack.
0: Mm-hmm.
1: But, like, not as dangerous.
0: Yes.
1: A jetpack? Do jetpacks exist? No, probably not. That's probably one of those future inventions.
0: Yeah.
1: I mean, they probably do. I think that was in Back to the Future 2 as well, apparently. Well, do you have any, like, TV shows or movies that you remember that show, like, a certain thing like that that you can think of off the top of your head? Or something you think we should just have already invented by now?
0: We should really just have a time machine.
1: If I could turn time. Sorry, I'm very tired. I don't normally sing out loud to people. I apologize for that.
0: I mean, I really do want to see, like, what... Like, from... Because, like, see, they imagine the world, like, 20... Is it 20 years now? 20 years ago. And now... It's 2026 this year. So now when we're, like, thinking about what's going to happen 10 years later or, like, 20 years later. But honestly, with the AI coming in and everything, I think things going to change pretty fast, right?
1: I think we should get rid of AI and invent cool stuff like hoverboards and hover cars and jetpacks. I don't need AI. I want to fly. I want to fly, damn it.
0: But maybe AI is going to assist us in, like... inventing those stuff, probably, right?
1: Or they'll just, like, make AI out of it and make us think that we've invented it, but we actually haven't.
0: Mm.
1: I'm joking. It could happen. It probably has happened.
0: Yeah. Well, is it time for another song?
1: Yeah. So this next song, since I spoke about Back to the Future about, like, 6 times, and I will continue to later on, but I won't tell you why just yet. This song is from the first movie, Back to the Future. This is The Power of Love by Huey Lewis and the News, and you're listening to Get Serial on Zin.

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1: Get up, get ready, get cereal.

0: That one was The Suburbs by Rule, and you're listening to Get Serial on Sin with Natalie and Matilda. It is currently 9:26 on this Tuesday, the 9th of June. It is currently still 11 degrees outside, so quite cold.
1: Ooh.
0: Quite cold. But speaking of the 9th of June, did I say the 11th of June before? Did I say that? I feel like I said 11 because I looked at the weather as well.
1: Oh, okay.
0: I lied. It's not the 11th of June. That's in a few days. I'm not sure if I said that, but I just got the feeling that I said the 11th of June. It is the 9th of June. And speaking of today, it's time for Today in History, which I'd like to do on Tuesdays, because it's always fun to have a look at, you know, what happened on this day in the past. So there's a few interesting things today, a couple of birthdays, but the first most interesting and also pretty sad thing that happened today was Charles Dickens passed away on this day in 1870. So for those of you who don't know or who just need a refresher, Charles Dickens was an English writer and journalist. He created some of literature's best-known fictional characters and is regarded by many as one of the greatest novelists of the Victorian era. Some of his most famous works include A Tale of Two Cities, Great Expectations, A Christmas Carol, and Oliver Twist. So on the 8th of June, he suffered from a stroke in his country home, Gad's Hill Place in Kent, England. And he never regained consciousness from the stroke and passed away the day after, today, the 9th of June in 1870, at the age of 58. So that's pretty sad. A very

0: He's but, an old man.
1: But he never ages. He remains the same age. How old is Donald Duck, like, really? Does he, like, have, like, a normal age? I don't actually know.
0: I think Disney gives, like, every character, like, a specific age, right?
1: Maybe. I don't want to know how many years Donald Duck's been around. I want to know his age.
0: He's just 92 years old.
1: Interesting. So apparently his, like, official, like, Disney premiere birthday is the 9th of June. But apparently Donald Law also recognises March 13th as the character's actual, like, birthday. Like, that's like, oh this is my birthday, even though he's so a character that doesn't age.
0: Yeah, okay. Oh, that's pretty interesting.
1: Yeah.
0: So the date, June 9th, is actually his debut day.
1: Yeah, his debut day.
0: Wow.
1: So, yeah, but another thing to do in history is that in 1984, Donald Duck's 50th, like, anniversary of his first appearance, they called it the birthday. 50th birthday was celebrated at Disneyland in 1984. So that sounds
0: that's
1: pretty
0: fun.
1: Cool. Yeah, and then speaking of birthdays, there are a couple of cool people, some cool actors and actresses that have their birthdays today. So part of the reason why I kept talking about Back to the Future is because of the star of the movie, Michael J. Fox. It's his birthday today.
0: Yay!
1: He was born in 1961, and today he's turning 65. So happy 65th birthday to Michael J. Fox. What a legend.
0: Happy birthday.
1: We love him. And it all is also Natalie Portman's birthday today.
0: Ooh.
1: So she was born in 1981. She's turning 45. And we also love Natalie Portman, or Padme. She's in a lot of cool movies. She's in Star Wars episodes 1 to 3. She's in Black Swan. And a lot more. That's weird. A lot more movies. It's her birthday today as well. But yeah, one of the last few things that I found interesting today was Cyndi Lauper got her first ever number one US hit on this day. So her song Time After Time in 1984 hit her first ever time being number one in the US charts on this day. So I thought we would play that song for funsies. So up next is Time After Time by Cyndi Lauper, and you're listening to Get Serial on Syn.

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0: That was Wendy by Macy Peters, and you're listening to Get Serial Onsen with Natalie and Matilda. Speaking of Wendy, the iconic character from Peter Pan, we're doing a Disney character quiz today because it's National Donald Duck Day.
1: We're going to find out what Disney characters we are, so we're going to do this one live on air today. So
0: yeah.
1: Yeah, so I think the first choice is we have to choose a food. There are a lot of options for this one. There's pancakes, strawberry cake, sliders, so tiny burgers, ice cream, steak, sandwiches, popsicles, ice cream sundaes, pasta, salad, sweets or candy bars. I am choosing pasta. What about you, Natalie?
0: I'm choosing, it's just food, right?
1: Yeah.
0: Okay, salad.
1: Ooh, interesting. Okay, what's the next question?
0: The next one is, now, let's choose a bed.
1: Oh, they're all
0: so there are all kinds of beds that we can choose from, like, different color, I would say.
1: I reckon we just describe the one that we will pick.
0: Oh, there's, like, this one called I'll cuddle with my cat.
1: There's two with cats. What about dogs? I mean, there's, like, a bed that's got, like, a little, like, table with a coffee and a book on it. I guess I'll choose that one. Like, that looks like the most comfortable.
0: I guess I will choose the one that with, like, a lot of pillows. So, the first one.
1: Oh, very good.
0: In beige.
1: Okay.
0: Yeah.
1: The next question is, like, kind of weird. How are you? So, there's good.
0: Good.
1: Bad. Decent. In the middle. Sus because of this quiz. I just want to say I'm hoping I get Rapunzel. Why would I answer that? I'm so excited. I wonder what character I'll get. None of these. I'm just going to say, why would I answer that? Because it's, like, a really weird question.
0: I'm just going to say, I'm so excited. Okay, the next one. Choose one of these random images. Oh, okay. So these images are, what are these? So random. Like, roller coasters, deserts, a really messy dog.
1: I think I'm in between the dog. There's one that's like you're on a pier or something, and that's like a coastal view of a city, or like the one with the flowers on it, or like a nice one with like a nice like tree. I like the tree. I'm gonna pick the tree.
0: Oh, okay. I'm gonna choose the one that has the sunset thing.
1: Are you with the coastline?
0: Yeah, the coastline. Nice. Yes.
1: And the next one is, and a drink perhaps. So there's iced tea, lemonade, a Hawaiian drink, whatever that is, juice, a smoothie, a milkshake, orange juice, a strawberry smoothie, lemon juice, and this one that just looks like a hot chocolate. Oh, there's not even any coffee in there. What the?
0: I know, right?
1: Well, I suppose I'm choosing iced tea then, because I do enjoy iced tea.
0: I'm gonna choose. I'm gonna just choose. Lemonade and lemon juice. What's the difference?
1: Lemonade is like soft drink. Lemon juice is just lemon juice.
0: Oh, okay. Then lemon juice. Ding. Okay, the next one. Last question. Pick a stuffy. Okay, a bear, a monkey, bunny, buddies, turtle, Snoopy, mouse and pig, big bear, little bear. Or you can choose I don't really want one, or my own plushie.
1: I guess I'll just choose my own.
0: Me too.
1: I have my own. Okay, oh. I think we both definitely got different characters. And you know what? Mine is like kind of... Yeah, I feel like
0: that's
1: I see that.
0: That's cute. So, that's so you.
1: I like Frozen. I was kind of expecting Olaf or Sven. I got Sven because apparently I love animals and being outdoors. I mean, I like being indoors and outdoors, but I feel like I am definitely Sven because it's just a funny picture of him like trying to eat a snowflake because he's waggling his like tongue and he's like trying to chase the snowflake.
0: So that's funny. So adorable.
1: He's such a sassy little animal.
0: I love Sven.
1: Oh, that's funny.
0: I got
1: Pocahontas.
0: Pocahontas, yes.
1: Have you seen that movie?
0: Yes. She said, the description is, she's just like you. You love being in the nature. Yes, I do enjoy being in the nature.
1: That's cool. I wonder what all the options were. Ours are, like, similar but very different at the same time.
0: I know. And there's so many different options.
1: Yeah, it'll take a very long time to choose them all to see which one you want.
0: Yeah. But I'm pretty sad that I didn't get Dory or something.
1: I do love Dory. I feel like I got a good answer. I'm happy with my answer.
0: Yeah.
1: But I think it's time for another song. So this one is from this week's Sin 10 playlist. So this is Cold by Secondhand High. And you're listening to Get Cereal on Sin.

And I hate the cold weather, but it won't be forever. And it's taken me a while just to work.

0: Welcome back to Get Cereal with Natalie and Matilda. That one was Cold by Secondhand High from this week's Sin 10. And speaking of sin, this week we are still in our Radiothon period. Radiothon is all about keeping us on air for another year. So the theme of this year's Radiothon is In Sin, We Trust. We trust young people to tell their own stories. We trust local music. You, our audience, should trust our volunteers and the artists they discover and champion on air, and trust that the next generation is going to shape culture, not just consume it. And trust that Sin will be here for future generations if you support us by donating on sin.org.au/donate. We would very much appreciate it. But what are we doing now, Natalie? Something a bit fun?
1: Yes. It's National Donald Duck Day. We've mentioned it so many times today. So I thought it'll be fun to guess what Donald Duck is saying, okay? Because apparently Donald Duck has a really unique voice, right? And most of the time, as a kid, myself, when I was a kid, I didn't, quite understand what he's saying. So, yeah, I've prepared a audio clip from the 2004 Disney animated movie Mickey, Donald, Goofy, The Three Musketeers. This dialogue that we're going to play is, I'm going to give you a little bit of context to know, like, okay, what kind of direction we're going for, okay? So basically, Donald Duck found out something, and then he wants to tell Mickey Mouse so they can plan to do something. It's kind of like that. So he was, like, in a hurry, and he ran to, like, Mickey Mouse, and then Mickey Mouse was trying to get, like, what he's trying to say. Yeah. So, yeah, let's start by listening to what Mickey Mouse has to say.
2: Donald, are you nuts? What's going on?
1: Okay. And then Donald Duck replied,
3: "He just said I could not pitch his bidding so I can be top kid because he's really a bad guy."
1: Can you understand what he's saying?
0: It sounded kind of like he was talking in his voice in a Scottish accent then. I have no idea what he just said.
1: You want to guess what he's saying?
0: Oh my God, I feel like I need to listen to that again. Goodness gracious. Please hold while I reload that clip because I tried to listen and it just went right over my head. Okay, are we ready?
1: Yes.
0: Play.
3: He just said I could not pitch his bidding so I can be top kid because he's really a bad guy.
0: All I could hear is, "so I can do blah, blah, blah, blah." Other than that, I heard like three words maybe.
1: So he's actually, do you want me to reveal it right now?
0: Yes.
1: Okay.
0: Tell me what he said in that line.
1: He said, and you can play it again to see like if you can actually hear it.
0: We'll play it again after.
1: Okay. Pete is gonna kidnap Princess Minnie so he can become king, and he's really a bad guy.
0: I got the "so I thought he said "so I can." He said "so he can." Okay, let's play. What? Please hold again. Skadooch that up in there. The list. Okay.
3: Please. He just said I could not pitch his bidding so I can be top kid because he's really a bad guy.
0: Oh my God, you can hear it now. You know what he said. That's funny.
1: Yeah, right?
0: You can hear some of it. You're like, if you like really concentrate, you can understand what he's saying now once you like know what he said.
1: Yeah. Isn't that interesting?
0: That's funny. Okay.
1: Yeah.
0: Shall we play the next part?
1: Yes. So, okay. The next one.
0: Something, something scary.
1: Yes, you're right. Scary's right.
0: I got one word.
1: Mm-hmm.
0: Oh my goodness.
1: So he actually said, and he has a secret lair, and it's really dark and scary.
0: He has a secret. Oh yeah, I can hear that. Let's play it again.
3: He has a secret lair, and it's really dark and scary.
0: Oh my God, you can. That's so funny.
1: Right? Yeah.
0: Oh, okay. Next one.
1: Mm-hmm.
3: So the bride is instead of chaos, a prodigious way.
0: I can hear, and the plan is, and other than that, is that what he said?
1: Not plan.
0: Oh no.
1: You can't look like the
0: answer. No, I can't even read it from there. It sounded like he said, and the plan is, I don't know, but I don't know what the plan
1: he
0: was.
1: He said, so the point is,
0: oh.
1: He's gonna kill us if we get in his way.
0: Oh my god, that's scary.
1: So,
0: let me just, again, we're playing it again. Oh no, that's number two. Oh my gosh, we already heard that one. Again.
4: Get it in his way.
0: Oh my goodness. Mm-hmm. Okay, I've got one last little bit, right?
1: Yep.
3: So we should run down as far as we can.
2: Donald, I can't understand a word you say.
0: I feel like he kind of said something, something, as fast as we can.
1: Close, close, close.
0: Oh, no.
1: We should run now as far away as we can.
0: Oh, I see.
1: Mm-hmm.
0: I very much relate to Mickey. I can't understand what he says to you. Until you tell me what he says.
1: Love what Mickey's reaction.
0: Let's see if we can hear that now.
3: So we should run down as far as we can.
2: Donald, I can't understand a word you say.
0: I can't understand a word you say.
1: Exactly.
0: Oh gosh, that's funny.
1: It's fun. You know, Donald Duck always is, like, mostly he's in a bad temper or, like, he's in a bad mood.
0: I can relate to that. Right? I mean, I'm not in a bad mood right now, but I can get into one quite easily.
1: Yeah. So, this is Mood by DPR Ian, and this is the remix version that he just released recently. And you're listening to Get Serial on Sin.

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1: Grab your coffee, turn up the volume, and get cereal.

0: That one was Cool by Michael Clifford from 5 Seconds of Summer. Natalie and I are both 5 Seconds of Summer fans, aren't
1: we? Yeah.
0: So I feel like one time soon we should do something 5 Seconds of Summer related, because why not? We can't play 5 Seconds of Summer for a whole show. But we could play a couple songs and talk about it. Maybe do a quiz. We love quizzes. But that brings us to the end of our show for Tuesday.
1: Yeah, we started by discussing the national days of today: strawberry rhubarb pie, the Earl Day, and Donald Duck Day. We had a duck theme show today,
0: and especially Donald.
1: Yes. And we discussed a pretty interesting question, whether we wanted to fight a horse-sized duck or 100 duck-sized horses. And we also talk about a little bit of future, about Back to the Future 2.
0: Yeah, about old depictions of the future and whether or not we think the stuff in them should have become real.
1: Yeah. And we also had a little bit of discussion of Disney characters, which Disney characters we are. Which one are you?
0: I'm Sven from Frozen.
1: And I'm Pocahontas. Yes.
0: Yeah.
1: Yes. And we also did a really fun segment of guessing what Donald Duck is actually saying. If you missed any of that, feel free to go to our Get Serial podcast and give it a listen.
0: Yes, I think we'll even put the Donald Duck part as a separate episode if you just want to listen to
1: that
0: part. A little quick episode, but don't worry. There are lots of shows on for you today once Natalie and I go home. So there's schools on air for pretty much the rest of the day until 2 p.m, which is when Fandom at Random is on, so check that out. And then after that, from 4 till 5 is the Panorama, which is the news and current affairs show. Local and Beyond is on from 5 till 6, and then, as always, on weeknights, The Hoist is on from 8 till 10. No, not 8 till 10. I am a liar, from 6 till 8, and Soul Food is on from 8 till 10. I skipped forward in the time. And you can catch Ella, Sam, and Louie tomorrow for Wednesday Get Serials, where they'll be doing their midweek confessions like they do every week. So make sure to tune in again to Get Serial tomorrow and every single day, because why not?
1: But yay!
0: Thank you for chatting to me today, Natalie.
1: Thank you, Matilda.
0: So I think you chose this last song today.
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1: Hey, it's Anika Luna here, host of Home and Hoes on Triple J, coming through just to say a huge shout out and thank you to Sin, the station that really helped me find my voice, my passion, my purpose, my community, my calling, and myself. I wouldn't be not only the media person I am if it wasn't for this place, but also the human that I am. So I owe so much to Sin. Thank you so much. I love you. And yeah, I'll see you around.
0: Thank you.

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0: 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I'm Mary-Kate Hannigan, coming to you from 4ZZZ in Meanjin, Brisbane. And today on the show...
1: And since we're now talking about plastics, there's actually an awful lot you can tell about plastic by doing chemical analysis of it.
0: As 3D printing becomes more accessible, concerns are growing about the rise of 3D printed firearms, often known as ghost weapons. Also...
2: Over the past year, we've seen over 14 million 000 calls. We've seen first responders responding to floods, bushfires, storms, road trauma, and countless medical emergencies across the country.
0: Highlighting growing pressure on first responders and renewed attention on their mental health and support. And later today...
3: It was passion for him because he was trying to solve one of aviation's greatest mysteries, and even right up to his passing, we still don't know where it is, and we still really don't know why it went off course.
0: Aviation journalist Geoffrey Thomas has died at 74. With tributes recognising his decades-long career, reporting on aviation safety and industry developments. We'll have this and more for you over the next half hour. Thanks for being with us today. We're on air across Australia, thanks to the Community Radio Network and support from the Community Broadcasting Foundation. First up today, Australia, the United States and the United Kingdom have announced a new AUKUS project to develop underwater drones by 2027. Defence Minister Richard Marles joined his US and UK counterparts on May 30th to unveil the plan alongside strategy to streamline Australia's submarine acquisition and improve cost efficiency. Days later, the federal government announced a public inquiry into the AUKUS agreement, appointing former MP Peter Garrett as lead commissioner. To discuss the inquiry and its implications, The Wire's contributor from 8CCC, Kate Lyons-Dawson, spoke with Independent Peaceful Australia Network spokesperson, retired Army Major Cameron Leckie.
4: The whole deal is not a very good one. Like, it hasn't been well thought through right from its inception. And the Labor Party had, when it took over power, had the ability to either review it or cancel it, but failed to do so, so continued on. And you know, it was unsound from the start, and as time progresses, you know, why it's unsound is becoming increasingly clear. So what I see is happening is we're actually seeing a delaying tactic. So as one part of the AUKUS program becomes untenable, we move that back to a delaying position. And now I think we'll continue to see that over, you know, the next couple of years until the thing finally implodes, because it was never going to be delivered, but the government's unwilling to do that. So what we're seeing, instead of getting, you know, new Virginia-class submarines, which the United States is incapable of manufacturing, they've reverted to getting second-hand submarines. So that in and which is a big step backwards as far as capability goes.
5: But you wouldn't know that. You wouldn't know that if you heard the way the government was presenting it.
4: No, of course not, because it's a humiliating backstep. So as they always do, they have to put the lipstick on it to make it look like a good deal. Mm-hmm. And I think this sort of arrangement will survive. Could survive months. Could survive a year or two until it becomes clear that the fundamental problems haven't been fixed. So, you know, the United States still has to have sufficient submarines in for its own needs before Australia can get the submarines. And that condition hasn't changed.
5: And this is forgetting all the previous pullbacks from what was originally professed as this deal, including it was going to be a requirement that 60% of the submarines to be built in Australia. That's dropped down to 40%. Is this why this public inquiry, it's sort of like a very unusual step to be taking?
4: I guess it is, but essentially what it means is that civil society, i.e., the people of Australia, are taking into their own hands what the government should have done and has had ample opportunity to do. So if the government won't do it, obviously the inquiry won't have any power per se, but it can shine a light on the many issues and flaws with AUKUS and, you know, put further pressure on the parliament and the government to actually, you know, take this seriously. Like, this is an enormous amount of money. Like, you know, the front headline figure is, I think, $375 billion. Mm-hmm. And, you know, we can see that's going to just keep blowing out. Like, I would not be surprised if it cost double or triple that in the end, because mm-hmm. nuclear submarines are probably the most complex technology man humankind has created. Mm. Yeah, so extremely complex. So Australia's starting from zero.
5: But would you like to talk a little bit about the how this, you may not know, but I'm hoping you know a little bit more than me, about how the commissioners were chosen for this public inquiry?
4: I can't comment too much on that, but I know the Australian Peace Security Forum, which I'm sort of on the periphery of, has done a lot of work to put this together. And I think, gathering high

0: things like this nuclear waste story? Is this one of the things that aren't being transparent? Is part of there a deal here that we will be taking in nuclear waste from the UK and the US? Now, none of these things get answered properly.
1: Yeah, and you can see why, because the government, you know, as soon as they announce where it's going to be, that will create a backlash in the community. I mean, you know, we think about our First Nations community has been on this land for 50, 60,000 years or something like that. How long do we have to look after the nuclear waste? Like, it's far longer than, you know, what European settlement has been in this country. And I guess we can't guarantee over such extraordinary long periods of time the safety of the community. And, of course, I'll spend money on that, but it requires uptake and maintenance and all that sort of thing. And then there's a possibility for people who have, you know, terrorist-type intentions it just creates unnecessary risks, which if we weren't involved in this, it's a risk we don't need to take.
2: Major Cameron Leckie from the Independent and Peaceful Australia Network there, speaking with ACCC's Kate Lyons-Dawson.
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2: As 3D printing becomes more accessible, concerns are growing about the rise of 3D printed firearms, often known as ghost weapons. These weapons are widely considered as difficult to trace, but new research from Curtin University suggests they may leave behind forensic evidence through the chemical makeup of the plastic used to produce them. The Wire's contributor from RTRFM, Fiona Bartholomeus, spoke with Curtin University senior lecturer in forensics, Dr. Georgina Sauzier, asking why 3D printed guns are often viewed as untraceable.
4: So there's two main reasons. The first is, as you said, anyone can print these weapons. So there's no registration system and there's no license number that you typically have on a conventional made firearm to say that this is a particular weapon registered to a particular person. The other problem with 3D printed weapons is they don't leave the typical markings on a fired projectile, which typical weapons do, and which would normally allow a particular projectile to be traced back to which weapon fired it. So that's led to 3D printed weapons being known as ghost guns, because they lack all of these typical markings that law enforcement would usually rely on to say this is a particular weapon.
5: So tell us about this research then. How did it come about to look into this particular avenue of 3D printed ghost weapons?
4: So 3D printed weapons have been a hot topic in the news, and it's also been a really big feature in forensic science circles as well. There's been a lot of talk about how we approach this new challenge. And I'd noticed that there was a lot of talk about trying to work out if the 3D printers left particular markings, but I didn't see anything about actual chemical analysis, which is what our research group does. And since we're now talking about plastics, there's actually an awful lot you can tell about plastic by doing chemical analysis of it.
5: Yeah, so tell us about it. How can you actually determine a chemical formula or signature from these filaments? How do you go about locating that?
4: So we use a set of methods called spectroscopy, which is essentially measuring how, in this case, plastic interacts with light, because the way that it does that is going to be kind of unique based on what the filament is made out of. And so by taking measurements, we're able to work out what the main plastic is in the filament, but also identify some of the extra little ingredients that are meant to make it stronger, give it particular colours. And we think that that particular makeup could be distinct between different filaments, even though they all look the same.
5: So I guess I could help further down the line being able to make a bigger, almost like these are all the different chemical signatures that we have. We can kind of determine where all these things come from.
4: That's the eventual hope. Or even if we can't build a particular database because it'd constantly be updating, at least we'd be able to say, okay, these are two particular 3D weapons that don't appear to have anything to do with each other, or these are ones that actually are made out of the same filament. Maybe they've been produced by the same person. And that's information that can go back to law enforcement and help them with their investigations.
5: Yeah, I was going to ask, how will knowing the chemical formula help law enforcement and forensics?
4: So there's a couple of different scenarios.

0: scenarios. It might be that we can tell them you need to look for this particular kind of filament. If they've recovered a 3D printed weapon, we work out what filament is made out of. They know to look out for that when they're doing a search on a particular suspect's home. If they find a filament that they think might have been used to make a 3D printed weapon, we can then do a comparison and work out, are they actually the same? And then the last thing is trying to work out, are there any patterns in what kind of materials are being used to make these 3D printed weapons? Because that gives law enforcement an idea of what to proactively keep an eye out for.
1: It's so interesting to hear about forensic chemistry and all the different applications for it. What other benefits are there to knowing the filament and what exactly was used to create 3D items?
0: So a lot of this kind of information is also really important just for things like quality control. There's a lot of companies that use 3D printing to make things like prosthetics, and understanding the properties of the filament they're working with can help them understand why their products are working to a particular standard or not.
2: Dr. Georgina Sauzier from Curtin University there, speaking with RTRFM's Fiona Bartholomeus. 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I'm Mary-Kate Hannigan in Brisbane. A big hello to our friends in Armidale on 2ARM, to our listeners in Alice Springs on 8CCC, and to the other side of the country on Radio Galari in Broome, Western Australia.

0: Australians have made more than 14 million calls to 000 this year, placing growing pressure on the nation's first responders. While paramedics, police officers and emergency service workers play a vital role in keeping communities safe, many also face significant mental health challenges as a result of their work. Not-for-profit organisation Fordham Australia is expanding its mental health support program to help former first responders after they leave active service. The organisation is also marking its annual Thank a First Responder Day. The Wire's Eduardo Jordan spoke with Fordham Australia's regional director, Danny Staten, about the importance of support for first responders.
1: Most Australians think about the work first responders do. They often think about what they see on the news. What they don't see is the preparation, the response and the recovery that happened behind the scenes. Now, over the past year, we've seen over 14 million 000 calls. We've seen first responders responding to floods, bushfires, storms, road trauma, violent events and countless medical emergencies across the country. Now, these are people who leave their families behind and run towards a variety of situations that most of us would just naturally run away from. They're often working long shifts under the most intense pressure and scrutiny. They make critical and life-changing decisions that, and all of it has to be done in the blink of an eye. And then they go home, they face all the same life's challenges as you and I would, and go back to work the next day and do it all again. It's an enormous responsibility. It can take an enormous toll on a person, and it's why providing them with the right support and the right recognition is so vitally important.
2: And speaking about recognition, could you please tell us a little bit more about Thank a First Responder Day and its aim?
1: Yeah, Thank a First Responder Day takes place on the 10th of June, and it's a national campaign led by Fordham Australia. And the aim is simple. We just want first responders and their families to feel seen, to feel valued and appreciated for everything they do for our communities. And so first responders show up for us every single day. The campaign is about Australians showing up for them in return.
2: So we usually don't think about the mental health of first responders and their families. How can their work affect their mental health overall?
1: Yeah, well, one of the challenges for first responders is that recognizing that trauma isn't just a single event, it's repeated exposure over an entire career. And first responders don't just attend emergencies, they absorb them. They're human. They regularly witness the worst and most tragic side of society, and those experiences can build up over time. So we know that one in three first responders experience high psychological distress, very high psychological distress, and the impacts often extend through to families through things like secondary and vicarious trauma. And that's why supporting first responder well-being means not supporting both the first responder themselves, but also their support network, their families, the people that stand beside them.
2: I understand there are some programs the organization provides to first responders. What are some of these programs available to deal with mental health and trauma?
1: Yeah, Fordham Australia, we provide independent, trauma-informed and evidence-based support throughout and in first responders' entire career life cycle. It includes services like wellbeing programs, mental health literacy initiatives, wellbeing and social connection engagements, career management support. But we also provide treatment for more intense psychological challenges like PTSD. Since 2019, we've supported over 26,000 people through Fordham's programs and initiatives.
2: And I understand that you are expanding the program to be, you know, to include people who were first responders that now they're off duty, is that correct?
1: That's 100% correct, yeah. We're recognizing that first responders you know, have faced a lot over an entire career. Their support shouldn't stop the moment that they stop wearing the uniform. And so now Fordham can provide support 10 years post-service, and we're very happy to be able to provide that support.
2: Now, Thank a First Responder Day is on the 10th of June, as you earlier mentioned. What would you like the community to support this day?
1: Well, the biggest thing I would say is simply to say thank you. You know, we're encouraging people to visit the Thank a First Responder Day website, which is www.thankafirstresponderday.org.au. Leave a message of gratitude, share a story about a first responder who's made a difference in your life, give a shout out on social media, And, you know, if possible, let's turn that gratitude into action and provide a donation where we can continue to provide these vital services and support the people who continually show up for us.
0: That was Danny Statham from Fortum Australia there, speaking with The Wire's Eduardo Jordan.
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0: Aviation journalist Geoffrey Thomas has died at the age of 74. He spent decades reporting on the airline industry and became a respected voice on aviation safety, technology, and major developments affecting global travellers. Thomas was known for his expertise and professionalism, with tributes flowing from colleagues, industry leaders, and aviation enthusiasts following his death on Friday. The Wire's Thomas Cooter spoke with Perth Observatory Tour Administrator Matthew Woods, asking how he would remember Geoffrey Thomas.
4: Geoffrey was one of Australia's most respected and recognisable aviation journalists. So he spent more than 5 decades reporting on the airline industry, aircraft technology, aviation safety, and also the future of flight. But he was just a genuinely nice bloke who helped others as well. And I mean, I got to meet him actually when I was a website developer. He came into the office to pick up some CDs, and I had a lovely chat with him. And he didn't know who the hell I was, and I knew who he was, and had a lovely chat.
5: And what made Geoffrey such a respected voice in aviation journalism?
4: He had that rare ability to explain highly technical aviation issues just in plain English. So he could discuss complex aircraft systems, airline economics, safety investigations, or even international aviation regulations in a way that any normal person could understand it as well. So that made him a regular commentator across TV, radio, newspapers, and also the international media outlets as well.
5: How do you think Geoffrey influenced the aviation industry and public understanding of aviation in a way that no journalist could?
4: Yeah, look, like he's won over 47 international journalism awards, and he's co-written and authored numerous aviation books as well. He did found and was the editor-in-chief for a long time for Airlines Rating, and he was the founder of 42kfeet.com, the world's first airline environmental ranking website as well. So he's done a lot in the industry, and also, you know, he was the, I think a lot of us probably would have remembered him from the MH370 search, where he was one of the more prominent voices in the investigation and the disappearance of that Malaysian Airlines flight. And he was also the aviation editor for Business News WA as well.
5: I still wanted to touch on the story that he did on MH370. Why do you think that work was so important to him?
4: It was passion for him because he was trying to solve one of aviation's greatest mysteries, and even right up to his passing. Again, we still don't know where it is, and we still really don't know why it went off course. And obviously, there are some theories, but until we actually find it, and we know it's crashed because there's been bits and pieces of it come up on Mauritius and Madagascar. So, it's just that one of those, you know, and it's just so you can only feel for the families as well that. They know it's there somewhere, but we just can't find it just because it is so deep down in that area.
5: Beyond his journalism, what qualities will friends and colleagues remember most about him?
4: We did a post about it when I found out, and on Thursday afternoon, and a lot of comments of people that have just been, who've commented, even as people have just met him in passing, who said he's a true gentleman. He was very generous with his knowledge. He was passionate about aviation, supportive of younger journalists, helping them in any way they could, and always willing to help other people. And they did speak about his kindness, his humour and loyalty as well, and willingness to mentor newcomers coming into the industry. And so, again, you've lost a really good person and a giant of the industry.
5: What do you think will be Geoffrey Thomas's lasting legacy for future generations of journalists and aviation enthusiasts? My brother's an aviation enthusiast himself, and when I told him about the news that Geoffrey Thomas had passed away, he told me that Geoffrey Thomas inspired him to become an aviation enthusiast. So what do you think will be Geoffrey Thomas's lasting legacy?
4: Yeah, I think that's the great thing about, you know, when you've got someone who's been like a science outreach person in case of Geoffrey, an aviation enthusiast, not only are they able to break down complex concepts and be able to deliver those into a way that people can normally understand it, but they also get people enthused about their industry as well. And I mean, that's one thing that, you know, hopefully the people that he's been able to mentor can take that their own passion that he gave them and also continue to pass that on and bring in a new generation. But again, thankfully we've got all his interviews, his books and his TV interviews, so that we still have that bit of him that we can always go back to and see that passion and learn from him as well.
0: Matthew Woods from the Perth Observatory there, speaking to The Wire's Thomas Kudis. And unfortunately, that's the end of the show today. Thanks so much for listening, wherever you are in Australia. The Wire has been produced today with the great support of the Community Broadcasting Foundation and the Community Radio Network. You can check out all of our stories on our website, at thewire.org.au, and be sure to follow us on Facebook and LinkedIn. The Wire acknowledges the traditional custodians of the Turrbal and Yuggera countries where this program has been produced, and we pay our respects to Aboriginal elders, past, present, and emerging. Today, The Wire came to you from 4ZZZ in Meanjin, Brisbane. I'm Mary-Kate Hannigan. As always, thank you so much for your company, and we'll see you next time on The Wire.